0: or who is normally on the panel, and he's still in plaster from his knees to his toes.
1: I found it. Yes. The track was called When You Were a Tulip.
0: When You Were a Tulip.
1: Wore a Tulip. And it was by the Gaslight Music Hall.
0: Oh.
1: Yeah, I know. big band. Big popular band.
0: When You Were a Tulip.
1: When you wore a tulip. Not when you
0: wore.
1: Not when you were a tulip.
0: I wonder why.
1: Yeah, wore. Mm. It's one little letter can make a difference.
0: Mm-hmm.
1: So that was by the Gaslight Music Hall. It's amazing stuff. I've got collected over the decades of music. And when I knew that you were sort of going to handle that sort of promotion, or, you know, just news about the Tulip Festival and everything, I thought, I'll find a track here to slip
0: Why
1: in.
0: Not?
1: Why not, indeed.
0: Yes. Well, Paul,
1: on the
0: who's
1: panel,
0: on air right now. Good morning, Paul.
1: Are you there, Paul?
2: Yes, good morning. Okay. That music reminded me of the days when people sat in the cinema and an animation would come up and they would say, just follow the bouncing ball.
1: Yes.
2: And sing along.
1: Yeah, it's showing our age.
0: Well, we're not singing along at the moment with AI, are we?
2: I've picked up some bits from different things, but I've got something from the ABC's news website.
0: Mm-hmm.
2: Australia is experiencing a massive surge in AI data approvals with dozens of large facilities fearing state planning systems just before strict new federal regulations take effect.
0: Uh-huh.
2: Well, here we go. It's the equivalent of there not being a latch on the barn door, you know, and then they form a committee and think, let's see if we can workshop this and do something about it. We'll organise a committee. We'll put out some tenders for people to put latches on the barn door. Meantime, the horse kicks the door open and takes off, and then a year later or something, they come along to put a latch on the door. It's just ludicrous that these AI massive data centres are being approved before any regulation is put in place. I can't believe it.
1: What's been happening
0: with the water and the electricity? Didn't the Prime Minister say that would all be taken care of? You know, they had to...
2: I think he needs the Spanish elbow.
1: Spanish elbow?
2: Well, look, here we are. To me, it's just too much virtue signalling going on for the electricity grid. But here we are. We're shutting down coal-fired power stations, which in itself is not a bad thing. But why would you switch off the electricity before you've got the alternative that you are supposedly building in place that can carry the network? With the amount of electricity that these facilities are going to gobble up and the amount of water, the controversy, I'm not saying it in an American way, but the amount of water that is apparently going to be involved with all of this, all this should have been taken into account long before the pick hit the ground and started digging the foundations for any of these places.
1: You know what? I just had a thought. I know it's incredible, but I had a thought there, Paul. You know how we have a desalination plant, which we haven't used, but it's still probably operable? Why don't they use the desalination plant and pay for it? That way it's not affecting our water supply.
0: What a brilliant idea.
1: I know, it just came across.
0: Mm.
2: I don't know what the logistics would be of getting the water from that.
1: Oh, they can work it out. They can work it out.
2: And you remember, you know, we're a land of droughts and flooding rains. We are pretty much an arid continent. Mm. And the water we've got, you know, we need to be growing food, not feeding data centres. But a number of wind turbines and solar panels aren't going to cover this because they're pushing everyone for electric cars. That's gobbling up energy out of the grid. They're pushing all electric homes. New estates don't have gas anymore. They're all electric. And they're telling people to get rid of their gas heaters, gas cooking, gas hot water, and go all electric. Where's the energy coming from for all of this?
1: Do you know, I'm looking at a report now from the BBC, would you believe, in the UK, but they did a report in Australia, and they were talking about water use, and the report says Cooling services require large volumes of water. Some facilities use tens of millions of litres per day, which is equivalent to the needs of tens of thousands of households. In drought-prone Australia, this is a major issue. Sydney Water has indicated data centres could consume up to a quarter of the city's drinking water demand by around 2035. Up to, yeah, so there you go. There's some grim statistics. Unless they can come up with a new technology of having these data centres without using too much water. But, you know, it's, at the moment, they haven't got that technology.
2: Well, thousands of years ago, you know, where there were civilizations that lived in certain places, and all of a sudden climate change happened, as it's happened before, and it dried up and there was no water, they just moved to another place where there was water. Well, we've got now, what, over 7 billion people on the planet, I think?
1: Oh,
2: there's nowhere for people to move to go and find new sources of water. We're all established in major cities all around the world, and water is becoming more and more of a precious commodity. And to me, they're just going to basically flush it down the toilet on these data centres, drain the grid of energy. I don't think people really understand the implications of all of this. They won't start to make noise until their lights go off.
1: Yep.
0: Well, it seems to me that every time the government government speak, they speak after the event. That is, these multi-billionaires think Australia is an easy target, and government officials seem to go along with it. As long as you get your application in before I speak and before the deadline, well, you're home and hosed.
2: Well, new rules are planned. This is another part of this article. The federal government announced a push to legislate mandatory national standards for large data centres by early 2027 through a newly established Office of AI. Isn't that fantastic of them to do that?
1: Yep. I'm looking at another report. It's interesting. I'm getting more reports overseas about Australia than I'm getting reports in Australia. And this is from the New York Times. The Albanese government has announced guardrails, that is legislation expected around 2027, requiring large-scale data centres to underwrite equivalent new power generation, limit water use and fund related infrastructure. These would mainly apply to new projects. Calls for a temporary moratorium, similar to some US American states, have been rejected. Industry groups caution against over-regulation that could deter investment in a competitive global race. In short, folks, the core tensions involving balancing AI-driven economic opportunities against strains on energy, water, emissions reduction goals, and local livability in a country still transitioning its power system and facing climate pressures. Concerns have grown markedly through the 2025 to 2026 as projects escalate, or accelerate, I should say. So from the look of it, we don't have a good handle of it all, do we?
0: Well, you've only got to look at Adani that tried to get a foothold in Australia, and they were going to use the artesian water and the underground water at a rate of knots that, you know, blows your mind.
1: Yep.
0: And fortunately, no bank would lend to them. So that fell on its ear. But for a while there, Adani was virtually untouchable.
1: Now, the other thing is, right, if we stop all these AI centres, people are going to object again because they can't use their AI, which is being used right across all industries, education, medical, you name it, AI is now being used. So if we don't have the data centres in Australia, then the services will go less. You have less opportunities to progress in your whatever activities you got, because it's a I don't know, it's one of those situations, do damn if you do, damn if you don't. So I can see the argument having them, but I can also see that AI centres, there's a lot of problems involved.
2: I'm not against these things per se, but they have to be done right. There has to be that balance between industry and the public. You know, once the last of the water's gone and the electricity's drained out, people need to realise you can't eat money. You know, we need food to eat, not money. Now, there's another snippet on this from the ABC's news website, the grandfather clause. According to an investigation by ABC News, these upcoming federal rules will not apply retroactively. This means dozens of currently approved or unbuilt mega facilities will entirely bypass the looming federal resource restriction.
1: Mm-hmm.
2: And isn't it typical? This seems to happen all the time.
1: Yep.
2: It's of great concern to me for the wider public. So many people out there that perhaps are uninformed. I think people should wake up and start becoming informed about these things to really understand what lay ahead for them. This could become a very, very difficult situation for people in the future, for all of us.
1: Now, we got Paul, we got a text line. If anyone's got any comment to this story, 0497102000. Love to get that feedback from you.
0: 0497102000. And we're speaking with Paul, who's usually on the panel, but laid up at the moment with plaster from knee to toes. So this is the 10th week, isn't it?
2: Yes, it's been nearly 10 weeks. Mm. I'm hoping that the cast will come off in a couple of weeks. Mm. I've already started. You drove me to Emerald to the orthotist for a second visit just last week, and I've got this slip-over shoe that goes over the cast. So I'm now allowed to start putting weight on it.
1: Oh.
2: But it's difficult with the cast. Mm. But in a couple of weeks, hopefully I'll be able to start attempting to walk again. So that will be good.
1: Yeah, you won't know yourself.
2: I may have mentioned it before on the show, but if I'd realised exactly what I was going to be in for with this, I don't know that I would have had the operation, especially with the out-of-pocket costs, which is another thing that's very much
1: hitting
2: in the news at the moment, is the rise in private health insurance is projected for pensioners, especially who have been taking out private insurance for years, and will be laden with an increased burden of a lowering of Medicare rebates. So there'll be more out of pocket expenses. So up will go the insurance premium. So it's another thing that's of great concern to me. I took out private insurance to get all of my operations done.
1: Mm-hmm.
2: But once I'm settled, I'm 99% sure that I'll be dropping the insurance and relying on Medicare for anything in the future, because it's become so much of a cost burden.
1: Oh, yeah.
2: With this last operation, I've had $1,500 out of pocket just for the anaesthetic.
1: Yes, they know how to charge. They know how to charge.
2: Oh, a wounded bull looks attractive.
1: Get on your Paul.
0: Now, anything else in your craw, Paul?
1: Craw, Paul.
2: Nothing that I can think of, but I'm happy to join in any topics you guys have got. I mainly wanted to. I know there's been a lot said about AI data centres, but I thought that it was worth discussing again today because of this grandfather clause, where there's so many of these facilities that are going to be built before any regulation comes into place. It's just ludicrous to me. I just can't understand it.
0: Well, there are various commentators that have already said that AI is so dangerous that it could destroy us completely.
1: Well, I'm looking at a report that came out. What's the date today? 10 years, 10 days ago. They asked Donald Trump, you know, about the direction of AI. And they asked Donald Trump on the possibility of AI and robots turning against humanity. And you know what his response was? It's going to be fine with me.
0: Right.
1: We will always have something to stop them. Right. Okay, that's his only statement of the whole thing. So Trump says people should be more optimistic about AI.
0: Did they interrupt his golf or something?
1: Possibly. And that he said, we're going to be more optimistic about AI, he says, and believes that technology will create tremendous numbers of jobs. That's what they're thinking of. Yeah, creates jobs, but how does it affect humanity? You heard that story. You heard it from McDonald's even. You know, they set up a new store. Oh, it's going to create new jobs. Yeah, 6 a.m. and 2 hours work. Right. Mm. So, you know, it's a usual narrative that politicians use. Yeah, it's the same. Doesn't matter who it is, corporations or politicians, they still have that sort of dialogue that's scripted.
2: It's opening up the strong possibility to me of many things that where it's a regular thing, like McDonald's, for example, becoming fully automated. Well, there'll be jobs lost there. Supermarkets, warehouses. You know, they're already at mobs like Amazon. You see where they've got this grid set system over the top of the warehouse. I've seen it in the US, I think, and there's all these little automated carts moving backwards and forwards, and you order something and this cart moves in, an automated device picks up the item from the shelves, puts it into the cart, gets packaged and off. So the amount of workers needed in those places are many less than before. I remember back in the 80s, I worked in, as an electrical contractor, I worked in the printing industry for quite a few years. And there was a factory in Box Hill that printed books. And they were updating their machinery, and they brought in a new machine, and we connected it up. And it collated all the pages for the books. Now, in one machine, it took away 40 jobs. And when I realised that was happening, I felt really guilty. But those people have been working there for years, collecting these pages, gone. And it's happening more and more and more. And I wonder, the people who don't have degrees in rocket science, and even they might be put out of business, but I wonder what people are going to do for work. Are they going to have to give everyone a living wage because industry will be becoming so automated that there won't be the jobs there for people who don't have high qualifications? So I don't know where it's all going to end up.
0: Now, I'm wondering about the housing situation with 3D
2: printing.
0: Yes, I've seen an illustration of where they built a house on a factory floor. Mm-hmm. It took a day, apparently, putting everything in together.
1: I wonder if they could do something on the potholes, create whole new roads without getting potholes on the roads. I wonder if AI and 3D printing can do that.
0: Well, in one country, I think in Amsterdam, they actually had solar panels on the roads, and cyclists were riding over these solar panels. Mm-hmm. So I don't know how solar panels would be. But
3: what would that? How would that help the cyclists? I don't know.
0: I don't know. Just, I suppose, more energy in the grid or something.
1: Light up the road.
0: Yes. Mm. But I'm just...
2: Was killed into hitting a pothole?
0: Yes, that's right. There was
2: I think it was the Ballarat Freeway. I think he was heading towards Ballarat.
3: Yeah, that's true.
2: 1 year of age, hit a pothole and he's been killed.
3: Not good.
0: Well, the government won't like that happening.
2: I mean, I was sharing
1: with Judy Ann earlier this morning, you may have heard it, where there's bus tours that are going around. They call the pothole road bus tours, where you can join a bus tour and you go to all the roads where the potholes are and you can take photos and everything like that.
0: What happens if the bus hits a pothole and they are stranded?
1: It's all part of the experience of the bus tour.
0: Just making this up.
2: It's been happening for years and years. You know, we've had Liberal and Labor government come and go, and neither of them have put enough into it to fix it properly. But they're not shy to fine people for driving on the roads. They're not shy to charge people exorbitant registration fees, and they're not shy. The insurance companies aren't shy to charge exorbitant car insurance premiums.
1: Mm-hmm.
2: Well, where's all the money going? It doesn't seem to be going back into the roads.
1: Now, earlier on you just mentioned about warehouses, you know, when it's all automated and everything like that. This afternoon I'll be interviewing a lady called Angela Skrinos, she belongs to a company that's in the industry, and we'll be discussing about warehouses now that have seemed to be doing very, very well. Mm. Automatically, you know, when you order something, you get it online. You've seen those images of how Costco and all those organisations, it's all done automatically. It's all done. So it's now affecting the industry around Australia. So all these little stores and whatever could be wiped out. And we'll find out whether that's true or not when I interviewed this lady around about, I don't know,

0: People that live in Footscray, in those suburbs where the data centres are already there without the...
1: without
0: the rubber stamp. And there's a hum, apparently, that never goes away. It's like a... and it's audible, and it just doesn't... you know, people are just driving themselves crazy because this hum of the various machines is 24 hours. And they can see the data centre from the window of their house or houses.
1: Yep. If you lived in that same street or block of units or whatever and you were playing music that was loud enough for someone next door or two doors down or whatever to be able to hear it late at night when they're trying to sleep, the police could come around and make you shut your music down or fine you or whatever. But apparently it's okay to put a massive facility within earshot. And you just have to live with it.
0: Well, I know that many, many years ago, when the Palais Theatre was operating...
1: Oh, you mean the Palais nightclub?
0: Yes, the nightclub.
1: Yeah, the Palais is the big old theatre.
0: Yes.
1: The Palais nightclub was an ugly brick place next door. Yeah.
0: And the noise that came from it was... I could hear it through my pillow. That is the vibration.
1: It's the bass.
2: So these AI data centres, they do produce a humming sound, and it's coming from their cooling equipment, it's coming from their electrical systems, it's coming from their backup or primary power, that's diesel operation generators, and it does have a concern from local people, for sure. It's pretty sad, isn't it? Yeah. It's a bit like those windmills, not windmills.
0: Oh, yes, the
2: wind turbine.
0: The wind turbines, yes, and they go, woof, woof.
2: Yes, because I was, this is going back 10 years ago, when I was in the Philippines, we were in a village, and they had these wind turbines on the beach to power the village. Mm. And, boy, did that got an amazing woof, woof sound. It's, I don't know how people cope with it daily, every day, night. It's a bit
0: no,
2: scary.
0: No, it just has this. But they don't last, those
2: apparently
0: wind
2: not.
0: Towers.
2: Oh, they're not used by date.
0: Yeah.
1: And 10 to 15 years, I believe. Mm. But also they consume a massive amount of oil, or not consume, but they have huge gearboxes on the on the turbine generators, and they use a massive amount of oil, gearbox oil, which has to be maintenance periodically. And I tried to find out what happens with the used oil, and all I could find was some of it gets recycled. Didn't say what happened to the rest of it. So they do have consumables. They're not just set and forget. And they have a limited lifespan. So do solar panels.
2: Yeah.
1: So it's really using wind and solar. I used to be a big advocate for it, and I still think it's a good thing
0: In the right place, yes.
1: But to try and run the whole country on it, it just can't work.
0: No.
1: But you know, and of course, to manufacture these things is we're using coal, oil and gas. To transport them, we're using diesel-powered trucks. To install them, we're using diesel-powered cranes and so forth, and generators to keep all the electrical equipment running that needs for the construction crews. The blades aren't recyclable, they get buried in landfill. So what happens to all of these things? What is the cost, the environmental cost in manufacturing, transporting and building these things, and then ripping them down and recycling them? The country runs on diesel.
2: Yeah.
1: So they keep on telling us we can run on renewables. They've been trying electric trucks, and that's been a major failure. That I talked about it a while back, that one that burnt to the ground just on the other side of the West Gate Bridge. It's the first one they put into action, and it was for Cement Australia, I believe, from memory. To transport cement where it goes off and then gets packaged into bags for construction, and it burnt to the ground.
0: Mm. Well, it's a brave new world, and it's not getting any braver, is it? Except for the billionaires or trillionaires that are, it trips off the tongue. a trillionaire.
1: Braver, I think.

0: Who knows what we're facing.
1: Thank you, Paul, for joining us this morning. And
0: my waffle made some sense.
1: Yes, well, we can only try and help the people that are being subjected to these data centres that are close by.
0: Well, the more things are discussed, the more awareness people gain, and hopefully they'll start to do their own research and look into these things.
1: Mm.
0: People need to get out of the sleepwalk and start really looking at what's going on around it.
1: Right, and on that note, we shall depart your living room, and we'll talk to you next week.
2: Take care, Paul.
1: Thank you, Paul.
2: Bye, Paul. Bye.
1: That was Paul, who is usually on the panel, still strapped with his casing of plaster from knee to toes.
2: Yep.
1: Now, coming up, we'll be talking with Danny Lacey, Artistic Director of the Shepparton Art Museum, and about the Archibald Prize 2026. So that'll be displayed from the 5th of September till the 1st of November. And we'll go to a track of music.
2: Actually, a commercial break.
1: Oh, commercial. Yes,
2: I shouldn't say. No, we don't say commercial breaks.
1: No, sponsors messages.
2: Announcements.
1: Yes. 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And it's Judy Ann Steed and Paul on the panel.
2: And
1: John Weeks on the panel. Sorry.
2: This is good. 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

0: And we're back. And that was If I Were a Painting, was it?
1: Yep, If I Were a Painting by Willie Nelson. Mm-hmm. Nice track. I haven't heard that one for a long time. Normally does a bit of more country, but that's more of a ballad.
0: Mm.
1: Yeah, and it's very sort of appropriate for our next conversation we have.
0: Absolutely. Well, joining us this morning is Danny Lacey, Artistic Director of the Shepparton Art Museum. And you might ask, why Shepparton?
1: Why Shepparton?
0: Yes, what's at this art museum? Well, let me tell you, listeners, the Archibald Prize 2006. All these entries are from the 5th of September to the 1st of November. And Danny is here to tell us all about it. Good morning, Danny.
1: Hi, Danny.
2: Oh, good morning. Lovely to join you this morning.
0: Yeah. And John Weeks.
1: John Weeks.
0: On the panel as well. Now, how long has it taken you to navigate to get this Archibald Prize into your museum?
2: Well, it's a great question to start with. It's actually the first time that we've ever hosted the Archibald Prize in Shepparton. Mm-hmm. So it's taken a very long time. But obviously, we have one of the largest and what I think dynamic art museums in regional Australia. And we've been this new custom-built art museum for the last 5 years. And, in the old gallery, we wouldn't have been able to fit the Archibald Prize in just physically scale. So in our new building, we're able to host these major exclusive touring shows, which is fantastic for locals, for our local community, but also for people to come up to Shep for a day or two.
0: Oh, yes. Well, the Tourist Bureau up there must be rubbing their hands with glee because all these new people that have never been to Shepparton.
1: So how did it all connect though? Were you approached or your organisation were approached and with the idea of having in Shepparton?
2: Yeah, so the Art Gallery of New South Wales who tour the Archibald Prize basically decide where it tours, but for each year it has one Victorian venue after the Sydney presentation. So, I've known the staff at the Art Gallery of New South Wales for a long time. I previously worked down at the Mornington Peninsula Regional Gallery and we hosted the Archibald a number of years ago. And, I've been at SAM for a couple of years and I think in my first week I called the Art Gallery of New South Wales team and said, can we please have the Archibald, like everyone does? Everyone wants the Archibald Prize. Everyone wants it because people know how it just brings that cultural tourism to a region, and it's such an exciting project. So basically the Art Gallery of New South Wales team decide where that tours. But it's also tricky. Like I probably had a phone call about a year ago, and the team at Sydney said, oh, can you host the Archibald Prize next year? And one of the tricky things or the tricky elements is that we sort of program about 2 years in advance. So not everyone can host the Archibald Prize because you have existing program in place. So we moved a few things and, it's just so great to host it for the first time.
1: You were very flexible, in other words.
2: Well, I think everyone has to be.
1: Yeah, right? To get this. You so it is competitive, isn't it? Very competitive.
2: Yeah, it's the strongest brand name in Australian art, really. Even if you're not into art, you've probably heard of the Archibald Prize.
1: Yep.
0: And how many paintings
1: entries
0: or entries are there?
2: Yeah, so this year there were over 1,000 entries in the Archibald Prize. And from that, the Art Gallery of New South Wales trustees selected 59 finalists.
1: What were they basing it on? What was the criteria? Do you know?
2: Oh, yeah, they have a whole sort of matrix of what they sort of look for in that. But one of the interesting things to note, and I think it's worth sharing, is that it's basically Australia's richest portrait prize. So there's a $100,000 prize for the winner. But all of the paintings have to be seen by the judges. So I think that's quite a unique thing. It's not judging on screen. All of the paintings have to get sent to Sydney and be judged in person. So I think that's a really unique element to the Archibald. So we're hosting the 59 finalists, and it's great. We've actually set it up across our Level 2 gallery spaces. So, it's the first time that we've set up a show across the whole Level 2 at SAM, and it just looks fantastic. It really is great. Yeah, great exhibition.
0: So how big is the largest entry and how small is the smallest?
2: That is a very good question. The smallest one is pretty small. Like, it's probably about, 15 centimetres by 20 centimetres, quite
0: small. And what's that in the old money?
2: What is it? six by 8 inches.
0: Gee, that is small.
2: And then you've got some of the bigger ones, which are like over 2 metres in size, so they're quite imposing, large-scale paintings.
1: Being such a vast difference of size, I'm still curious how judges work on a very small port or small size of a painting to a large one, because a large one would be a heck of a lot more involved in a large one than a small one, possibly. I don't know, but it's interesting.
2: Potentially. But, when you look at I think the great thing about the Archibald is that the diversity of not only the faces and the people that are represented, but the styles of painting. So you've got some amazing photorealistic portraits and then you have some more abstract works as well. And I think, it's not necessarily that you spent 60 hours on it or 120 hours making a portrait. It's how you sort of capture that essence of the sitter. And, that can be translated in a number of ways. But, there's something for everyone in this show across those 59 portraits.
0: So you've got the 59 finalists. So what is the criteria that the judges use to whittle down to say, it. 5 or 10?
1: Yeah.
0: Does it go down to 5 or 10 or straight to 1, 2 and 3? Or how does it work?
2: I'm not privy to how they... like those discussions that they have. Obviously, there's a number of trustees and there's some artists as part of that panel. Mm. Like I said, they look at all of the works in person, so they actually see them all. I guess one of the other things that's a little caveat as well is that the artist has to get sign off from the sitter that they have actually met with that. Yeah, had approval, met with that person. So it's not like you're doing it off an image on the screen or something. You do have to have that relationship with the sitter, which I think is a nice element.
1: But
2: I think for that many works, there would be a shortlisting process.
1: Well, Danny, I'm looking at the Art Gallery of New South Wales now, the government site, and it says here the core criteria is the prize is awarded to the best portrait, that makes sense, right? Mm. Preferentially of some man or woman distinguished in art, letters, science and or politics, painted by any artist resident in Australasia during the 12 months preceding the date fixed by the trustees by sending in the pictures, right, which you explained. Preferentially means the subject distinguished in those fields is preferred but not strictly required. There are no rigid rules about the sitter's fame, nationality or residence. We could do one of you, Judy. the artist must be a resident in Australia or New Zealand. That's interesting, including New Zealand.
0: Right.
2: Yeah.
0: Across the ditch.
1: Yeah, for the relevant 12 months eligibility period. Finally, it says here, the work must be a portrait painted from life. Yeah, okay. Mm. The subject must be known to the artist, aware of the intention, and have had at least one in-person live sitting, like you mentioned, Alan, and photographs, sketches can be used as references afterwards.
2: Yeah.
1: But video sittings do not count. That's interesting, isn't it?
0: Ah, right.
2: Yeah, and I think one of the interesting things is there's a number of recognisable faces in the portraits, people from movies or TV, but there's a lot of everyday heroes as well I think it's great just to read about some of these people's lives and what they've done and what they've contributed to society. So it's a really nice overview of Australian culture.
0: Do you have a favourite? Or three in the go? You know, first, second, and third.
2: It's interesting. I always say my stock answer is that they're like children. You can't have a favourite. But I think when you work here, you can't say your favourite. Well, I think just being around the exhibition all the time, I don't necessarily have a favourite, but what I pick up on changes, day after day. Like there's some, there's a fantastic portrait by Mitch Brown, which is quite an abstract painting. Like it's sort of a bit pop art-esque, and I get drawn into that. But then there's some other just photorealistic paintings, which are just gorgeous as well. So it's nice to spend time with the show and read about the stories. And, yeah, like it's a, quite a dynamic show because of that.
1: With all those 59 paintings you've got, what is the dominant feature of them? Is it oil painting, watercolour, you know, mixed media?
2: Yeah, I would say oil paint is probably the most common paint. But, yeah, like I think just the diversity again, like when you just sort of... yeah, like you can look at the images on, obviously, the Art Gallery of New South Wales website. You can see all the finalists, but when you see them in the space, the scale really throws you. Like some of those big portraits, like we were talking about earlier, compared to some of the smaller ones, like it's, yeah, just the amount of work that's gone in from all of those artists is just sensational.
0: We're speaking with Danny Lacey, Artistic Director of Shepparton Art Museum, and featuring the Archibald Prize 2026, and it's on from the 5th of September till the 1st of November. Now, have you wangled a package deal with Vic Line or whatever it's called, and the museum, so that you can offer, you know, a package deal from Melbourne to the museum, a meal thrown in or something like that with a cafe or restaurant and back?
2: Well, one of the great things that we've been doing is working with the Greater Shepparton City Council on this great Eats Day Play shop guide that lists all of the restaurants and cafes. And, like I think that's been a really nice partnership for people to be able to come in and pick up a map and see where they can go and eat and stay and, and spend their dollars in Shepparton, which is really great for our local economy.
0: I'm just going to say, when you first put up all these entries, did you have a favourite, and then as time has gone by you think, no, I've changed my mind, I think I like that one better? It's a bit like my parents or my mother had a dress shop in Mentone called Peephole, and every time they had the winter collection come in or the summer, whatever, and by the end of the 2 or 3 months they think, oh, do I have to look at that dress again? So I'm just wondering, if you look at some of these paintings and you think, oh, do I have to look at this one again?
2: No, not that. But I think
0: I had a look. I had a look at them all. And I thought, oh my God.
1: I'm not surprised, Julia.
0: And I thought, that was an entry? I'm thinking, you're kidding. And
2: well,
0: I thought,
2: what sort of
0: judges would pick some of these that just look appalling, appalling?
1: From your point of view.
0: Yes, from my point of view, couple of them, I would throw them out. I'd be a harsh judge.
1: I'd never get Juliet as a judge. She'd be so harsh.
2: Has an opinion. That's the great thing about the Archibald Prize.
0: You also have the public opinion one, don't you?
1: Yeah, people's choice.
0: People's choice.
2: Yeah, so people are voting on that.
0: And obviously, mostly, it's never the same, is it?
2: No, it changes from venue to venue. So I think that's the great thing. We've got a People's Choice for Shepparton, which we've also got a Young Archies in Shepparton, so we've got a lot of our young local kids as part of the Young Archies. So that's the great thing.
1: What about packing room prizes? Do you have them?
2: Yeah, so the packing room prize stays the same for each, like, obviously
0: what
2: when they get
0: packing
2: unpacked.
0: Room
1: chosen
0: prize?
1: By the gallery staff who handle the
0: right.
1: works.
0: Okay. Mm.
2: Yeah, so that's chosen by the Art Gallery of New South Wales packing room.
0: And is that different again, usually?
2: Or? Yeah, so that's, Sean Lyle is the winner of that this year, which is, like, it's actually quite a stunning painting. It's mesmerising. It's got a real sort of amazing texture to it, like almost like a semi-gloss texture. That's obviously won the Packing Room Prize. And Richard Luer was the main winner this year for his portrait of Illawonte Ken.
1: Julianne may not like it, though.
0: I was top of my class for art. Thank you very much.
2: That's excellent. Art is very subjective, so that's the great thing, that everyone has an opinion, and everyone's opinion is right.
1: That's what art's all about.
0: And
1: right?
0: When will they decide the winner?
2: Yeah, so they've already announced the winner, which is the Richard Luer portrait of Illawonte Ken. So that gets announced or got announced right at the start of the exhibition.
0: So what number is that on the scale of whatever? There.
2: I'm not sure what number it is, but yeah, it's quite a large. It's nearly like a 2 meter squared painting. Mm-hmm. But yeah, Richard Lewis is just a fantastic artist. He's he's a lovely guy. I've known him for a long time. He's a very very sort of down to earth guy. It's really great to see him be awarded the Archibald Prize 2026.
0: Now, if people want to book, how do they do that for you?
2: They can go to the Shepparton Art Museum website and have a look at that. So we really encourage people to pre-book just because it is so busy at the moment. Mm-hmm. This week, in particular.
0: What's the best time to go there when it's quieter?
2: Oh, like afternoon is better than morning. Like I know everyone wants to come in between 10 and 1, but yeah, the afternoon is much better in terms of that visitor experience.
0: And the weekends, are you open there?
2: We are. We're open 7 days a week at the moment.
0: Right. And hours from when to when?
2: Yeah, so open from 10 to 4 during the week, and then we're open a little bit later on the weekends just to try and get people in the door because we've got another big blockbuster on at the moment, Degas de Picasso. So we've got two big ticketed shows for one more week overlap.
0: And what's the next challenge for you, the next exhibition after the Archibald?
2: Yeah, we've got lots on the go at the moment. The Archibald Prize is on until the 1st of November, so... once that leaves the building, we've got a whole new range of exhibitions in our children's gallery, in our community gallery. I'm curating a little show, lots of projects, getting some more of our collection out. So, we're really looking forward to presenting those projects later in the year.
0: If people want to stay at Shepparton overnight, you've got a log of places people can stay?
2: Yeah, definitely. Yeah, no, there's so many hotels, especially in walking distance as well.
0: That's good. That's
2: opposite
0: excellent.
2: The gallery and just around the corner. So it's really encourage people to come up and stay the night and, spend a bit of time up here.
0: Well, I hope you have a fabulous time and don't work too hard. Put your feet up after. Are you going away for a holiday after that?
2: I think everyone will be. Everyone needs to book in some holiday after this. It's such a unique experience bringing so many people to see an exhibition.
0: Well, it's been an absolute delight speaking with you.
1: Yep.
0: And if I get up there, I'd love to have a look and see whether I agree with the judges or not.
1: We should do a commentary, a live broadcast of Judy Ann's review of all the paintings. That'll be enlightening.
0: Oh, good fun. Thank you very much for joining us this morning.
1: Good idea. Thank you.
0: Cheers.
1: Take care. Bye. Bye.
0: We've been speaking with Danny Lacey, Artistic Director of the Shepparton Art Museum and the Archibald Prize 2026. The 59 finalists are there from the 5th of September to the 1st of November, 10 till 4. You take your chance on the train, as in... It might be a bus every now and again. You just don't know, but
1: pretty
0: you plan
1: reliable.
0: The best. Yes.
1: Pretty reliable.
0: Yes.
1: I think the problem, if it's a huge event, and what date you got there very quickly? What date is it?
0: The 5th of September till the 1st of November.
1: Well, I wonder what the booking of the places to stay, hotels and that sort of thing. If it's going to be a big event, you have to get booked well and truly well before that.
0: Yes.
1: So it might be struggling to find accommodation, but it's not a bad drive from Melbourne. Not a bad drive from Melbourne to Shepparton. So it's a few hours.
0: Yeah, 3 hours or something.
1: Yep.
0: That's
1: all
0: right. Now, what's on? Your 3 o'clock show is on. Who do you have this afternoon?
1: Okay, what I've got is three interviews, and we're going. Firstly, I'm getting a very personal story from a guy that his name's Daniel Hills. Mm. Now he's been through the ringer, right through the ringer of his marriage, his relationship, his business, whatever. But he joined Jim's group, Jim Penman's group.
0: Right.
1: And his whole life turned around.
0: Mm-hmm.
1: And I want to find out how that happened. So that's going to be this afternoon. The other second topic we're going to do is ask the question, why do Aussies fail to properly plan for their fur babies, their pets, in other words? So apparently a lot of people really don't know how to handle a pet for the
0: You're
1: future.
0: You're not wrong. Yeah. Don't know how to sit, the dogs, that is, or pets, sit, stay, drop, come. You know, they're the the main things, mm-hmm. and so often, yep. you know, they
1: it's like you get a lovely pet. My daughter got one. She's training what kind of dog is it? It's a Oliver dog. Mm. She trains it every day. She's had it for about a month now, and it's amazing the technique she's using. Mm. The dog responds to everything now, even if she's leaving the house. Mm. There's techniques and strategies where the dog won't bark. Mm. So she's learned all that. Oh, but it takes effort, takes commitment.
0: Yes.
1: So we're going to find out about the third interview is, I mentioned earlier on the show, we're going to be talking about secret warehouse sales that are exploding at a cost of living bites. So there's a whole new way of now getting whatever you need for your life, for your house, for your whatever. And the warehouse sales seems to be on the increase more than, say, sadly, little shops in the main town.
0: Mm.
1: People are now going, look at what they go to Costco. You can get a ton of toilet paper for a cheap price.
0: Oh.
1: You know what I mean? So this is a sort of thing that we're going to explore as well. Three interviews, three topics.
0: Ah, excellent.
1: 3 o'clock this afternoon.
0: Now, the 1812 Theatre, they have a play directed by Andrew Ferguson and written by, she's an absolute gem, Joanna Murray Smith.
1: Mm-hmm.
0: And it's called Switzerland.
1: Yep.
0: Set in the high Swiss Alps, intriguing drama. And it's celebrated author Patricia Highsmith, whose quiet, reclusive life is interrupted by an unexpected visitor from her New York publisher. So it all evolves around there. And her writing, that is Joanna Murray Smith, she's written many plays for the Melbourne Theatre Company, and she is brilliant.
1: Okay, we've got three text messages we've been following up on. This is about volunteers. If it wasn't for Volunteers Australia, Australia would collapse. There are many, many unsung heroes out there. That's a nice statement.
0: Mm.
1: Another one is from Sharps. Great show as usual, guys. Cheers, Sharps. Thank you, Sharps.
0: Thank you.
1: Another one, don't forget, beauty is in the eye of the beer holder. Love that.
0: Now, I think we might leave the Fernley Community House services till next week. But don't forget, a CPR first aid certificate refresher is Tuesday the 27th of November at 4:30 p.m. with Fernley Community House. So if you look that up, because it is essential that you do that. So let's see if that is. And the Warilla poetry entries are open, and that's Warilla, Warilla, warilla.org.au, and it's a $3,000 first prize. And poetry's all the go, apparently, now.
1: Okay.
0: Yeah, so that's what's going on at the moment. And, of course, there's the Cartier exhibition.
1: Mm-hmm.
0: I'll have a jeweller next week probably talking about that at the National Gallery.
1: Just very quickly, that's what I was going to do. Acknowledge a few people here in respect to the radiothon. The band called The Weatherheads, they donated $35 for part of the radiothon. Mm-hmm. Thank you. Andy and family, they also donated $90 as a family unit. And they nominated the show Sidetracks. Thank you, Andy and family. James Reed from Upway, all the way from Upway, where we are. They, $46. Thank you, James. They are as a concessional member. Also, Max also donated $60 for the as a standard listener. And thank you, Max. He nominated this show, but the Trillium DR overall. So,
0: oh, isn't that lovely?
1: So thank you all those people. We'd love to acknowledge people.
0: Yeah.
1: Check out 3MDR.com to help us out.
0: Right. And it's toodaloo from me.
1: Yep.
0: And we'll be back again next week with your help.
1: Yep.
0: Thank you, John.
1: I'm John, not Paul. Gotta go.
0: Bye.

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0: Paris. 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
2: I say, Deirdre, there's radio presenters on the lawn again. 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

My junk. 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

0: That's the place to be here.
1: So, what is The Forge? 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The Forge isn't about being perfect. It's about making things, meeting people, and figuring out who you are while you do what you love.
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0: And they certainly are on a day that's ended up being a beautiful, as my gorgeous grandson referred to the other day, a pitch blue sky.
1: Oh, isn't that beautiful?
0: So a pitch blue sky is when there isn't a bad cloud in the sky. Isn't that lovely?
1: That is, I've never heard that one.
0: Neither have I.
1: But
0: I believe his mate Liam at school came up with it and he hung on to it. So I'm now going to refer to a pitch blue sky.
1: That's beautiful.
0: Good afternoon and welcome to The Hills Are Alive, a weekly program letting you know what's on in and around the Dandenong Ranges in Melbourne. Today is Monday the 14th of September. Now, I do that for people because if they're listening to the podcast, they may not be sure
1: which one?
0: We recorded it. So that's I know today's Monday, but to be honest, there are days when I need to be told what day it is.
1: Called retirement.
0: Yes. I'm Kay Knight and I'm joined by my co-host Sonia Adji.
1: Hey Kay.
0: She's rhyming today. it's going to be a good one, isn't it? Who was it? Somebody told me this week they listened to the show last week and they really liked it because we obviously had a good time and a good laugh at the show.
1: That's because I wasn't here last week.
0: Oh, that's a thought. Oh, I forgot that. Must have been referring to the week before.
1: Yeah, right. Try and wriggle out that one.
0: We particularly try to cover local events that you might otherwise not hear about. If you have an event coming up or are a local musician and would like some airplay, please email us at thehillsarealive2026@gmail.com or text us during the show on 0497 10 2000 and we'll be able to get in touch. In today's show, we look at a special forum on... to find what's working and what isn't in women's health. We're looking at the showcase for the homegrown program mentoring local young musicians, lots more school holidays, a free concert celebrating Sing for Unity, plus music from the Lyrebirds Community Choir, Jason for Her, Jason Resch, oh, we've got a Jason Day, and more. But there's lots to do. Let's get started.
1: Thanks, Kay. We'll have a look at the inaugural Women's Health Forum, which is being held on Monday the 21st of September from 3 till 5 p.m. at the Mount Evelyn Public Hall at 44 Birmingham Road, Mount Evelyn. Now, this forum will bring together women and healthcare professionals in Mount Evelyn and the surrounds to talk about the health issues that matter most to them. Issues like access to GPs, emergency health advice, maternity care, mental health support, the cost of seeing a specialist. Wow, that's a big one, isn't it? We all want to see a specialist from time to time. We'll hear from local nurses, community voices and decision makers. Guests include the Honourable Rebecca White MP, Assistant Minister for Women, Assistant Minister for Indigenous Health and Assistant Minister for Health and Aged Care. 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We'll talk honestly about what's working and what isn't. Everyone is welcome. 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I was referring to the time it takes to see a specialist.
0: Oh, yes, yeah. It can be alarming.
1: Months.
0: I'm sure everyone remembers that great film, Dirty Rotten Scoundrels, starring Steve Martin and Michael Caine, that has now been turned into a comedic musical and is being presented by the Lilydale Athenaeum Theatre Company. The story is about two con men competing to swindle a wealthy heiress, leading to hilarious situations and unexpected twists. Can you remember who played the heiress?
1: Ooh.
0: I can't.
1: I'll have to think about it.
0: Yeah. Or maybe we might have a quick Google in the song. The show is running from Wednesday to Saturday nights until Saturday the 26th of September. And there's matinees on Saturday the 19th. That's this Saturday, this Sunday the 20th and Saturday the 26th. 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
1: Thanks, Kay. Now, in early August, we let you know about Homegrown. This is a music industry program for young people aged 12 to 25 in the Dandenong Ranges and surrounding communities. Six young artists were selected through an expression of interest to participate in a professional development session with local music industry professionals before performing at a public showcase event. That event, the Homegrown Showcase, is on at Burringer Cultural Centre on Sunday the 20th of September at 6 p.m. The successful performers include Nina Rose, a 16-year-old indie folk singer-songwriter and guitarist from the Hills, performing acoustic covers and original music. This Girl, a 14-year-old emerging sing-songwriter from Emerald, who started songwriting when she was age 9. Then we have Who's Rosie, a four-piece teenage indie band from Montrose and the Yarra Valley, blending high-energy rock with melancholic post-rock. Next is Georgia Livia and the Sweet Peas. Georgia is a singer-songwriter from Chirnside Park, creating a nostalgic folk pop filled with authentic storytelling, soothing vocals, and mellow acoustic guitar. And then we have Atomic Angels, an emerging four-piece band from Boronia and the Hills, passionate about climate change, LGBTQI plus issues, AI, it's racism and social justice. Atomic Angels bring their values and creativity to their music. Let's listen to Atomic Angels.
0: Oh, I'm playing you. Where aren't you playing? Come on. Come on, you can start. There we go. Here we go.

0: That was Atomic Angels, just one of the successful performers in the Homegrown program to support local and emerging musicians. You can see them and the other five successful participants in the Homegrown Showcase concert on Sunday the 20th that's the 20th of September at 6 p.m. at the Burringer Cultural Centre.
1: Tickets are $15 adult, $10 concession from burringer.org.au. And supporting emerging artists is vital to a thriving local music scene. There was a time when AC/DC and John Farnham were unknowns who were just starting out, wasn't there?
0: It's hard to believe, isn't
1: it? I know. 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Text us on 0497 102000 to let us know an event we might have missed, or just to say hi and let us know you're out there, which is exactly what our favourite listener, okay, we're going to do favourites now, Harry has done. Mm-hmm. Harry has told us, good afternoon, I'm out in my garden, so I'm sharing with the neighbours today. Looking forward to another great informative show. I'm just mad about you too.
0: We're just mad about Harry.
1: I was in the wrong key then. Sorry,
0: that's
1: Harry.
0: All right. He won't mind.
1: Chris Hammer, Sally Hepworth, Garth Nix, Kerry Main. In just its second year, the Dandenong Rangers Literary Festival will bring some of Australia's best and most loved authors to the hills for 3 days of conversation, learning and laughs from Friday, October 9th to Sunday, October 11th, and tickets are now open. Chris Hammer has sold more than 1.5 million books around the world and won the prestigious UK Crime Writers Association John Creasy Award for Best Debut Crime Novel. He will deliver the opening address at Cameo Cinemas on Friday the 9th of October. His books are the basis of the current TV series Treasure and Dirt on ABC iView and Scrublands on Stan. He'll also be part of a crime fiction panel on Saturday, October 10th, where he will discuss his latest novel. Fresh off the international success of her latest novel, Mad Mabel, which our book club read last January and loved it. Best-selling author Sally Hepworth, if you're a reader, you know Sally Hepworth, will be joined by Karen Main for a special in-conversation event on Saturday. An award-winning Garth Nix will be part of the speculative fiction panel. Speculative fiction is now what used to be called science fiction.
0: Is it called specular?
1: Because it's not necessarily about science. Make sure your mouth's on the microphone.
0: I'm not talking on the mic. I'm talking to you.
1: So
0: I'm mumbling in the background, Kate.
1: If you're going to talk during the radio,
0: all right, then I'll do it.
1: Talk to everybody.
0: So what's it called?
1: Speculative fiction.
0: Right.
1: Yeah, so if you see something that says speculative fiction, I think it also includes fantasy.
0: Mm.
1: You see, so it's a bit broader than just science fiction.
0: A bit like A1 and AI.
1: A bit like that, yes. Yeah. Tickets are available for individual sessions, or you can buy a Saturday day pass for $120. Most of the sessions are about $25 or $30 for the individuals. Most events are held in the Belgrave Library and Belgrave Community Hub, so it's easy to move between the venues. Go to Dandy Rangers Lit Fest. .net for more information and tickets. And don't wait till the last minute. Several sessions, particularly the Friday night opening, sold out weeks beforehand last year. And while you're there, go to the and you're looking at the program page, go to the bottom of that page and sign up for the Lit Fest newsletter, and you'll get more information on various activities over the weekend.
0: Thanks, Kay. All right, let's have a look at the Lyrebirds, which is a local cockatoo-based choir. They're hosting a free community concert in Emerald at the Hills Hub on Sunday the 20th of September from 1:30 till 4 p.m. and afternoon tea is provided and no bookings are required. The event coincides with the United Nations International Day of Peace and is aimed at bringing the community together and spreading the hope of the world peace through joy, the joy of music and singing. This event was established in 2025 in Denmark. And the idea is that people all over the world sing at the same time in their time zone with the same intention. See singforunity.com. The Emerald event features the Lyrebirds Community Choir. Tune in kids to the Kids Ensemble Sweet Sassafras Choir, Over the Hills Singers, Bella Serino, that's a vocal trio, and Elise Turnage. She is a solo artist. At the end of the concert, all groups and the audience, if they wish, will sing two songs together. So let's get a taste of what we'll hear. Here is the Lyrebirds Community Choir with Somewhere Only

0: That was the Lyrebird Community Choir singing Somewhere Only We Know, originally written and recorded by British band Keen in 2004. Lyrebird Community Choir is an exclusive all abilities.
1: It's an inclusive.
0: Inclusive.
1: That's all an abilities Gordian.
0: And
1: it's very exclusive. They wouldn't let us.
0: And inclusive.
1: Yeah.
0: All abilities choir with more than 40 members, led by musician and composer Dallies Hill Mithen, who wrote the arrangement for that song.
1: And that sounds like a lovely day. So I'm going. That's at the Emerald Hills Hub, Sunday the 20th, from 1:30 to 4, and that is a free community event, and you get afternoon tea. And you don't have to book, you can just rock up on the day. Isn't that a nice idea? Last week we gave you some ideas for the school holidays, and we have more this week because it's only next week. Good grief. For those who are unsure about the Sky High September Children's Festival after its recent temporary closure, we're pleased to say it's back in full swing and will be running from Tuesday, September 22 to Thursday, October 1, but it's not on the Friday of the public holiday and it's not on weekends, so it's those days during the week. Each weekday there's something different happening. Meet animals up close, take part in treasure hunts, have a go at circus activities, enjoy a pony ride, some music or mini golf, or access the maze for half price, running from 11 a.m. to 4 p.m. each of the scheduled days. All activities are free of charge and designed for children between 5 and 12 years old. The parking fee still applies for all vehicles, but not everybody knows. If you live within 10 kilometres drive of Sky High, you can get a free annual pass, which entitles you to unlimited free parking. For the list of what's on each day, go to skyhighmountdandenong.com.au and click on What's On. For the application for a free annual pass, scroll to the bottom of the contacts page and you'll see the link to apply. Mm. I've got mine. It's very handy.
0: Very
1: good. It's $10, I think, a car on weekends or something.
0: That's
1: yeah.
0: Great.
1: Yeah.
0: Especially with your grandkids, yeah.
1: Yeah.
0: More school holiday things happening. At the Mombolk Living and Learning Centre is hosting a free morning from 9:30 to 11:30 a.m. on Wednesday the 23rd of September to let your child's creativity take flight these school holidays. With plenty of crafty supplies and lots of imagination, children can design a unique bug-themed headband masterpiece. From colourful butterflies to quirky ladybugs and buzzing bees, participants can bring their favourite bugs and insects to life. Perfect for young artists who love to create and explore and have fun. Suitable for children of all ages. No booking required. Stay for the whole time or just for a short time. It's provided by the Yarra Ranges Council, children and families. We'll have some more school holiday ideas later in the show.
1: Well, we will, except that that was obviously in copy and paste because I've got some more straight away. But look, let's go. It is. I will take a pause. It's Radiothon time. This is week two of our Radiothon. Our aim is to raise $30,000. $30 wouldn't buy you much at all these days.
0: Not really.
1: No.
0: Every little helps.
1: Remember to speak into
0: every
1: them.
0: Every little helps.
1: There she goes. I know you want to hear her voice. So I just want to acknowledge we've got some terrific donations that have happened, that have already come in. That was the squeak of the microphone as I moved it over to be able to read. So thank you very much to the Weathered Heads, who did a great job of performing this week, Saturday just gone, at the Acoustic Companion live venue. They've contributed $85. Beautiful Millie from Millgrove has contributed $35. And Heike, Mike and Magnus have contributed $90. That's fantastic. And we're at 4,000, and at the start of this show, we're at 4,097. So there's less than 26,000 to go, and we've got 3 weeks to do it in.
0: Amazing.
1: Squeak again as I move that back. Do you hear the squeak?
0: I thought it was me squeaking.
1: I feel like the beginning. I feel like it's the beginning of Michael Jackson's Thriller, when they have that great squeaking door, and
0: creaking,
1: then and then Christopher Lee, that's right, does the. Anyway, more holiday activities. Libraries are a great source for free or low-cost activities. You can join award-winning writer and artist Zeno Sorda for a creative and inspiring session for children aged 8 to 12 at Belgrave Library on Wednesday the 30th of September from 11 till 2. Zeno is the creator of the much-loved picture books This Small Dot and My Strange Shrinking Parents. That sounds good. His latest book, Once I Was a Giant, won the 2026 Victoria Premier's Literary Award for Children's Literature and the Australian

0: 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They're really branching out this year. 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
1: Thanks, Kay. Now, best known as the longtime bass guitarist for Australian music legend Darryl Braithwaite, Jason Voorhees has performed on stages across Australia and internationally. Throughout his career, he has shared stages and collaborated with iconic Australian artists including Glenn Shorrock, Russell Morris, Brian Cadd and Jack Jones. And now, living in the Dandenong Ranges and running the fabulous open mic at the Railway Dog in Emerald every Thursday night, Jason is a regular at local Hills venues and will be performing at the Oak Tree Tavern in the Basin on Saturday, the 20th of September. Clearly an observational songwriter, Jason writes songs about things we can all relate to. Here is Jason Voorhees with Living in the Suburbs.

0: That was Jason Voorhees with Living in the Suburbs. He got me with the opening line about the neighbour using his leaf blower. Hi to Brooke, who is I know is a regular listener. Her husband Luke is a gun at the leaf blower. It doesn't feel like spring unless I can hear the leaf blower. And you can see Jason perform at the Oak Tree Tavern in the Basin on Sunday the 20th of September. Entry is free, but book for dinner, and the food is good, especially their lasagna. Mm. I had the lasagna. It was a special, but if the lasagna's on, go the lasagna. You can book dinner by calling 9761-0944. 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And a shout out to our subscribers, Cool Cats, Pierre from Bendigo, my wonderful co-host Sonia from Croydon, and of course Harry from the Garden. But we've already done it, Harry, so you don't get it twice in one show, does he? Or do you want to give him...
1: Oh, let's do it.
0: We're just wild about Harry. There we go. Not quite in key, but anyway, it's the thought that counts. We're going to take a break for some station radio announcements. We'll be back with more ideas for entertaining the kids over the school holidays. Your chance to contribute. 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
9: 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Text us on 0497 102000. Let us know you're out there or an event that we may have missed or just to say hi. Now, next with school holidays, we've got on Thursday the 1st of October at 11 or 2 p.m., Knox Community Arts Centre will take the kids on a mission to the moon, a captivating journey with three quirky acrobatic astronauts blending circus artistry with clowning and real space science. Inspired by NASA's upcoming Artemis program, which will see humans once again step foot on the moon, this show imagines jugglers defying gravity and tumbling among the stars, offering a fresh and imaginative take on our fascination with space. Tickets are just $22 for adults, $20 children, or $68 for a family of four. 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This is a small theatre and there's not a lot of tickets left, so book as soon as you can. All right, next school holiday program is at Ferntree Gully Arts Centre in Ferntree Gully Library. They're offering a pottery workshop across the school holidays for kids aged 6 and over. 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Tickets are $25 each. 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For more school holiday activities, search for Knox Spring School Holiday Activities.
1: Yeah, I find the biggest thing is simply knowing where to look. I'm now getting another list. So, for example, one thing I forgot, which I have put on my list for next time, is check out the Parks Victoria Junior Rangers program. They have some terrific free day activities, often several in the hills or around the place, but that's another one to check. So we try and give you at least a point you in the right direction. Jason Resch is the featured artist at the Thursday Lounge at the Cardinia Cultural Centre's Thursday Lounge on this Thursday, the 17th of September. Jason is an accomplished singer and musician whose love for pop music and entertaining shines through in his engaging performances and extensive eclectic repertoire. Jason's background includes working for the UK hit factory Xeomania, where he co-wrote the UK number one The Promise by Girls Aloud, which went on to win Best British Single at the 2009 Brit Awards. You may also have heard his musicianship on records of the Pet Shop Boys, Gabrielle Chilmi and Kylie Minogue. Jason was also a member and principal songwriter of the Golden Guitar winning country group Darlinghurst. Very versatile. Sounding decidedly country here, this is Jason Resch with his latest single, Does It Mean It's That It's Over?

0: That was Jason Resch and with Does It Mean That It's Over? And you can hear Jason live at the Thursday Lounge at the Cardinia Cultural Centre next Thursday, that's the 17th of September, for free, no cover charge, from 6 till 8pm. Call 9989 6194 to book a table. 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Text us on 0497 10 2000 to let us know an about event we might have missed, or just to say hi and let us know you're out there like our beloved Harry does each week.
1: Exactly.
0: Yeah, we don't take you for granted, Harry.
1: We don't indeed. Now, clearly spring is in the air, and why not make the most of it with a visit to the Cherry Hill Cherry Blossom Festival in Wandon East. It's also another option for a school holiday activity as it runs right across the September school holidays from Friday, September the 8th till Sunday the 4th of October. Every year, Cherry Hill Orchards open their cherry orchard when the trees are in full bloom, showcasing the stunning white blossoms. They have a kids hub for a day with face painting, art and craft, scavenger hunt, story time, lawn games and much more. 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And not that you could forget, but the Tassila Tulip Festival will also be in full swing until the 11th of October. However, usually warm and wet growing conditions means their large tulip fields will be a bit smaller than usual this season. 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
0: I paid another visit to the Black Bee Open Mic in Belgrave last week. It was much quieter than my previous visit, but we soon had four performers lined up and Clive Weeks, the MC, played some good music in between, so it was still a good night. One of the performers that night was Andy Fillmore. He has committed to recording and uploading a song every month to the various streaming platforms. Fortunately, Andy includes AMRAP as one of his platforms. This is his song from June this year. This is Andy Fillmore and Real Love.

0: And that was Real Love by Andy Fillmore. And you can find it and Andy's other songs on all the major streaming platforms. And it's Fillmore with a double L. I thought he was terrific. See, that's the calibre of musicians you can get at the open mics. It's quite astounding.
1: That was lovely, wasn't it?
2: Yeah.
1: Let's have a look, quick look at the markets that are on this coming weekend. On Saturday, the 19th of September, we have Montrose Community Market at the Montrose Town Centre Reserve from 9 till 1 p.m, a variety of craft and fresh produce stalls at the base of the mountain. There's also Thriving Food Farm Pop-Up Market, the first and third Saturday of the month in Berwick Masonic Centre, 106 High Street, Berwick, from 8.30 till 12.30 p.m. Sunday, the 20th of September, is Emerald Craft and Produce Market outside the Emerald Village News Agency from 9 till 3, locally made products and homegrown produce, food stalls and plants, and the Acuna Park Market, also on Sunday the 20th of September, as is at 2 Cardinia Street, Berwick, every Sunday from 8 till 1.30 p.m, over 350 indoor and outdoor stalls plus kids activities.
0: Well, thank you very much. And I'm pleased to say that I thought we were running a bit late today, but we're not. So I've got some time to tell you about the radio, some prizes involved in the Radiothon. You might have heard some during the announcements, but for people who subscribe or renew during the Radiothon, go into the prize draw, and there's some absolute cracker prizes. A couple of the ones that took my attention, a food experience voucher for two, including seven savoury dishes and a dessert. So I think that's another way of saying a degustation. And I've heard about this place. It's meant to be amazing. The Independent in Gembrook. I think I might go there one day. So that's a food experience for two. A slab of Fat Goat Lager or Fat Goat Pale Ale from our friends at the Fat Goat in Upway. One of two double passes for Healesville Sanctuary, Melbourne Zoo, Werribee Open Range Zoo or Kyabram Fauna Park, courtesy of Zoos Victoria. Now, anybody who's decided to take kids recently to the zoo will be well aware of how valuable that prize is. That's a lot. $50 voucher from Quarry Bakehouse, Upper Ferntree Gully. I can personally recommend. I drive down the mountain for their soybean mixed grain bread. It's just, and their almond croissants are absolutely magnificent. So I'd highly recommend that. So that's just a small collection of the prizes. There's about 20 prizes there. So as I said, this is the month. We're aiming for 30,000. We've probably made just over we have 4,097 at the start of the show. And if we have ever, paid an event for you or that you appreciate that we as volunteers do the hard work for you, tracking down all the great events in the hills, particularly all the school holidays activities. There's a lot more on than people realise, and I do like to bring that to you, but it takes effort. And, of course, there's bills to pay to keep a radio station going. Why not show your appreciation? If you're not a subscriber yet, subscribe. And if you put your name, if you put The Hills Are Alive on the subscription form, it asks you, do you have a favourite show? And if you have a favourite show and that happens to be The Hills Are Alive, well, then you'll get a call out every week like we do to our current beloved subscribers. So, there's a range of different subscriptions that you can go to. Go to 3mdr.com and you'll find there's various, you know, there's family, there's student, there's concession, there's business, there's artist. So I won't go into all the details, but do subscribe. I know a lot of people take us for granted. They think we're just here, but it's a really important community activity, the local radio station. And I must say, next week, stay tuned to next week's show, because I know we have Ihar, a local girl who's played for us at each of the last school holidays performing, and they will also have, I think, a performer for the next 2 weeks from the Hilltop Music Festival yesterday that I went to yesterday. It was really good. I mean, to be honest, my favourite was a band called Milk Bar Run, which is actually Dad's. And it was very funny because on Friday on the Hills and Dandenong Facebook page, somebody posted that, you know, could whoever was the band that had been rehearsing and had interrupted their lunch, could they please go away, with the assumption that they were teenage kids. And it turns out it was the Dads. Anyway, they came clean this morning on the Facebook page, and it was terrific how many people responded, "Hey, we saw you yesterday," and "Go for it," and that, you know, the garage band is part of our society. Did you have the garage bands when you were home in?
1: Oh, yeah, we did, actually. When I was a teenager, yeah, there was, well, Rolling Stones, how do you think they all started?
0: Well, absolutely,
1: you know, Beatles,
0: yeah.
1: You know, they all started in a garage or probably someone's lounge room in a council house somewhere in England.
0: Yeah, and in a council house, you really were on top of each other, weren't you?
1: Yeah, absolutely. But, you know, we all start somewhere, so, and it's not until people are famous they say, oh, I know them, you know.
0: Yes, exactly.
1: I've seen them, but they've got to start somewhere at the bottom.
0: Yeah, absolutely. Well, that's it for another week. If you missed some details, remember every show's available online at 3mdr.com. Go to the program guide, click the image for The Hills Are Alive. 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Thanks so much for listening. And make the dentures are loose. And make sure you tell people about us. This show only works if people are listening to hear about these great things happening in the hills. 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Hope you can join us again next Monday at noon on 3MDR 97.1 FM. Stay tuned for the Ghost Rider and the Golden Age of Rock and Roll. Oh, that's interesting. Right, that I had to do.

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To open the show, here's Moon Mullican with a request from Peter in Belgrave.

0: Cherokee Boogie from 1951, Aubrey Moon Mullican, an American country singer, songwriter and pianist who was from near Corrigan in Texas and was a major influence on the career of Jerry Lee Lewis, a request from Peter in Belgrave. She Don't Want to Dance No More from 1961, Little Caesar and the Romans, an American rock and roll quintet formed in Los Angeles, California, the lead voice of Carl Burnett. And Walkin' the Dog from 1965 reached number 2 on the Melbourne Top 40 chart, The Rolling Stones, an English rock group that originated in London, the lead vocals of Mick Jagger, their cover of the African-American rhythm and blues singer-songwriter Rufus Thomas's release from 1963.
1: What's on at the Sookie Lounge in Belgrave for September? Thursday the 3rd, Dear Seattle. 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And Sunday the 20th, Wendy Rule with Alyssa Goodrich. 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
0: The Hills Are Alive with Kay and Sonia at noon on Mondays provides an entertaining hour of information covering weekly activities and events occurring in the Dandenong Ranges. So if you'd like to know what's happening, where and when, then tune into The Hills Are Alive with Kay and Sonia at noon on Mondays, leading into the golden age of rock and roll. Here's Otis Redding with a request from June in Belgrave.

0: Try a Little Tenderness from 1965, Otis Redding, an African-American soul singer-songwriter from Dawson in Georgia, who died in a plane crash at age just 26, a request from June in Belgrave. Stronger from 1966, Thelma Jones, an African-American soul and gospel artist from Fayetteville in North Carolina, and I Thank You from 1969, and it topped the Melbourne chart, Lionel Rose, an Australian Aboriginal boxer and singer from Jackson's Creek in Gippsland, Victoria, won the world bantamweight boxing title in 1968, defeating Japan's Fighting Harada in Tokyo.
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0: Here are the Hollies with a request from Margaret and the residents, doctors, nurses and staff at Menorock in Glen Waverley.

0: Bus Stop from 1966 peaked at number 2 on the Melbourne Top 40 chart. The Hollies, an English rock and pop quintet co-founded by Alan Clark and Graham Nash in Manchester, Lancashire. Lead vocals by Alan Clark. Graham Nash departed the group in 1968 to co-form Crosby, Stills and Nash. Request from Margaret and the residents, doctors, nurses and staff at Menorock in Glen Waverley. Rock Me All Night Long from 1952. The Ravens, an African-American rhythm and blues quartet that originated in New York City and led by the bass vocals of Jimmy Ricks. And Butterfly from 1969, made it to number 4 on the Melbourne chart. Daniel Girard, a French singer-songwriter born Daniel Kerlakian in Paris, covered locally by Matt Flinders, and both versions peaked at number 4 on the Melbourne chart.
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0: We've entered the second week of our four-week annual subscription and donation drive, which has a target of $30,000. The response to the first week was very encouraging, with new or renewed subscriptions and donations topping $4,000. Now, this is a wonderful start, but we still need the support of those who have not yet committed, and everyone who subscribes or donates automatically enters a draw to win one of many exciting Radiothon prizes. Here are some of the examples. One of 10 $50 vouchers from Campton Stomp Records, one of 2 double passes to any event at the Lyre Room at Beringia Cultural Centre, a food experience voucher for 2, including 7 savoury dishes and a dessert from The Independent in Gembrook, one of 2 vouchers for The Works, including haircuts, steamy hot towel shave and added skincare from Cheeky Brothers in Upper Ferntree Gully, and one of 3 double passes to the Selby Folk Club. Now, the Radiothon will culminate with a family-friendly 3MDR radioactive fundraiser at Suki Lounge in Main Street, Belgrave, on Friday the 9th of October from 6 p.m. to late, with a wide array of artists including Lost Canoe, Plaster of Paris, the Jawa Pitu Band, Trash and the Treasures, Primary High, Band Jig, Raw Cuss and Fire Opal. 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Here's a bracket of female boppers, beginning with The Delicates.
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Well, I feel it and like it. 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Roll it over there, move on up. Just a trifle further, then reel and rock it.

0: Black and White Thunderbird from 1959, The Delicates, an African-American rhythm and blues trio from Belleville in New Jersey, the lead vocals by Peggy Santelia, Roll Over Beethoven from 1956, Helene Dixon, an American rock and roll singer born Helene Damone, in Brooklyn, New York City, her cover of the African-American rock and roller Chuck Berry's hit, also from 1956, and Rock-a-Bop from 1956 as well, Sparkle Moore, an American rockabilly singer born Barbara Morgan in Omaha, Nebraska.
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3: You broke my heart, 'cause I couldn't dance. 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

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How it happened outside the Frontier Deli? How he lived by his gun and died by his gun? Well, no one knew Fat Irving had a son named Seymour. Tall, slim Seymour. Tall, slim, excellent-looking Seymour. Son of the 142nd fastest gun in the West. He had steely eyes and stood 6'4". When he walked in the bar, he filled the door. He had a gun in one hand, and the folks would stare, 'cause in his other hand, he had a teddy bear. Seymour. Tall Sissy Seymour. Tall, excellent-looking Sissy Seymour. Son of the 142nd fastest gun in the West. Seymour was dressed in boots magenta by his mother, Esther, a dance hall yenta. She had one goal and he never mocked her. She dreamed he'd marry a lady doctor. Seymour. Mama's boy, Seymour. Excellent looking big baby Seymour.

0: Seymour disguised himself in a dress and bustle and rode out of town as Lillian Russell. Seymour. Side saddle Seymour. Tall, really excellent looking Seymour. Son of the 142nd fastest gun in the West. But then Seymour made Bad Max a dare. There stood Seymour, one hand on his gun and one on his teddy bear. But Bad Max shot Seymour down in the high noon sun. Stupid Seymour had drawn his teddy and hugged his gun. Seymour, mortally wounded Seymour, not so excellent looking Seymour, dead, dumb, dumb Seymour. Truly the son of the 142nd fastest gun in the West. Really.
1: Do You Love Me from 1962 made it to 28 on the Melbourne Top 40. The Contours, an African-American rhythm and blues sextet that originated in Detroit, Michigan. Lead vocals by Billy Gordon, and the group recorded for Motown. A request from Steve in Northcote. Surfing Blues Part 2 from 1963, Al Casey, an American guitarist from Long Beach in California. He was also in demand as a sessions musician. And The Son of Irving from 1966, made it to number 22 on the Melbourne chart. Frank Gallup, an American radio and TV personality from Boston in Massachusetts.
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1: 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This week's birthday milestone is celebrated by Shelby Flint, who was born in North Hollywood, California, the US, on September the 17th, 1939. Flint is a singer, songwriter and musician who was introduced to the piano and guitar at age six. She has written music in genres from pop and folk to disco and jazz, with her only US Top 40 entry being Angel on My Shoulder, which peaked at number 22 in 1960. She did not chart in Melbourne, although Angel on My Shoulder did receive airplay. During the 60s, Flint prioritised family over an active music career, which restricted her output. In the 70s, she became involved with animation and contributed to a series of movies. Flint continues to perform, and scores of female performers have cited her as an artistic influence. In a 1995 interview, Joni Mitchell recalled that when she began singing on the folk circuit, she wanted to sound just like Shelby Flint. And here's a reminder of her pure and velvety soprano.

0: That was American folk singer Shelby Flint, who turns 87 on Thursday, with Angel on My Shoulder from 1960, Joey from 1961, and Ash Grove from 1963.
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0: Have I the Right from 1964 topped the Melbourne chart. The Honeycombs, an English beat mixed gender quintet. There were four guys and a gal, formed in North London. The lead voice of Dennis Diehl, and the drummer was Honey Lantry. A request from Sophia in Cape Woolamai. Let Me Go, Lover from 1955, Ruby Murray, an Irish vocalist from Belfast in Northern Ireland. She was named the UK's favourite female singer of 1955, and that was her cover of the American vocalist Peggy Lee's hit, also from that year. And I'm Back in the Army from 1951, Tarney Allen, an American country singer from Memphis, Tennessee, and he was backed by his Tennessee pals. And if you'd like to listen to country music programs on 3MDR, you can tune in to Basically Country with Keith on Thursdays between 1 and 3 in the afternoon, and Country Bonanza with Denver on Fridays between 7 and 9:30 in the evening.
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2: The truck driving man is about as individual and a special breed of a man as you're ever likely to meet. He's used to long silence, broken only by the soft hum of wheels that burn up the miles between lonely townships. He has his own set of driving rules, his own songs, and he only listens to Keith Marsh on a Thursday afternoon because he likes it, basically country, from 1pm on 3MDR.
0: 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The time is almost 19 minutes after 2, and I hope that you're enjoying the music from the fabulous 50s and the swinging 60s. And stay tuned, because there are more golden oldies leading into the John Weeks Show at 3 o'clock. Here's Vince Taylor with a request from Barry in East Bentley.

0: Brand new Cadillac from 1959, Vince Taylor, an English rock and roll singer-songwriter who was born Brian Holden in Isleworth, Middlesex, and he was backed by his Playboys. Taylor spent his youth in the US, where he was introduced to his musical beginnings. Why Do I Cry from 1966, The Remains, an American garage rock quartet founded in Boston, Massachusetts, with the lead vocals by Barry Tashian, and Lonely from 1960. Bobby McDowell, an American rock and roller who recorded for the Supreme label in Memphis, Tennessee.
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0: Go, Go, Go from 1957. I would have thought from the lyrics it would have been rock, rock, rock. And Bobby Sisko was the artist, an American rockabilly singer-songwriter guitarist who was born Bobby Ciscoli in Bolivar, Tennessee, a request from John in Noble Park. Cuddly Little Koala from 1958. Heather Horwood, an Australian pop vocalist and actress from Mount Albert in Victoria. She was a fellow Swallows Junior with Ernie Sigley and Gaynor Bunning. And Working on a Groovy Thing from 1967. Patty Drew, an African-American pop singer from Charleston in South Carolina. Song was written by Neil Sedaka.
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0: This week's tribute to the Stars in the Sky salutes Sheb Woolley, who died of leukemia in Nashville, Tennessee, the US, on September the 16th, 2003, aged 82. Woolley was a country singer and character actor who worked as a cowboy and rodeo rider before moving to Fort Worth in Texas in 1946 and becoming a country musician. In 1955, he began a recording career with the MGM label, and his 1958 release The Purple People Eater topped the US chart and became one of the most popular novelty songs of all time. It was his only entry into the US Top 40. In Melbourne, he had three chart entries, with The Purple People Eater also reaching number one in 1958, That's My Pa making it to number 32 in 1962, and Hootenanny Hoot peaking at number two in 1963. Woolley also recorded under the pseudonym Ben Calder, performing parodies of popular hits. He appeared in dozens of Western movies from the 50s through to the 70s, the most noted being A Giant, High Noon, and The Outlaw Josie Wales. However, his most significant acting role began in 1959 when he played Pete Nolan and co-starred with Clint Eastwood in the TV Western series Rawhide. Woolley continued occasional television and film appearances through to the 90s, and although he is remembered as an accomplished actor, his fame will always be associated with The Thing That Came Out of the Sky, with One Long Horn and One Big Eye. Let's recall the music of Sheb Woolley.

0: That was the late great Jeb Woolley, now in rock and roll heaven, with The Purple People Eater from 1958, topping the Melbourne chart. Skin Tight Pinstriped Purple Pedal Pushers from 1961, and Hoot Nanny Hoot from 1963, and it peaked at number 2 on the Melbourne Top 40.
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0: Here's a bracket of mail boppers, beginning with Jackie Morningstar.

0: Rockin' in the Graveyard from 1959, Jackie Morningstar, an American rockabilly singer-guitarist born Willie Morell in Milton, Florida. Take Me from the Garden of Evil from 1957, Jimmy Wages. It was an American rockabilly singer from Tupelo in Mississippi. And Snake-Eyed Mama, also from 1957, Don Cole, an American rockabilly singer-guitarist from Phoenix in Arizona. Well, I hope you've enjoyed the music today. Thank you for your company and your phone calls and your requests and text, and in particular, the Reverend Stu, for all of your interesting observations, and thank you for resubscribing to 3MDR and nominating the Golden Age of Rock and Roll. So we'll resume again next Monday at 1 o'clock and continue our journey through the Golden Age of Rock and Roll right here on 3MDR 97.1 FM. The playlist for today's show will be added to the podcast this evening. 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The John Weeks Show is up next. I'm the Ghost Rider. Good afternoon.
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I'm John Weeks, and this is the John Weeks Show on Mountain District Radio 3MDR, and I'll be with you till 5 o'clock this afternoon. It's a current affairs show, and I've got three live-to-air interviews and three topics to explore. And the first one will be around about 15, 20 minutes' time, where I'll be exploring a story from a guy called Daniel Hills. Daniel Hills is going to share a very, very personal story about his life and how he had so many challenges in his life that he contemplated doing his life in. And we're going to explain why he went to that length to do that. But the positive story about of all this is positive because he's found a way of bouncing back from the problems that he was facing through depression, bipolar, etc. So we're going to find out how he did it, but he's willing to share all. So that'll be coming up shortly. Later in the day on the show, I'll be talking to a lady by the name of Isla George. She's in an industry where she looks at helping people with their pets, and particularly with their pets when a loved one may have a pet and that loved one dies, what happens to the pet? We're going to explore those sort of issues that not many people think of when they get a pet, particularly elderly folk when they get a pet. So we're going to explore that. And the third interview will be Angela Skrinos. She's the founder of a company called Raglan Fashion Warehouse Sales. We're not going to promote her company terribly much, but I'm going to have to explain where she's coming from and her skills and her insight of the industry that she's involved in. And apparently there's warehouse sales that are really branching out now, which is a way of a cost saving when you buy products, etc. So you got these warehouses set up where you go to, and you probably cut out the middleman and whatever. So we're going to find out what is happening in this industry and how it's going to affect other shops, like minor shops, you know, might be mom and pop type shops. Well, warehouse sales could be an area where it could be wiping these things out, these little shops around. Maybe, maybe not. We're going to explore that as well. So three interviews, three topics, and a big thanks to the Ghost Rider on the golden age of rock and roll. I mean, what other show would play a track that has a title Cuddly Cute Koala? I mean, let's face it, it's a weird one. But he's got all those beautiful tracks he digs up, finds and plays. And, of course, he just recently did a dedication to a guy called Sheb Woolley. And people of my age, probably in the 70s, maybe older, remember the Purple People Eater. And we got a text message that came through when that track was played. And the text message says, "People, the Purple People Eater scared me as a kid." Very sensitive listener there, very sensitive. So we got a lot going on in today's program, and I've got an offsider with me at the moment, John Bornos. He's a presenter in training, and I'll bring him on the air as well to talk about what his intentions is, what the show that he wants to put on the radio. And I've listened to the pilot, and it's got a lot of potential. So we're going to find out who the man is behind the show. In the meantime, we've got plenty of music to follow. So I'm going to kick off the program with Kerry Simpson, and the track is called Money in Rock. Listening to 3MDR 97.1.

0: Oh, there you go. Very deep voice there of Kerry Simpson and Honey in Rock. Listening to 3MDR 97.1, John Wick Show. Check out 3MDR. We're doing a radiothon. I'll tell you more details about that shortly. And I've made a mistake already. 30 years of radio, still making mistakes. It's not John Bornos. It's Peter. Peter Bornos with me in the desk at the studio. Studio One. And Peter, welcome to the show. Welcome to the show.
1: Hello, John.
0: Yes, there you go. So first on microphone. Well done.
1: Okay.
0: you were telling me, you know, you're working on a show at the moment, which I find it's got so much potential. And it's what even the title of the show, the working title, hopefully it's going to stay the same. The working title of the show that you're working on is called
1: Analog Archaeology.
0: Analog Archaeology.
1: Tongue twister. Archaeology.
0: Try to say that three times as a radio presenter. And you were telling me, yeah, because I've listened to the pilot show, and you really love research on artists, featuring artists on radio. And you were telling me just before of a band called Dingoes, the Dingoes, which had Broderick Smith as a local vocalist as well on that band. I think, but tell us more what you just told me about the Dingoes.
1: Well, I've been researching the Dingoes US tour history around 1977. It came to an end with the Lynyrd Skynyrd band, which tragically there was a plane crash. So the Dingoes were on tour, scheduled to play with Lynyrd Skynyrd. But that didn't happen, obviously. So I've been trying to document their tour history around the US, and in particular where I used to live in Philadelphia, in a Delaware county. I went to a concert probably in June or July 1977 with a couple of friends that came over to visit. And after the show, we went on stage with the Dingoes and messed around, had a few drinks. It was quite a good night. I remember sitting at the piano with Karen Tolhurst, and we were just mucking around.
0: Yeah.
1: And it was a good night. So I'm trying to find the exact date. I emailed John Bois just to find out if he can remember playing at the Tally Ho in Delaware. He said no. I don't recall that venue. I don't remember playing in the Philadelphia area, but I remember speaking with Tom Petty, and Tom Petty came to one of the shows that they were performing at, but he couldn't recall the show. So I'm on the hunt to find out where they were playing.
0: This is good, yep. So you love sort of researching like that to find out where the story is, and
1: I'm on the right track. I've had a friend who attended the concert with us. She got in contact through Facebook, and we spoke for 5 or 10 minutes, and she definitely remembers it was a Tally Ho on Naaman's Road in Delaware. The exact date is still yet to be confirmed. So I'm documenting everything. I'll email John Bois and say this is a definite, and I'm trying to find the actual concert advertisement in a local paper. So it's very close, I'll be able to, you know, put a little bit of history there. I remember speaking with Chris Stockley years and years ago after a concert.
0: Yep.
1: And I said to Chris, do you remember playing at the Tally Ho? And he goes, mate, I can't remember anything from that years.
0: If they played a multitude of venues, it's probably hard to track down one venue maybe.
1: Oh, yeah. There was a real, you know, haze to a lot of them. Because I remember the next morning I went to the motel room where they were staying, and the roadie manager, the band manager, gave me his t-shirt, the band t-shirt, which said never bark, always bite. And I had it for years and years, but it fit me like a tent because he was a big man. So eventually, it ended up in the rag bin, unfortunately.
0: So when you do your research, and some of these band members, of course, stay at a hotel, right?
1: Yes.
0: And a hotel usually has a guest book, and I'm wondering how long hotels keep those guest books available. Would there be a way of contacting?
1: No, that venue has closed now.
0: Okay.
1: My friend said, no, it's no longer there. And there was a fire at some stage, so I think everything's been destroyed. There won't be any history, documented history.
0: Of the venue itself?
1: Of the venue.
0: But if they were staying in a hotel, if you were able to find out what the hotel name is, you might be able to contact the hotel and see whether the name matches up with the date.
1: That's a good point. I could probably do that.
0: There you go. $10, pay me. No.
1: No, because I remember my friend was saying her son's into music and he'll look into the venue to see if he can follow up the exact date. So I'll pass it on to her. Thanks, John, for the...
0: And AI, have you used AI at times?
1: A lot.
0: Yes, same. Can't rely totally on it, but certainly it can give you a lead to go further, I think.
1: It does, and it makes a lot of mistakes too.
0: Yes,
1: so you have to be careful with AI.
0: I know, because I did an interview last year and I researched this particular artist, and it wasn't an artist, actually, it was a guy, CEO of a company, and he was sort of helping other smaller groups to address the situation of poverty in New South Wales. And I wanted to find out a little bit more about this particular CEO. So I dug deep, used AI as a tool, and there was a certain fact in there, and I ran it past him, and he had no idea what I was talking about. So bad mistake on me, but my bad. But it certainly lent a lesson to me not to rely on AI totally.
1: No, totally. Correct. And I stress it, don't trust it.
0: That's right. We're going to have some music, and coming up in the next 4 minutes, I'll be talking to Daniel Fields, and Hills, and he's going to reveal a very personal story of his life and what the positive outcome of his life had been and what changed his life to a positive. So let's hear some more music on 3MDR. Don't forget our text line, 04971 02000. Love to get text messages, particularly in light of the content I'm putting on the day show. If you have a question while I'm doing the interview, love to get those sort of questions. I can add it to the interview, and that makes the interview a bit more fuller, but also engages you out there to be part of the show. So the text line, 04971 02000. I'm John Weeks, and that was Peter Bornos, and I'll bring him on the show throughout the show. Let's hear some more music. And the next artist is the name of, his name's Kev Carmody. Have a listen.
1: Did I do okay? Thank you. I did a few ums and ums, I'm thinking, oh, hang on a minute. Cut that out, yeah.

0: Well, there you go. That was Kev Carmody, good local talent there, Australian artist. And the track that we just played there was called The Young... And then we get this right, The Young Dancer Is Dead. Okay, it sounded a bit bit negative there, but good track there. He's a great musician, but also good songwriter and singer. You're listening to The John Weeks Show on 3MDR 97.1. Good to have your company. And as promised, I've got Daniel Hills on the line. He's an owner of Jim's Building Inspection in Essendon West. And he's had a life of turmoil, but it turned out to be good at the end. But good to have you on the show there, Daniel.
1: Thanks for having me, John.
0: Yeah, look, I've been reading your story, and you've really been down the deep ends of your life, haven't you?
1: Yeah, definitely been down all the way at the bottom, but fortunately have reached my way all the way back up to the top, which is a good thing.
0: So what's the story? When did the signs show up that you're going bad in a way of dealing with life and depression kicked in and a whole range of other things? When did that all start?
1: Well, it probably started in my mid-30s. I guess probably all my life I knew there probably wasn't something right. But, sort of around my mid-30s when I guess the pressure of life, family, work, probably just got on top of me and slowly... went downhill from there.
0: So that was in the mid-30s. What age are you in now?
1: About 46, I am.
0: Okay. So it's a short time ago, wasn't it, that you went through all these issues? You've been diagnosed, I think, with bipolar disorder. Is that correct?
1: Yeah, it's correct. Yeah, when I was going through some of my issues, I got diagnosed with bipolar, which certainly answered a lot of questions from earlier on in my life as well.
0: From my understanding of bipolar, it's a mental health condition. I guess that really causes shifts in mood and energy and activity levels to a degree, and it pretty much involves various emotional states, you know. So what symptoms or whatever, what was going with you then, back then, that before you knew it was bipolar? What sort of emotions?
1: Yeah, I was probably, most of my life I was probably running a bit manic. So, just always at full speed. I probably don't share this a great deal, but I was probably a functioning drug addict for most of my life, trying to hide a few issues, and it's all sort of part of the bipolar process, I guess.
0: Yeah, I've got a few quotes here. You say, my memories of parts of that period, this is in your mid-30s, are foggy, and I guess that's because of the treatment you've been receiving that makes your mind go foggy. There are things I simply don't remember clearly. You said, at my lowest point, I attempted to take my own life, which is pretty serious, right, and woke up on life support. What was going through that period?
1: Yeah, I guess that's when everything, I guess, around me sort of crumbled around. My marriage failed. My kids were, my ex-wife was trying to take my kids off me. My business failed because of it. So, everything that sort of kept me in line was all of a sudden, the carpet being swept out from under my feet. So, that sort of led to, I guess, the crisis where, I thought there was no other option. So. Mm.
0: You also say it's difficult to talk about this publicly, but you're making the effort to do so. And you also say it's an important part of understanding just how far down you had gone. I had gone, you've quoted. So you want to tell your story, probably still difficult to tell, but nevertheless, you're doing it to help other people, aren't you?
1: Yeah, definitely. I guess one thing I've learned through this process, and particularly after, is the power of vulnerability. By me being open and vulnerable to someone, that allows them to be open and vulnerable back. So, getting the words out there, being honest with people and telling people my journey, I think can certainly open up a lot of conversations for people who might be struggling.
0: Yeah, yeah. Part of your story, which is a topic that we deal with on this show, The John Weeks Show, and I regularly hear this quote that in the early days of when someone's going through these difficult times, the emphasis is I can try to do it myself and I can try to get out of it myself. But I think you found in your life that it didn't work that way. Am I correct on that?
1: Yeah, certainly not. I mean, yeah, as much as I spent all my career building and fixing things, and I thought I could do the same with my mental health. But yeah, and I guess as kids, it's probably drilled into us that get over it, move on, have a cup of concrete. All those cliches that are drilled into us sort of I guess stop us from reaching out and asking for help probably when we need it the most.
0: Mm. And we're going to talk about how you came out of all this, but there's another quote I've got here. I've had to rebuild almost every part of my life. If there is one thing I want people to understand, it is that no matter how bad things look when you're in the middle of them, the worst chapter does not have to be your last. Can you explain a little bit more on that?
1: I'm at rock bottom of my life. I tried to take my life. I was selling clothes off my back to pay the rent and to feed my kids on the weekends when I had them. And it was just a matter of no matter how dark things got, I was lucky. I had good support around me. I had good doctors around me, I came through the other side, and I have. I've literally built my whole life again, and I'm running a successful business. I've got an unbelievably supportive and loving partner, and I've got my kids back. So life is certainly looking a lot better than what it was.
0: Mm. Just one quick question about you woke up on life support. What was that feeling like when you came out of life support? How did that evolve? How did you get to that point? I mean, we touched upon it, but what was your feeling when you woke up from all that, reality?
1: That's probably part of my life that's a little bit hazy. I guess one because of the time and I had ECT, electric convulsive therapy, during my treatment, and it sort of deleted a lot of my memory. But I do remember waking up, and I do remember trying to take my life again in hospital. Obviously unsuccessfully, and from there they moved me into into a shared room, and I was looked out for a lot more. But looking back at it now, I mean it's a blessing that I survived, and I'm thankful that I'm here.
0: Okay, then Daniel, what turned this whole thing around? How did you get back on track? What's the story
1: I guess ultimately it was support from the right people and support from from the hospital system.

0: Yeah. What's your connection with Jim Penman of Jim's group?
1: Yeah, I mean, I directly, Jim talks to everyone. So when we go in for our initial training, he's up there talking to us. He gives us his private number, and we can call him and or text him whenever we like. So, he's definitely hands on with all of his franchisees, and it's certainly it reflects in a lot of the franchises and why we hang around.
0: So. I've had him on my show the last. Maybe a month ago, and then another one 2 months ago. He's right out there, and he's also very passionate in what he does, and is also he's got the biggest franchise in Australia, no doubt, with Jim's group. But he's also a Christian guy, and he's doing pretty much what is regarded as practical Christianity in his own way, and he's certainly helping people like yourself. So did you have much contact with him to spur you on in your business?
1: No, not directly. I'm sure if I reached out again, he would definitely help. And he's helping me with getting my story out there as well. So that's all part of the repair process. And he's definitely there helping along the way.
0: I've spoken to him. The last interview probably went for 40, maybe, and the one went for an hour and a half. So you get to know the guy after an hour and a half to a degree when you chat to him. But one of the things I wanted to find out, the reason why, again, I want to get back to the reason why you want to share your story, particularly in the area of other tradies. You must have identified something in your own story that you can share with the people in that industry. What have you seen and what have you done, or what have you heard even?
1: Yeah, well, obviously being a tradesman, I was a building inspector, I was a carpenter for over 20 years. It's a tough industry, and like I said before, a lot of people spend their time on site fixing and building things, and it's just we get told to get the job done and move along, and we think we've got to do the same thing with our mental health. And speaking about mental health is unfortunately seen as a bit of a weakness. But the more it's spoken about and the more people that come out and talk about it, the more accepting everyone's becoming of it.
0: Yeah, I mean, there are people going through a crisis, a mental health crisis, and really it spills virtually over every aspect of one's life at one point, I guess. And what you've gone through and, losing your family at the time and losing your job and losing pretty much you wanted to lose your life, you've got plenty to share with others now, and I think that's very positive.
1: Yeah, it's, like I said, it's all about getting the word out there. And as I said before, the power of vulnerability, it's, being vulnerable to someone gives them permission to be vulnerable back. And that's probably the hard thing. People think they can't tell people. Well, if you're talking to someone who's been there and openly talking about it, it makes it a lot easier to talk to someone.
0: which is great to hear, but at times a topic like this, you've got to have honesty in one's life, wouldn't you, to say, yeah, I need help. Do you ever come across someone in the trade that says, finally says, yeah, I think I need help? Have you come across that sort of situation with others?
1: Yeah, definitely. I mean, I'm talking to people every day. And, I have I've got an alliance with a mental health counselling line called PX, which is predominantly focused on blue collar workers. And on my car, I've got big bright colour that stands out, and it gets people talking about. First, it gets people talking, and then it gets people talking about mental health, because that's what it's trying to engage people to talk about. So being on site

0: Yeah, the one of the things you've really got your life together again, and you've got a structure in your life. It seems very much positive there. But how are you operating now there, Daniel? What motivates you? What gives you goals? That sort of thing.
1: Work itself is a good goal, and probably I guess we'd call a good distraction as well. I do put in the long hours, and that distracts me from a lot of things. My mental health, as much as I'm in a good place now, mental health wise, it's managed. So I still have my ups, I still have my downs,
0: You mentioned
1: keeping that direction is definitely a good focus.
0: Now, I've heard you say that you work long hours. Is that good or is that bad?
1: It can be good, it can be bad. I guess that a lot of people probably are in the same situation. Yeah, you've got to find that happy medium or the balance in life. Sometimes I do, the balance is probably a little bit heavy on one side, but it's always a learning curve.
0: Absolutely, absolutely, because sometimes you could slip back, can't you? There's a danger when one can slip back. Can you see that danger?
1: Oh, definitely, 100%. And I guess where I'm at now, I see that a lot better. Whereas in the earlier days, I didn't see that. I can see the signs now. If I do tend to go the wrong way, it's a lot more manageable now that I know what to look for. And like I said, having the right people behind me as well. So
0: you must be conscious of where your life is, knowing full well what you had been through. And you mentioned that you've been looking at the signs, so that's good, because if you ignore them, eventually you may slip back. But I'm thinking there's a quote here. I'm going to cough for a second. Oh, there you go, live radio. You got a quote here. Today, success is being healthy, being there for my kids, having people I love around me, doing work I enjoy, and that's important, enjoyment, and hopefully using what happened to me to help somebody else. So I think that's a pretty good goal, and I salute you for your efforts in doing that and maintaining that, but also share it with others. So, Daniel, it's been great to have you on the show, and all the best for you, and you're going positive, and hope it maintains that way, and you go forward much even stronger. So thank you, Daniel.
1: Appreciate you, and I appreciate you helping me get the word out there.
0: Oh, anytime. Thank you, Daniel. You take care.
1: Yes, mate, you do.
0: Okay, bye. That was Daniel Hills, and he's now got a company now that is working under the Jim's umbrella of Jim's Group. You've probably heard of Jim's Mowing and all those sort of things. Well, he's an owner of Jim's Building Inspections and Essendon West. And it's good to hear a story where there's positive aspects to it all, and you can, folks, you can turn your life around if you're willing, but it's hard work sometimes. Now, in respect to the messages that some of the topics we were dealing with, I just want to maybe just share something here, because people may be going through difficult times even now listening to the show. There are people out there to help you. There's Lifeline, which is a very simple number to remember, 13 11 14. If you've got problems, etc., and you want to seek help, Lifeline is a good way of giving them a ring, contact, and they'll work through the issues with you. There's also Suicide Call Back Service. They've got a 1300 number, 1300-659-467. I'll repeat that again, 1300-659-467. And I might as well give another one here, Beyond Blue. They help a lot of people with depression, etc. They got a 1300-224-636. Again, that number, 1300 0427 224 616. 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If you've got any comments, etc., on this, the text line 0497 102000.
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Oh, here we go. A bit of dead air. Nothing wrong with that. I got a track here from Jenny Biddle, and it's supposed to be live. Guess what, folks? It's not playing because I didn't press that button. This is live, Jenny Biddle.

So this half of the room, you guys are going to go like this. Da-da-da, da-da-da, da-da-da-da-da. Can you do that? Da-da-da, da-da-da, da-da-da-da-da. Very nice. Keep that going. Da-da-da, da-da-da. You guys, the tricky part, you're going to go do-do, do-do. Very impressive.

0: I wanna be.
1: Beautiful singing. Sounds so nice. Lovely.
2: Yeah, it is. Yep, it certainly is. That was Jenny Biddle live, obviously. Jenny Biddle live. Text line 0497102000 if you've got any comment. If you like that track, might be able to find another Jenny Biddle if you want me to play it. Good chance. And also coming up in the next 5 minutes, I'll be doing another interview. Yes, Isla George this time. And we get, this is the topic, right? What about Fido? Why do Aussies fail to properly plan for their pets? Or some people call them fur babies. A bit kinky, I thought. But nevertheless, we're going to explore that in 5 minutes. So in the meantime, plenty of music. I may feature Andy Cowan, and which will lead into the time for my interview with Isla. And I've got Peter Bornos with me in the studio. Do we have enough time for a chat? No, we don't. So let me think. Oh, I may have to find even a shorter track there, Peter. Let's play this one, Jennifer Warnes, Listening 3 India 97.1.

0: Yeah, that was Jennifer Warne. And a track that is called It's Raining. I don't know whether it is raining outside. I'm looking at the weather thing on my screen at the moment. It's 16 degrees outside, patchy rain nearby, whatever that means. This is Upway. Okay, it's designed in Upway, where we are in Victoria, in the Banningron Ranges. And apparently it's going to drop down to what? Doesn't say. Okay. But it's giving a little simple that it's raining. There you go. You know what it's like here. I'm in a studio that's got, I've closed a curtain, so I don't want to be distracted. But anyway, as I said in the introduction, we've got our next guest on the show, Isla George. She's been on the show before. And we're talking about pets. And there are issues that not many people are addressing. And so I've got Isla George to talk about what happens to your pets in certain circumstances. Welcome to the show, Isla.
1: Hello, John. Thank you. Thank you again for having me on.
0: That's okay. We're putting this question out there. And the question is, what about Fido? Why do Aussies fail to properly plan for their fur babies or their pets? What are the issues?
1: This is a subject that's all very close to my heart as
0: is
1: well.
0: It? Okay.
1: I love our fur baby. We have another dog at the moment. Our other one passed. But it's very close to my heart. So what happens is, I don't think people deliberately plan to forget about their pets. I just think they sort of assume that the families or someone will look after it. You know, they sort of don't have that idea in their head that they need to do anything. The trouble is, it's so far from the truth. You know, the stats will tell you that there's 31.6 million pets living in around 7.7 million households, John.
0: Wow.
1: So that's like, you know, approximately 4 pets per household that no one's really thinking about.
0: Boy, and they could take over the world.
1: Well, from that angle. But it's something they just don't really think about. I mean, you know, you can put it in your will, of course, but as you know, my tap, my time and place, works alongside your will. But even there's only 57% that really think about putting that in their will even. So that's scary too.
0: Yeah, there's a quote here from you. Your dog can't tell your family who you wanted them to live with. Your cat can't explain its medication, favourite food or routine. Your pet is completely dependent on you making those decisions while you're alive. If you love your pet, don't leave its future by chance or to chance.
1: Yeah.
0: It's a topic that not many people are talking about, are they? Like we're
1: saying. No, and I think also too, John, and I think we spoke about it last time I was on your show, it's more of the difficult conversation, you know, that they really don't want to talk about because it's like, oh, I'll worry about that one day. Unfortunately, the one day comes when we're not expecting it sometimes, so your pets are either left for the squabbles of who the family really wants it. Like, we had one of our users say that their sister said, look, I'm not taking the dog. If you don't take the dog, it's going to be euthanized.
0: Yes, it could be. Or it could be dropped off at a shelter, an animal shelter.
1: If it's not adopted, it gets euthanized. Mm. Yeah. It's a sad fact. It is.
0: Now,
1: we love them dearly. We sleep with them. They're our family.
0: They give
1: you
0: fleas.
1: We just need to plan for them as well.
0: They can give you fleas as well. I was working with a radio presenter for how many years? Probably 13 years, Ann Creeber, and we did a radio show together called The Good Life, which is, you know, pretty good format we had. She was in the 90s. And she had a little puppy dog, and that was her company. And she lived in the Dandenong Ranges. And when she passed away, probably a month after she resigned from the show, she just couldn't cope with the show anymore because of her age, etc. A month later, she passed away, and the pet was remaining there by itself. and the family discovered, and about 2 days later, and the pet was there. And I suspect that the family really didn't want the pet. But, you know, that's the situation. The dream reality is that there's a pet in the house of a loved one who's passed away. And then the family says, oh, what do we do now, you know? So it's best to at least prepare for it. I mean, Anne didn't put it in a will or made any comment about, you know, you look after my pet while if I, you know, pass away. So
1: it's a grim reality, isn't it? It's sad, though, because even though you may mention who you want in the will to mm-hmm. take your pet, did you have the conversation before you decided to put it in your will? Because, you know, they may not be able to take your pet. That's just an assumption again.
0: Mm.
1: So, you know, you've got to be organised about what's happening with your pet. So we often think about the family grieving, but the pets are going to be grieving for you too. They've just lost their most favourite person in the whole world.
0: Mm.
1: And you've got to think what they need when you're no longer here. Cool. And a will won't tell you that. It won't tell you that they're scared of storms. It won't tell you they've got a favourite toy.
0: Mm.
1: It won't tell you anything like that. And in MyTap, you'll be able to put all those details about your pet and everything about their personality that needs to go to the next person. So when you're no longer here, that next person will look after them just like you did.
0: I haven't heard another service like this one before. Is it a growing sort of industry or what you're offering here?
1: Well, what we're offering is an all-in-one place, so that we've tried to think of everything, actually, John.
0: Mm-hmm.
1: That's how MyTap, My Time and Place, came around. We tried to think of everything that isn't happening now, and we've put it all in one place so that everyone can put what they need in there, and your loved ones will know and not have to guess.
0: So you're getting put details of where your pet is frightened of thunderstorms, for example.
1: Or
0: the medication that they're on, like you said before, or even where they even sleep. They could have their own little blanket or little cushion area or whatever.
1: Very much so.
0: But
1: it's a shame that, you know, more people don't think about their pets in that way, like plan, because, you know, and forget, because their pets, they would never forget about you.
0: No.
1: Never.
0: No, you're right. Totally, totally. And, of course, even, you know, we our previous interview, we dealt with topics like depression and that sort of thing, emotional stress and whatever. But animals also go through symptoms like that, don't they?
1: They certainly do, John. They really do. In fact, they will fret. And if they fret because their whole world has been turned upside down because you're no longer here, that's not good for them. And that can actually end up, you know, quite very sad that the animals, if they fret too much, they actually do pass away.
0: I often think of people who may be living all by themselves. They've got no family. They almost like a recluse or even to that degree. I'm wondering what happens to the pet. Who would look after? Would it be a council decision or what? I mean,
1: well, the usual thing that happens, I mean, if they have a will, the executor is actually the one, if it's not mentioned in their will, the executor is the one that's left with the decision of what to do. So he then goes through all the family members, mm-hmm. or the easy way out would be, like you said, take it to a shelter. But then if it's, you know, imagine how the pet's going to feel. Mm-hmm. And then, you know, if they're not adopted from that shelter, then they are euthanised.
0: Yeah. I've got very good friends, Jeanette and Malcolm. They, particularly Jeanette, they're elderly folk. They're in their 70s, except, or late 70s and early 80s. And they take upon themselves to go to shelters and find a dog that probably have another year or two left in them. And that's a little, I guess, ministry of sorts of looking after pets in aged and in their own elderly aged, as they say. Give them a
1: lovely thing to do, John.
0: Oh, that's, you know, Jeanette just so fond of dogs, beautiful dogs. So, you know, sometimes, you know, an animal may go to a shelter because nobody wants it, but there's also people like Jeanette who will take over that role of looking after an animal. But it's a shame that it has to get to that point, though, isn't it?
1: But see, the thing is, too, John, if you know, there is a circumstance whereby the family or no one actually, you've asked them and no one wants to take your pet, if it does have to go to a shelter, you actually still can record all the information in your MyTap, everything about your pet, so that even when it goes to the shelter mm-hmm. and someone adopts the pet, they've got all that information as
2: yeah.
1: well.
2: Yeah, that's a bit like having a history of your car, you know.
1: It is actually, yes.
2: Yeah.
1: Total history of your pet.
0: Because cars have got their little idiots, all these little quirks and things.
1: They do, yes.
0: Yep. And,
1: yes,
0: and you know when it's serviced or hadn't been serviced. So yes. a bit like a car.
1: Yes, there's a track record, yes. So
0: yeah,
1: that's what we're encouraging all Australians to do, is just start thinking about your pets, start thinking about your family members and have the conversation with them. Mm-hmm. The other thing too is, say for instance, you pass, but your pet's still alive, like we're talking about, but then your pet passes. So you may want to put into your MyTab that you can cremate them, for instance, and then put their ashes with you because you're no longer here, but they're with you afterwards.
0: Oh, there you go. Gotcha.
1: You could even have that as information in your MyTab.
0: You got your options of ashes.
1: You could, if you really want to take them with you when you're gone and then they're gone too.
0: So you deal with clients in respect of all this. What have been some of the oddball sort of requests or data that you received to put on this system?
1: Mainly that, because we did a lot of research and we did a lot of case studies with different people, but it was more so, like you've already mentioned, about the thunderstorms and the little quirks that they have that no one would know, only you. Mm. So they were actually very excited to put all that information in there, and also what I mentioned about the sister and the brother sort of fighting that, you know, if I'm not taking the dog, it'll be euthanized if you don't. So, you know, we've had a few horrific stories like that too.
0: Yep.
1: That's quite common, actually, John.
0: It's almost like you have to use a little bit of psychology when you're dealing with people, because it can be emotional, and people could be in denial as well. They don't want to address the situation, even though they approach you, but it can be difficult in still dealing with this sort of issue.
1: Yes, it's just an interesting subject because, you know, we plan who gets the house, we plan some of the jewellery and the car, but everyone just seems to forget about, you know, your dog or Charlie the cat and all those, you know, you could have birds, you could have fish, you could have, well, it's actually meant to be like four pets, like I talked about, per household. So that's a lot of pets to think about, and there's a big gap out there where no one's really planning for them.
0: So what sort of odd things have, what sort of animals that you thought, wow, we never expected this animal to be imported in the system? Has there been strange, like someone may own a camel, for example?
1: I haven't actually had anyone own a camel. A lot of the ones a few people have spoken about because they have a love for snakes.
0: A love for what?
1: Snakes.
0: Oh, snakes. Okay. Yes, yeah. I know a good guy, Andrew. He's got snakes in his old property. He shows them squirrels and things like that. And he's got...
1: Well, some people really, you know, that is their baby. You know, they love their snakes.
0: Yeah.
1: And I'm not sure who would really... I certainly wouldn't put my hand up for that one. I'm sorry.
0: Embrace sneaky snake, yeah. It's an issue, isn't it? It's a real issue.
1: It is an issue, and that's why we want people to start really, really having a good think about this now.
0: I'm talking to Ella George at the moment. Could you just repeat those statistics of how many animals and pets are on this in Australia? I'd love to hear that.
1: So in Australia, there's 31.6 million pets living in 7.7 million households. So that equates to nearly four pets per household.
0: That's incredible.
1: There's more pets than people.
0: That could include four goldfish, couldn't it?
1: It could, absolutely, yes. Whatever pet you've got and you want to plan for it, then yes, now's the time to start talking.
0: Yep, and
2: pretty much worked out all the things about what your pet is all about, really. I mean, you could build, like I said, you could build a profile on Fido, for example, couldn't you?
1: All these little things that he loves and what he doesn't love and what he's scared of. And, you know, it even cats, like, you know, some cats are scared when strangers come. So all the little personality traits you can put in there.
2: Good news. It's good news to think about, and great for you, Isla, to share this sort of understanding, but also just make people aware, you know, their pets. I mean, I go for a walk for about 30 minutes a day around the neighbourhood just to keep fit. But I see people walking their dogs, and I saw them the last few days, and I'm thinking about this interview, and I'm thinking, I wonder how many of these people really thought about the, you know, this whole issue. And I suspect probably
1: none
2: of them.
1: It's surprising. None of them. It's surprising. It is. It's very – we were quite shocked when we realised – with the research we were doing and the case studies we were talking to people, we got a shock, actually, John.
2: Yeah.
1: And that's why we've brought it to a head to think, well, you know what? There doesn't have to be like that. We can actually solve this problem.
2: The other thing, you know, people do go to the point of insuring them, you know, on some sort of insurance plan, and they also have microchips through, you know, through the local governments. And they also buy them the best food and whatever.
1: They do, and you wouldn't, I mean, you need to know and you need to put that in there, what their favourite food is. I mean, they might have an upset tummy about a different food. And even the insurance that you mentioned, if you've got insurance on your pet, if you don't tell anybody or put that in your MyTab or even write it somewhere, how are they going to know?
2: Indeed, indeed. Thank you, Isla. Good to have you on the show.
1: Thank you, John.
2: And we may talk about other things another time, you think?
1: That would be wonderful. Thank you very much for having me.
2: All right, then. Take care there, Isla.
1: Thanks, John.
2: Catch you. Bye.
1: Bye.
2: That was Isla George, and she's a co-founder of a company called MyTap, My Time and Place. That's basically what it is. And it's an Australian-developed digital legacy, lifestyle, and end-of-life planning platform that helps people securely record their final wishes, their final story, their life story, etc., etc. So it's a good company maybe to deal with. There could be others out there, and that's why I like to try to find someone in the industry itself to talk about these whole issues. So if you've got any comment about all this, text line 04971 02000. I'm looking at a text message now. Before the interview, I played the track by Jenny Biddle. And the text said, love the Jenny Biddle song. Something about audience participation is special. Certainly is. It certainly is. When you go to a live band, which I went to the Upway Belgrave RSL, and there was a lot of amazing acts there. And just by some of the people who share their stories on stage, you can see the people were just so engrossed in, you know, the stories that they share out there. So it's great to have that participation. Go to a live concert, you find it all. Listening 3MDR 97.1, and got some announcements back soon. This is the John Weeks Show. I'm John Weeks. Good to have your company.
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0: Hey, you. Yeah, you. Do you know that you can find 3MDR on Facebook, Instagram, and you can even type in www.3mdr.com? So go and visit it. Go on. I'm talking to you. Yeah, you, Steve.
1: Yeah, you, Steve. I got Peter Burness in the studio with me, presenter in training. Do you know who Steve could be there, any chance? Who Steve is? No, you got no idea. And I don't think anybody does. I think it's just some name that got dropped in the announcement. I'm really still struggling. I want people to text me to tell me who Steve is. Nobody's done it yet. 0497102000. Peter, there you go. I should have turned my Facebook turn page off. Getting alerts. I posted all these photos of the RSL, the Upway RSL, on my Facebook site, and about 35 photos because I was the official photographer of 3MDR of this radiothon gig that we had yesterday. And amazing acts. And so, Peter, what sort of style of music you like? Is it sort of the early rock music, or
2: it's going to be
1: Yep.
2: Jazz fusion, a lot of Australian rock. The genres go everywhere. So what people are going to hear is something they won't expect to hear, something that isn't mainstream. It might be a mainstream artist, but the song won't be a mainstream song. You'll be surprised.
1: Well, when I was listening to your pilot, you do have a nice selection of music. And so do you have at home a huge collection of music?
2: Well, I call it the vault.
1: The vault.
2: It's probably in excess of 10,000 vinyl records. And I'm having trouble archiving it.
1: Not surprised. We got a message from Cam, a text message. I'm sure Cam's got a huge collection as well. You know, I started in radio 30 years ago, and I did a sort of a music show, a bit of jazz, a bit of transfusion music, whatever. And after a while, this is the early years, 20 years ago, and I was dealing with 300 radio record companies and distributors and whatever, and I was getting all these CDs coming into my mailbox, and turned out I've got about 4,000 CDs. But eventually I'm giving them away and also uploading to my computer, hard drive, all that. So, excuse me. I'm trying to turn the mic off. Couldn't do it. Anyway, let's hear some real music on 3MDR 97.1.

Oh, there you go, Sinéad O'Connor. Let's hear another track. This is Audrey Eld. No, it's not. Yes, it is. Audrey Eld in a track called The Butterfly Effect. You're listening to 3MDR 97.1.

0: There's a track by Audrey Eld and a track that's called The Butterfly Effect, which is an interesting idea, concept. Listening to 3MDR, I'm John Weeks. This is the John Weeks Show and our third interview for today. And online, I've got Angela Skrinos, I think it's pronounced. She's the founder of a company called Raglan Fashion Warehouse Sales and melbournesecretsales.com.au, and has more than 35 years of experience across Australia's retail and wholesale sectors. Good to have you on the show there, Angela.
1: Thank you. You're welcome.
0: Well, looking at a topic which is an interesting topic, and I'll just run the topic and we'll fly with it. And pretty much the topic is, says, forget retail prices. Secret warehouse sales are exploding as a cost of living bites. That covers a few issues here. So what's the story about these secret warehouse sales? What's that about?
1: So we've been doing secret warehouse sales for 25 years. We're fine with cost of living being so expensive. The public are rushing to warehouse sales. They receive literally up to 80% off retail prices. And at the same time, we're helping all the wholesalers because they're opening up their warehouses direct to public as they've got millions of dollars worth of stock to move. And literally, we're helping the public as well as helping the wholesale sector at the same time.
0: So there is a trend of these warehouses being set up, etc., which would, like you said, the price would drop down almost 80%, I think you said. And would that mean that more and more people go to these places and pretty much no longer support, you know, local businesses in town? Or how do you see it unfolding?
1: Well, they definitely support local businesses. That's obviously a priority for everyone's priority for ourselves as well. But with warehouse sales, it just stretches their money a lot further. So if they're looking for fashion or beauty or homeware and they're looking for, you know, higher priced items, they're saving so much extra money. And that, you know, indirectly obviously gives them a lot more money to spend on their local shops as well. So it's a win-win for everybody.
0: Yeah. I seem to remember when Costco started up, you know, and people could buy a ton of toilet paper and it'd probably be a big saving, just a matter of where they're going to store it. That's the thing. But if that's the trend, and of course, again, it makes people are struggling. You know, we got a radiothon at the moment of 3MDR, and we put our hand out for this radio station to go for another year. But we know full well that, you know, times are tough for people. We've got our goals, but will they be matched because of the people's cost of living? So you can see why people are now being very careful in what they do with their money, hopefully, in most cases. But you see trends, don't you?
1: Massive trends. Look, it's changing. Years ago, you know, wholesalers weren't opening to public, whereas now the trend is, you know, if they've got warehouses full of millions of dollars of the stock, they need to move because the retail sector is slower. They need to open the doors to clear the stock. So we've got to keep them very healthy to keep going so they're around, you know, long term for the retail stores. So it's a cycle. We've just got to keep supporting, you know, the retailers, the wholesalers, you know, helping the general public save some money at the same time. And we're rolling this out nationally too. So it's going to be absolutely huge.
0: So these warehouses, do they operate under like a, like on the digital platforms, et cetera?
1: We'll be doing warehouse sales online for sure. We've started and we're rolling them out nationally as well. So there'll be like 7-day week warehouse sales online. It's basically to our members only. 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
0: So when these warehouses store, you know, big numbers, big quantities of a particular product, what's the danger of some of those products in those great numbers of pretty much, if it's a food product, going out past the use-by date, et cetera?
1: Look, food products, we don't sell food products. Okay. We sell everything but food. So we sell, you know, homeware, fashion, furniture, kitchenware, like literally everything else but food.
0: Okay.
1: Places that have food, if they, you know, they're coming close to expire, I'm sure they donate and do a lot of good with that as well. So our job is just to move the inventory as quickly as possible and get the, you know, get the prices sold as low as possible.
0: So where's mainly the stocks coming from overseas?
1: Well, a lot of them are Australian businesses. Obviously, they're all Australian businesses, so a lot of them are Australian designed, and stock could come from Europe, could come from anywhere. So
0: China?
1: Yeah, they're definitely, I mean, everything comes from China, basically, but yeah, all around the world.
0: this company would source out products that could be, you know, the most viable product that people in Australia would buy.
1: Whereas it's generally products that are in Australia already buy. So it's all current stock that's here, that's excess stock that they just need to turn, you know, stock into cash flow, basically. It's to help the Australian businesses. It's all about our economy.
0: And you would be working on more like seasons of the year, for example. A certain season may bring out a certain area of products where, you know, summertime or springtime, but winter time. No, it's not the right time for a buy product.
1: Of course. They need to clear stock. They can't sit on inventory anymore.
0: Because if you've got stock there for ages, not a good, healthy situation in the warehouse, because time is space and space is money, really, isn't it?
1: Of course.
0: Yep. So what are the things you've seen with our current situation, without getting heavily involved in politics, but do you see Australia is going forward, or is it going...
1: Oh, look, it's very difficult at the moment.

0: interest rates rising, you know, everyone's got less disposable income. So it's making it really difficult for businesses. And I feel that all businesses are working twice as hard to stay afloat through the way the economy is.
1: And they got to find new ways to get their product out there. And
0: 100%.
1: And
0: 100%.
1: And by doing that, that costs money as well.
0: Yeah, 100%.
1: Yeah, yeah. So how do you see, what's the dominant product that could be, you know, the most safe one to, for sales? Which one is it, clothing?
0: Look, I think everything is. Clothing's, you know, people need new wardrobes to be seasoned, children's clothing, people outgrow the sizes. Homeware seems to be standing out a lot at the moment. People are going for high-ticketed items cheap, where the real savings are. So they're travelling for everywhere for that. But it's literally, look, they're shopping everything at a great price.
1: How far do you think in the future that it'll be all online sales, no longer warehouses?
0: Definitely won't. No, definitely not.
1: Why would you say that?
0: Definitely not, because people still want to feel the outing of going out and buying the products then and there. And it's a different consumer online and different consumer that walks through the doors.
1: But it is getting, everyone seems to be using a lot of online services these days. And so, I don't know, it's interesting with AI now, where you can search for anything and anywhere at any price. So,
0: correct.
1: Yeah. So what, so in your work, how long have you been in this business for?
0: 32 years.
1: Wow, 32 years.
0: Yeah.
1: What makes you stay there?
0: Long time. Just giving back to the community, like seeing that the difference we make to people's lives by being able to buy stuff at a better price. You know, we get thanked every day, you know, the difference we make to the average household and also to the businesses. You know, without me, you know, clearing, you know, warehouses full of stock, they'd be struggling as well. So it's a win-win for me. I feel like we're making a big difference to Australia businesses.
1: Do you see businesses closing down?
0: Look, hopefully not. Hopefully, you know, businesses will reach out to, you know, to coaches and to people that they need help with. And, you know, we've opened lots of businesses over the last 2 years, especially in Melbourne. So hopefully not. Hopefully everybody stays strong and rides whatever's going on in the economy at the moment and comes out the other side.
1: I was just recently visiting. Whereabouts are you located, by the way? What state?
0: We're in Melbourne.
1: Oh, you are. Okay, good. I recently went to Bendigo, where my brother lives, and we went into the main town of Bendigo. You could almost say city. And I was so gobsmacked by how many businesses and now have got lease signs on their buildings. And it seems the trend is that people are now going to more of the shopping centres, the, you know, the big shopping centres in outside of the city of Bendigo. And I'm wondering, people are maybe using the site of going to a city anymore when you've got other options now than actually have to go into the city to buy a certain product. You can now go to other, you've got other options now. Do you think people are aware of those options?
0: Look, people are definitely aware of the options. It's just unfortunate, you know, there's for lease signs everywhere all over Australia, really, because, you know, the economy, you know, businesses are doing it tough. So the ones that, you know, come to the end of the renewal of their leases are making a tough decision whether to renew or whether to just walk away. And unfortunately, when times are tough, you do see a lot more for leases. But hopefully this all turns around and things get back on track.
1: Well, yes, that's why you hear that a lot, when things get back on track. So if we're trying to get on track, what went wrong because we're not on track?
0: Oh, look, cost of living for sure. Disposable income, it's, you know, it's just, it's lower. Like, so obviously people have got less to spend and, of course, that's going to affect every sector.
1: Indeed, indeed. Look, it's been great to hear this sort of insight of the industry and the people's behaviour, because that's, you know, some of the big companies, corporations, whatever, they deal with behavioural, they use behavioural research to find out what people actually do and where they go, how much they spend, what products they buy, et cetera, et cetera. But you're seeing, you're on the ground, you can see some of these changes.
0: You can see it all.
1: You can see it all. And, but you,

0: sounds like you've got a very positive spin to it all.
1: Definitely. Our business is growing every day. And, yeah, so everything does turn around. We're on a roller coaster and it's definitely going to end and business will start booming again. So we've just got to believe in it and ride it.
0: What about areas like, you know, technology like computers, laptops, all that sort of thing? Is there a sort of an area that you're involved in those sort of things?
1: They love tech products as well, you know, from hardware to tech products to iPhones, you know. Customers will buy everything if it's a great brand and a great price.
0: And if they got money. Because I know, I hear these stories about Australia embracing technology very fast. It's almost like a litmus test for overseas companies to test Australia, how quickly Australians embrace new technology. I mean, look at the phone. When the new phones come out, someone could be up to $3,000. I'm gobsmacked at thinking, how could someone afford $3,000 for a phone? But if you go to a warehouse sale, you may get a lot reduced. Mobile phones is part of all that?
1: Yeah, we've sold mobile phones before. It wouldn't be the latest phone, of course, that they find on the market. It might be the one before, but definitely. Every week we have different events. So basically they'll find everything and everything once they register with us.
0: Mm. You're also competing with, like I said, online with like things like eBay, which companies are now using a lot. And eBay setting up their own companies. They don't need a shop. They don't need a warehouse. Well, maybe they do need a warehouse. But nevertheless, things are changing though, aren't they? And you still got to adapt. You still got to adapt to it. And
1: of course. But no one beats our prices, so that's why we're number one at the moment. So
0: it's almost like a race, isn't it? A race to stay on top.
1: It's to keep learning, developing, and, you know, working with the consumer needs, because the economy changes all the time. So we've just got to stay fast-tracked and help the economy.
0: And be adaptable.
1: Of course.
0: Oh, yes, of course. Look, it's been great to have you on the show. And Angela Skrinos. And you've got 35 years of experience there. So that's what we love to get on the show, people with expertise and a lot of knowledge, inside knowledge of what the industry is. And what you've done and shared with us today is pretty important for people who try to find the best bargain and try to find the best options to do that. So thank you, Angela, for coming on the show.
1: You're welcome. Have a great day. Thank you.
0: You too. Take care. Bye. That was Angela Skrinos. She's the founder of a company called Raglan Fashion Warehouse Sales. There's a website, melbournesecretsales.com.au. This is not a promotional or sponsorship thing. What I do on the show, I pick the brains of people who's been in the industry for a long time. So I could ask hard questions, soft questions. It doesn't affect the radio station, doesn't affect sponsorship, etc. We don't have a sponsorship with this company, but I certainly like to dig deep in the psychology of it all. So I hope you enjoyed the interview. If you've got any comments to put online, the text line in the studio is 04-971-02000. Love to get feedback if you got a moment to share that. I just got to press this button. Yep. And turn this thing off. Hang on a sec. Okay. Right. Phone's all clear now. We're going to talk about a radiothon, and I've got to get Peter here involved. Peter Bernos. And he's a presenter in training. So we're in a radiothon there, Peter. And this is probably the first time you've been involved in a radiothon of any talk, of any style.
2: Yeah, that's correct. First time.
0: Yep. And in order for us to produce these shows, for us to conduct these interviews, we do need your support. It's just not me. We're all volunteers. I think it's about 100 volunteers at this station. There's only two paying positions in this whole organisation, the manager and the program manager. And everyone else is volunteering their services for us to give a service to you. And in kind, we've got to work with partnership with you for us to do that. So it's a bit of a win-win situation. And you want to look at some of these prizes, Peter? You want to read a few, just a few? Just what? If you subscribe in this month of the Radiothon, you could be in the running of these, some of these prizes. And it's a very good chance you probably will get something. So what have we got on that long, long list there, Peter?
2: It's a very long list.
0: And it is.
2: The first one off the rank,
0: and
2: a very good one, is one of 10 $50 vouchers from Captain Stomp Records in Ferntree Gully.
0: Yeah.
2: Now, that's really good.
0: You could dig deep if you increase your music collection there, Peter.
2: Oh, I'd get in trouble if I did that.
0: You do it secretly.
2: No, Captain Stomp has got a huge collection of vinyl there for sale.
0: Yep.
2: So $50, ten vouchers up for grabs there, just if you subscribe. And then, there's one of two double passes to any event at the Lyre Room, Beringia Cultural Center, Upway. Can I keep going? Then there's a food experience voucher for two, including seven savory dishes and a dessert from the Independent in Jenbrook.
0: Oh, nice. Good of them.
2: Next one up, one of two vouchers for the works, including the haircut, was a steamy hot towel shave. and added skincare from Cheeky Barbers in Upper Ferntree Gully.
0: You got a bit of a beard. You could go to this.
2: Oh, yeah. No, I look after my own. That's okay. One of three double passes up for grabs to the Selby Folk Club.
0: Oh, yeah. Great venue.
2: Yeah, it's a good one. Yeah. Mm. And this is a favourite, a slab of Fat Goat Lager or Fat Goat Pale Ale from our friends at the Fat Goat in Upway.
0: Have you been there?
2: No, but I've tried it.
0: Not a bad drop.
2: I've had the pale ale. No, it's very good. And now we have one of two double passes for Healesville Sanctuary, Melbourne Zoo, Werribee Open Range Zoo, or Kyabram Fauna Park, courtesy of Zoos Victoria.
0: That is a nice one because those sort of places are amazing to see animals and as a photographer taking photos of it. If you can get those sort of prizes, that makes it all special.
2: Yeah, definitely. And here's a good one. $100 voucher from Harndorf Chocolates in Upper Ferntree Gully for all your chocolate lovers.
0: Oh, yeah. Just remember you're a diabetic, but, just check.
2: Yeah, and for all your caffeine lovers, a four-pack of coffee beans from Empire Coffee Roasters and Honey Lane in Upway.
0: Ah. Yeah. Well, now you mentioned caffeine, I'm just getting something out of my bag. When I was travelling around Victoria, I don't drive. I've never driven my car in my life. And I'm with friends. We're driving, doing a road trip around Victoria. And sometimes when you're in the back seat, you get a bit of a headache, right? And I called in one of the towns we visited, got some drugs, like headache things. And I came across this product. It's called Help Hand for Pain Relief Extra. It's got paracetamol, 500 milligrams, and caffeine, 65 milligrams. I never thought you can get a tablet to get rid of your headache, and it's got caffeine in the medication.
2: That's an odd one. Yeah,
0: that's weird. I've never seen this product before. I mean, people say, oh, if you drink coffee, which I do, and if you drink too much, you probably get a headache. Well, I get a tablet here, it's got caffeine in it.
2: Yeah,
0: that's just weird stuff.
2: No, keeps you up at night, that one.
0: Weird stuff. Yeah. There's a couple of acknowledgements that just popped up. And this is something about listeners, I worry about them. This is a group called the Hounds of the Baskervilles, and they paid $90 to support 3MDR. They nominated the show The Imaginary Friend Show, so good on you guys for doing that. We got Robert from Monturna. He, $35 concession as a session listener, so thank you, Robert from Monturna. What show did he promote? The Big Note. Good one. Yeah, it's a good show, The Big Note. 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Okay, so when you do that, you pay your money, of course, that's what helps us, and then you

nominate a show. So, I'm dying here. So nominate the show, the John Wick Show, that says on More Music on 3MDR 97.1.

0: Well, there's an artist by the name of, how do you pronounce her name now? Let me have a look here. Melahungi, I think it's pronounced. Probably got it wrong. Probably butchered her name. I spell it out. M-I-H-I-R-A-N-G-I. Mihirungi. How's that sound, Peter? Pretty bad, eh? Oh, thank you. And the reason why I'm coughing a little bit on the show is that I mentioned I was at the RSL, Upway Belgrave RSL, during the Radiothon gig, and was got there at 11 o'clock, and that's when we started the live broadcast, and for a couple of hours, maybe a bit more. And then there's music, because there was music breaks non-stop. And in between the breaks, I was talking to people, listeners, and I met a few people who listened to this show. So good on you, Ronnie, for listening. And but yeah, at the end of the day, my throat's a very sore throat. it'll clear next week, I'm sure. It was okay during the Judy Ant show when I was filling in for her, but you know, the day goes on and you just sort of use it over too much. Somebody said drink warm water. I think I've heard that a few times from people, listeners, in musicians, when they're singing, they get a glass of warm water. So maybe that works. Maybe I should have done that. Let's hear some more music on 3MDR 97.1. Let's hear, I got Joe Camilleri here. Where have I found him? I'm just trying to find him now. This is shocking. What about Robbie Robertson? You heard of him?
1: Definitely.
0: You can be close to the mic?
1: Yeah.
0: Robbie Robertson from the band.
1: From the band, yeah.
0: Oh, I haven't got your microphone. That's why I can't hear you. I loved the band when it first came out. Fabulous band. And then he broke away and started getting into Native American music. Are you familiar with that?
1: No, not.
0: Yeah. So let's hear this one. This is a track called The Vanishing Breed. This is Robbie Robertson listening to 3MDR 97.1.

0: There you go. That was Robbie Robinson. And you didn't think that Robbie Robinson was in the band called The Band. That's certainly totally different than he started out on. He must have been, I don't know what the story was, but Robbie Robinson's been heavily inspired by Native American music. And I quite like the album, actually. It's sort of ambient, and there's vocals, and there's a few other things going on in this album. And if I find it, I got it on my computer, but if I find the album, I'll give it to you there, Peter. You can have it. But it's good to have you on the show, and hopefully you learned a little bit. Or,
1: definitely, John. Thanks for having me.
0: See, I'm learning. You got to follow all my mistakes. I got to turn your microphone on.
1: No, thanks for having me, John.
0: That's okay. And my headphones just popped out. That's today's program, full of mistakes, full of coughing, a lot of great interviews, great topics. And if you want to follow this show, you can do so by going to 3mdr.com. All these shows are podcasted up to about 3 months, and you can go back to the early shows and listen at your own pleasure and your own leisure at your own time. Just want to say thank you for the people who support this program, the John Week Show. So big thanks to Michelle Chandler. I don't know if you heard of her. She's a singer-songwriter, great artist in the hills. Anyway,
1: I've heard the name before, yes.
0: Yep, she supports this show. So thank you, Michelle. We also got, who else? We got, I'm looking down this list, Kathy from Selby, Kathy Thomas, great photographer out there. And sometimes both of us go out in the field and take photos. And her expertise is bird photography. Does amazing photography. Also, I'd like to thank John Irving and also supporting this show. Who else we got? The Tacoma Uniting Church. Thank you, guys. Who else we got? Life member, Ron Harmer. So thank you, Ron. So if you'd like to support this show and you want to be a subscriber and you're in the running for prizes, but when you pay online, nominate this show, okay? Self-interest here. Nominate this show because I'd love to give a shout out to you, acknowledgement during each week for the year, so check that out. All right, I've got to get out of here. The next program is The Sounds from In Between with Norman Weekly. Always puts a good show. If you don't want to support this show, support is. It's always a good show. But ultimately, it helps 3MDR. Gotta go. Take care and do the right thing. Okay. Bye.

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3: Good afternoon. Welcome to the sounds from in between. Listen to the dulcet tones of the tale of Ruby Spleen with the song Bertie Died. Thank you, John. And yes, you should subscribe to the John Week Show or the Sounds from In Between. 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And if you want to SMS in to the text line 04 971 02000. Thank you, Robert of Wantirna and the Hounds of the Baskervilles. Something to do with Bass Strait there, I think. 3MDR 97.1.

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That's subscriber Danielle Whalebone with Through the Keyhole. 878, Slap Those Skins.

0: Sion Kuti with Think Africa. All the horrendously horrible and very suspicious stuff's going on. Who's in the checkbook? 3MDR. Got another one coming for you, 878.
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0: 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Also, the name of one of my favorite shows of community radio, Stoned Love. 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And we're a sister station out here in the hills. 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And you don't get the genius unless you have the seniors. 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

There you go. It was Israel Kamakawihwahole with La Elima. And quite lovely. Before that, Celia Cruz with Refrain. In the background, P. Justin Butler touring in space.

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1: Is everybody ready?
0: Yes.
1: Well, all right.
0: Okay.
1: One, two, three, four!
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0: Oh, there's stuff afoot with Tie Pants. Doing Studio One, the big studio. I think there's a live to air going to occur. Could be exciting. You'll have to tune in after Bring Down the Birds, 8 o'clock, for Tat Pants. 3MDR. It's because, you know, we're excited. There's a radiothon on. We're trying to make it interesting. We're trying to bring you. Bands have been getting involved. It's good. So, you know, the fundraiser. Radioactive fundraiser is going to be at Sookie Lounge, October the 9th, 6 p.m. onwards. Loskanu, Plaster of Paris, Primary High, Jawapitu Band, Trash and the Treasures, Raucus, Benzig, and Fire Opal. I'm going to see if they're on the Larry Lyrebird. I'm definitely sure Raucus is. But, while I search, we keep listening because this is live radio. 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
1: That's right, Off the Map, straight after Tight Pants. And that was in honor of Off the Map, theme from Zorba the Greek by Herb Alpert and the Tijuana Brass. Before that, Paul Horn, Mantra 2/ Duality. Started the whole thing off with Marvin Gaye, God is Love. That's right, and I played Raucous, didn't I? Fuck AI. 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

0: There we go, that's Hogzuke with My Persian Love, or Persian Love, it says originally on the album. And you know what Raucous said about AI. There you go. It's funny how digital format is still showing a record going around. Funny that.
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0: And One Part Gene has subscribed as a performer artist for $65 to The Dotted Line. So why not? 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

0: That was Nisodia by Idrissa. Hang on, let's start again because the knobs are falling off the control panel. So we do need you to subscribe. Just help us tape things back up. Gaffer does cost. But that was Nisodia by Idrissa Soumaoro. Et l'éclipse de Ligier, Mali. Dr. Watson's got the bird flu, and like everybody else at the moment, there's a lot of lurgy going around. It's a change of seasons. It happens. 3MDR 97.1. Catch this gentleman at the Sparrow's flatulence in the morning.
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0: Get well, Dr. Watson. And, I didn't play anything before that one. No, I'm all caught up. Currently doing the white bird boards for the Sookie Lounge radioactive fundraiser gig. 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

0: Like, once upon a time, there lived in a small kingdom a poor cat who was blessed with a beautiful mouse for a daughter. Being a proud pauper of a pauper, he spread wild tales around town, one of which was, to wit,
1: Wouldst be informed that my chick can spin grade A gold out of straw, in 3 speeds, forsooth.
0: Now this obviously was not the coolest word to start blowing high, cause right down the pike, forsooth, but not too forsooth, lived a greedy sovereign. And speaking of sovereigns, he dug the gold ones like they were going out of mint. So when he got hip that a local chick was turning out the real stuff, off went the royal 3-liter pumpkin, and back to his pad came the poor proud pauper's mouse.
2: Honey, if you ain't got a bucket of gold for me in the AM, it's a lime pit flip for free.
0: Now the poor little chick just sat there, cause she knew not from whence to commence. Then, quick, like from nowhere, there stood a wild-looking little coot, all done up in a knee-length sweatshirt, sporting a red and green beard.
3: Hi, Chicorino. What'll you flip me if I knock off this gold jazz on your crazy Wheel of Fortune?
4: How about my necklace? It's genuine houndstooth set in old liver pill capsules. It's all I have.
3: Crazy. It's a deal.
0: Well, with that, he started spinning that old straw magic that I love so well in the wildest bongo beat you ever heard. Man, he spun him a bucket of gold before the second chorus. 10 bars north and 10 bars south, and the sun came up with the king, which was no problem for this cat, because he spent most of his life in after-hours joints anyway. Man, when he saw that Fort Knox nickel basket, there was just no stopping him.
2: One more time, Blue Eyes, and I'll make you queen. But no gold, no head.
0: Well, when the short kook hit the scene again, our little chick was really in tears. What's more, she was fresh out of trinkets. But quick-like, the sweatshirt kid cut in with a deal.
3: Hi, Chicorino. The gold I'll spin, the king you'll win. Just give to me your firstborn kin.
0: Well, let's face it, this was better than the Frankenstein bit. So she gave the nod, and the gold flowed. About a year thence, there came the patter of a little character in a 3-cornered velvet suit, happily crawling around the royal patio. Now, our little chick had forgot all about the little coot, but all he forgot was to clean his sweatshirt.
3: Hi, Queen Arino. A deal's a deal. So, hit me with the kid.
0: Well, she couldn't dance to this jazz nohow. So the waterworks went into high gear.
3: Okay, already. You're bugging me. Tell you what I'm going to do. I'll flip big and give you one more chance. Dig my square handle and the kid is yours. Like forever.
0: Now, kook names don't flow quickly, especially to a poor, proud pauper's daughter. So she got with the forest, hoping to find a friendly witch with a bona fide kook book. All of a sudden, like, there in the cool of nowhere was that little kook hoofing and wailing round a kook-sized fire.
3: Rumpelstiltskin is my name. No other kook is called the same. Queenie's bought my little game. But she won't guess, crazy dame, that Rumpelstiltskin is my name.
0: Well, Charlie, our little chick had found her reality. And when the little coop fell in next day, the fix was on.
4: Is your name Grindelstein?
3: No.
4: Is it Raskeller?
3: Wild, but no.
4: Is it Nabenschmidt?
3: Crazy, but no.
4: Oh, my. It couldn't be Rumpelstiltskin.
0: Man, that gone little coot got so mad, he stretched out his skin, turned into a bongo drum, and beat himself to death. And incidentally, this story is over and way out.
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0: 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They will be appearing at Suki on October the 9th for our fundraiser. 3MDR 97.1. 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
0: Exactly right. Thank you, Matt. Trash and Atrocious. Ciao, Pitu Ben, Unpredictable.

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0: Trash and the Treasures with Kant. They too will be appearing at Radioactive Fundraiser, October the 9th. 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
0: 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So, closer to home, as in date-wise, this Saturday at the Belgrave Hotel, the high side of Belgrave Main Street, there's a three acts are playing, Clint Wilson and the Ruins, Deep Steve and Cyan Brown will be playing. And so I'll play some Clint Wilson. 3MDR 97.1.
3: One, two, one, two. When

And playing with Clint Wilson on the and the Ruins this Saturday, 19th of September, is Deep Steve. And here is Deep Steve.

Deep Steve with Devil 77 playing this Saturday at the Belgrave Tavern with Clint Wilson and the Ruins and Cy and Brown. It's going to be a kind of a country kind of evening, and a little bit rocky and a little bit country.

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Hello there, 829, texting in on the 0497102000 line. Sounds like you're coming down to Belgrave Hotel on Saturday night, and you're saying you might have to catch the bus. I could pick you up, maybe. You know, and you can go silly, all right? 829 3MDR.

0: Kusum or Kusum Le Yazaman, the godmother of the Levant. 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
2: I could play Stairway to Heaven when I was 12. Jimmy Page didn't actually write it until he was 22. I think that says quite a lot.

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They take your brains away. You're not allowed to have an opinion that differs from theirs. You've got to think what they tell you to think. So when you leave school, your only future is getting married. And by the time you're about 29, you've got two kids. You just want to commit suicide.

Supertronics with their version of Sleepwalk. And in memory of Jack Haynes playing the beautiful guitar. I know it's a version, but he played it beautifully. I'm going to love you and leave you, peeps. And if you're in Belgrave on Saturday night, this Saturday the 19th, pop into the Belgrave Tavern. And here's one of the bands, Deep Steve, with No Cash. Get your cowdy hats on for Saturday night.

0: What's on at the Suki Lounge in Belgrave for September? 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And Sunday the 20th, Wendy Rule with Alyssa Goodrich. 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

0: But tomorrow is a holiday, and so is the day after. 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
2: One of the things that mattered most to me as a parent was that the Forge Institute wasn't a top-down program. 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It means young people feel ownership. And it means that they're more engaged because they've had a say. 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
9: This is called Tight Pants, everybody. Let's take one. Is everybody ready? Well, all right.

0: Hello, good evening, and welcome to Tight Pants. You are here on this Monday night. 3MDR 97.1 FM is where you are. A little sad to not have Paula from Bring Down the Birds in tonight, but she'll be back next week, so do stick around for that. I would like to begin this show by acknowledging that we are broadcasting live across the stolen lands. Out here in these beautiful hills, the lands of the Wurundjeri and the Bunurong people of the Eastern Kulin Nation. It always was and always will be Aboriginal land. Tonight, I am very excited, in Radiothon Week 2, to have the lovely Claire in the studio with me. Welcome, Claire.
1: Hi, Sam. So great to be here. Thank you so much.
0: We are in the studio, on the air, and we've got some vinyl tonight. We're very excited. We're going to play some tracks. Yeah. Yeah, we just pulled a quick. What have you got? Bring it.
1: we've got
0: things teed up, and then we bounced. It was like, ooh, this, ooh, that, which is always a fun way to make a playlist, I think. Yeah, and we're going to talk a lot about Radiothon tonight. Claire is in primary high, who will be playing the gig.
1: Yeah,
0: on the 9th
1: at Suki.
0: Yeah,
1: on the 9th of October,
0: the big fundraiser gig,
1: along with Lost Canoe,
0: Lost Canoe,
1: Plaster of Paris, Jawa Pitu Band, who sound fantastic.
0: Yeah, yeah.
1: Indonesian Gamelan, Trash and the Treasures,
0: Banzig. Yeah, Banzig.
1: That's a banjo doom.
0: It is. All my dreams are coming true.
1: Horns.
0: Yeah. I said that to Max last week. I really hope that's what it is.
1: And yeah. Also the Amazing Raucous.
0: The Amazing Raucous.
1: Maybe we'll play some of them tonight.
0: Ooh.
1: And Sibling Duo.
0: Fire. Yeah. I didn't know too much about that one until I just heard that announcement. Then I thought, ooh, love a good Sibling Duo. I'm excited because every single band there, I can't wait to see what they do. Plus there's going to be some absolute things going on down in the Jungle Bar as well, for some grooves, I reckon. Sounds like a bit of a dancey
1: really
0: sesh.
1: It really does.
0: So we will definitely be telling you more about that as we go along, and a few other bits and bobs about subscribing, because it is Radiothon and we do need you to subscribe to keep us on the air for another year. It costs a lot of money to run a radio.
1: Tunes going.
0: We might kick into a tune straight up though. I might start us off with some finance executive, and then we're gonna crack on.
1: Lucky enough to see them last Friday at the Rail Yard. They blew me away.
0: Blew you away.
1: They blew me away. Matching suits, pen in the pocket. Fantastic.
0: Classy.
1: Oh my god. They were amazing.
0: Did you also get your tax done while you were there?
1: Oh look. But that's not unusual.
0: Probably can't claim that anyway. Well, we're going to kick off tonight with one of Claire's picks from Finance Executive. It's called Mall Anxiety. I feel like we all have a little bit of that sometimes. You're on Tight Pants with Claire and Sal.

0: You're back on Tight Pants with me, Sal, and Claire.
1: Hi.
0: Back in the house. We're having a lot of fun here.
1: We really are.
0: Putting records around and choosing.
1: What did we just hear?
0: We just had a little bit of Pie Pie then, because Pie Pie are great and a little bit weird. And I felt like I needed to follow the Devo with a little bit of weird. That was Lonely Striped Sock by Pie Pie.
1: And the Devo track was Swelling Itching Brain.
0: Yeah.
1: One of my favourites.
0: Yeah. This was your request?
1: It was. And inspired by, again, listening to Finance Executive last Friday.
0: Mm.
1: Yeah. Very, yeah.
0: The edginess, you were saying.
1: The edginess.
0: Yeah.
1: Yeah. Yeah. Jittery.
0: That's a great Devo song.
1: Yeah.
0: Yeah.
1: It's synth.
0: Yeah. But a bit extra weird. I mean, they're already weird, yeah, but like even sure. more down that track.
1: For sure.
0: And we started off that bracket with Finance Executive themselves and Mall Anxiety, which led us to a conversation about Boronia Mall.
1: Yeah. Which was footage was playing as they were performing at the rail yard on a TV, on the stage, this walkthrough, this sort of slow walkthrough Boronia Mall. Completely deserted.
0: Yeah.
1: But it was genius. And brought back a lot of memories.
0: And because Boronia Mall is it's been there forever. And let's hope it's there forever, ever, ever.
1: Yeah. Heritage listed tile wall from the 70s.
0: Yeah.
1: Bright orange. It's gorgeous. Yeah. It's worth the trip.
0: Yeah. There's a few weird shops in there too.
1: Very strange. It seems to have a high turnover rate.
0: Yeah.
1: Yeah. Although, is Sight and Sound still there?
0: I don't think so.
1: Okay.
0: That I remember
1: it's that. It's got to be a front.
0: Yeah. Well, yeah. Let's put that out there, I reckon. But, yeah, if you haven't been there, do yourself a favour before it
1: disappears.
0: Check
1: out the wall.
0: Do it. Mm. It's like a time capsule. I will also drop in a track, I must say, from Sweeping Promises, because that is my album of the month for Tight Pants for whatever month we're in, September.
1: It's September still. I had to think about it.
0: Yeah. It's a bit of a blur this year. But they put out an album called You Say I Romanticize, and it's awesome. And I've been playing tracks off it every week, so I'll chuck one of those at you at some point. But I think we've got a couple more vinyls lined up, so we might go some Pixies. What do you reckon?
1: Yeah, let's go back in time to 1990.
0: Let's do it. Like, doo-doo-doo, it's time warp. Valoria.
1: Press that button. Valoria, yeah.
0: Let's go. You're on Tight Pants.

0: Let's just go back. We're back. We're here. We're in the studio. Here on Tight Pants. We just had a bit of Kim Gordon. We love that track.
1: Oh, we love that. I'm reading Girl in a Band at the moment.
0: You should read it too.
1: Yeah, everyone should read it.
0: bit of Kim Gordon. That one was off No Home Record and it was called Airbnb. What did we have before that?
1: We had Valoria.
0: We did.
1: By the Pixies.
0: We did.
1: With another Kim. Kim Deal.
0: We've been talking about the Kims.
1: Yep. It started off a little slow, but funny story. I used to listen to it slower, like a lot of records slower.
0: On purpose.
1: That I could, on purpose.
0: Yeah.
1: It was, very
0: sludgy.
1: Sludgy, like, doomy, yeah.
0: Yeah, I remember this being so sludgy.
1: Yeah.
0: Sorry about that, folks.
1: But good timing. Perfect timing with the...
0: Well, you don't want to get the vocals wrong.
1: Rip it into
0: wrong.
1: 45. This is true.
0: Because then you know that something's gone wrong.
1: Mm-hmm.
0: It's a great track, though, as are many, many of the Pixies tracks we love.
1: That one was off Bossa Nova, which is a fantastic album.
0: Yeah.
1: Mm-hmm.
0: I mean, I don't know if I have a favourite Pixies album because I like tracks off, kind of all of them.
1: Mm-hmm.
0: It's a bit hard to pick. I feel the same way about like Shellac or, you know, there's many bands where you're like, I like a little bit of this era, a little bit of that era. I couldn't put it all on one album though.
1: Yeah, for sure. Yeah.
0: That's a me thing. Yes, but we need to talk more about Radiothon.
1: Because
0: we want you to subscribe. We want you to join up. We'd love you to join Tight Pants. Primary High are proud subscribers of Tight Pants.
1: We certainly are, and for so many reasons. And I think one of the best reasons is we hear ourselves over the airwaves.
0: Yeah.
1: Like being played is probably one of the biggest thrills.
0: Is it?
1: You can have as a musician, right. Yeah, for sure. Because someone, you know, loves your music enough to want to play it.
0: Yeah.
1: As part of their show.
0: Yeah.
1: And it's a really big thrill.
0: Oh, that's cool.
1: And the support's really important.
0: Yeah. You've got to get it out there. I mean, as a big listener of community radio my whole life, like the bands you get to hear, and even this morning I was listening to something, there was a poet was on there, and I was just like, oh, this is so cool. Like, when do you get to just hear live poetry?
1: Yeah.
0: Unless you go and seek it out specifically, you know.
1: Or a real human's curated list, like yours.
0: Real humans.
1: Yeah, real human.
0: Yeah. It's and with the wrong time.
1: Yeah.
0: And the, yeah. And sometimes, you know, a song skips or something happens and but you know we're real.
1: Yeah.
0: We're in the studio.
1: Breathing, living humans.
0: Yeah. Creaky chairs, all of it. You get all of it. Here on community radio. But if you are a band and you subscribe, you get a shout out on the show of your choice, which as a subscriber you do anyway, but you get shouted out as a band, which I think is cool, especially if the show you subscribe to

0: you have to be present.
1: Yeah.
0: And you have to be well rehearsed.
1: Yeah.
0: Or not. I don't know. It depends on your, you know, just the vibe of your band.
1: Yeah.
0: It was very exciting.
1: Yeah.
0: And it was great to have an audience in the room with us, which was, you know, sometimes if you're playing a live to air and there's
1: no one.
0: Yeah. There's silence. That can be a little disconcerting, but we had a great audience.
1: Yeah.
0: And they were heckling us and they were singing along.
1: Classic.
0: And they were having a bit of a dance and it was good.
1: Yeah.
0: It was very good.
1: You want that energy coming back at you. But it's awesome to be able to offer the listeners that live sound too. I'm going to have Nah, local band, on Tight Pants next week. So prepare your ears for that.
0: Excellent. And Primary High will be supporting Nah at the Rail Yard on October 23rd.
1: Woohoo!
0: Which is a Friday night.
1: Awesome.
0: Mm-hmm.
1: You've got a busy October then.
0: Indeed.
1: Yeah. That's exciting. Yeah, because we didn't actually mention the date of the Radioactive fundraiser, which is October the 9th at the Sookie Lounge. The tickets are at sookielounge.com.au. Okay. Subscribers are $15 and non-subscribers are $25. And I believe there'll be some merch there.
0: I'd hope so.
1: The usual 3MDR.
0: Which is another great way to support your local community radio station and your favourite local band.
1: Yeah, totally.
0: Mm-hmm.
1: Well, I was telling everyone the other week when I got a special package in my little Tight Pants box that I was very excited about my Primary High t-shirt.
0: Very limited
1: Well,
0: release.
1: That's what I heard. They're very rare. Yeah,
0: very rare indeed.
1: So I feel very special to have that. And it is. It's a fun, cool thing when you go see a band and you can take home a little bit of that. You know, if you've had a really good night and it's a memory. Like, I do love a bit of merch.
0: Mm. And it helps the bands because they're sure not making any money from streams.
1: Sure not. That is a, we know that. We can tell you that for free. We need to play some lovely announcements. So we're going to do that. We'll be back with more tunes. Stay on 3MDR. Play, buddy.
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0: We're back.
1: Hi.
0: We keep making a little bit of a mess, well, I do, of vinyl selection.
1: Just blame me, Sally. You've never done it before. Things just go...
0: Oh, look, see, it's still playing. I'm amazing. I was saying to Claire, you've got to be a bit of an octopus when you've got vinyls going on because you've got... They're, like, kind of behind you in the studio.
1: Mm-hmm.
0: So sorry about that, everybody. We're starting tracks off... the wrong speed.
1: But keeping it real, Sal.
0: Keeping it real.
1: Keeping it real.
0: Just another reason for you to subscribe. Mm. I did want to mention, actually, what the rates are for subscribers because they have changed a little bit. I don't think it's much, but there is a nice page in there that has got your standard subscription and there is a concession option as well. and then there's bands and then there's artists. And there's businesses, community groups. There should be a page in there.
1: There should be a page in here.
0: because there's a different rate for everyone, depending on, what you can afford. And let me look it up here.
1: I've got prizes. I've got...
0: There are some great prizes too. You can win a prize. Here we go. So your standard listener is $60. Which is a bargain, I reckon. 35 is for a youth under 18 or a concession or a pet or an offbeat friend, which apparently someone's got a martini glass, like there's some random...
1: like an inanimate object
0: you may want to
1: subscribe or marry or... People do that.
0: It's your choice. You're free to do what you want to do. But you can also subscribe them. So... and there is a pet prize too for pets.
1: There is. I can tell you what it is, Sal.
0: Oh, yeah?
1: It's a pet treats pack.
0: Ooh.
1: From Silhouette Grooming and Pet Supplies in Upway.
0: Oh, yeah. Mm. Down near the laundromat.
1: Suitable for
0: there.
1: Cats or dogs.
0: Cats or dogs.
1: Yes.
0: All right. Well, that's a few different pets. I'm sure there's plenty of those, both of those in Upway. And surrounds. There's also, so 65 is a performer or an artist. Artists, musicians and duos, whatever your jam is, you get a weekly shout out and a 2-week on-air campaign in addition to our standard subscription entitlements. So I was saying this to someone last week, if you have an event like an album launch or a gig coming up, you can run a 2-week campaign before that to get the word out, to get people to come along. Which I think would be cool for musos.
1: Mm.
0: Pump up a gig.
1: Yeah.
0: Yeah.
1: Absolutely.
0: Especially if you've got an album launch.
1: And there's prizes for bands. There's a 500 custom merch package from Small Time Big Time.
0: Oh, yeah.
1: And there's one of two $50 vouchers from Upway Music.
0: Mm.
1: It's my favourite music shop.
0: It's a pretty good music shop.
1: Yep.
0: Yep. We do love Upway Music. And, yeah, so there you go, your merch, make a little bit of money on the side with some cool merch.
1: And you can just go up to Blair and say, give me $50 worth of plectrums, please.
0: And make him choose all the different colours and sizes.
1: I will be choosing colours and sizes. You can't leave that up to somebody else.
0: Okay.
1: It's very particular.
0: Very particular. You've got to touch them and feel them.
1: You do. Thicknesses.
0: It's important.
1: Grips. It is.
0: Does it matter so much about the colour?
1: Oh, not so much.
0: Yeah.
1: You might have a favourite colour, but the grip certainly is important.
0: What you
1: the
0: want.
1: Thickness.
0: The thickness.
1: They could be like point something of a millimetre if that's your
0: And if
1: thing.
0: They're too flimsy and they don't hit the string like you like it.
1: Yeah.
0: It's not going to be comfy. Well, so you can get $50 worth of plectrums. There you go. I wonder if that'd buy them out, like if they'd have
1: none
0: left. No?
1: Oh, no. they'd have lots and lots and
0: they
1: lots
0: have,
1: of plectrums.
0: Yep. But if you're in a band with three or more, you can go in as a collective, which is a little more money because more people in the group. So that's 85 for the band collective. And you get, again, a 2-week campaign in addition to the standard subscription entitlements. So definitely worth doing, I think, if you're a band or a muso. And you make stuff that you want people to know about, do it. The next level is $90, which is community group, sports club, or education, which I guess could be school, I guess, or a TAFE. Yeah, that's kind of cool. Definitely would recommend radio subscription for community groups. Again, getting your whatever it is you're doing out there talked about, and sports clubs too. And then it's $150 for a business. Local businesses are the best. We love them. As we just said, Upo Music is, it's so awesome having a music shop just down the road.
1: It is.
0: Like, you know, you don't have to go to Knox.
1: This is true. You don't have to go to Knox. You don't have to buy online. You can go down to your local store and talk to someone and they can help you.
0: Yeah, you have a go at something while you're in the shop. I think that's necessary. So business for all business types and sizes, you get a weekly shout out on the show of your choice and promotional discounts. And the very last one is $1,200, which is best friend for life. And that's it. You pay that, you're done. You subscribe forever.
1: Ever and ever. And are there many subscribers for life?
0: I think there's a few. I don't have one on my show. But there are a few, yeah.
1: Yeah.
0: Committed, passionate lovers of 3MDR, which is very cool. And we do also have the awesome 2026 Radioactive Tees available. When you subscribe, you can purchase one of them. The design is by Kalindi Williams, who is of Hearts and Rockets. Yep.
1: Great band.
0: Yeah. Yeah, so there's some cool radioactive radios going on there and a couple of different colorways, so you can choose one you like. I've already got my eye on the black one, of course.
1: Of course. Goes with everything.
0: Goes with everything. Yep. It's my staple diet. But, yeah, so please subscribe, 3MDR.com. Oh, my goodness, we have 9 minutes left.
1: What? How did that happen? We haven't even played half of the vinyl we brought.
0: We haven't even played half of the vinyl we brought, which is disappointing, but you've heard some. What do we really want to play before we go
1: What's
0: out?
1: What's lined up?
0: Well, Ween is still playing on its own.
1: A blonde redhead on the list.
0: There's a blonde redhead. Let's play a bit of blonde redhead. Actually, this one goes out to Craig, I reckon. thanks for the recommends. Symphony of Treble.

0: Holy moly, that was Blonde Redhead with Symphony of Treble. That went out to Craig.
1: Hope he's listening.
0: Yeah. We are down to like the very last track because we've run out of time. Because
1: unbelievable. How did that happen?
0: I don't know. An hour. We talked and we played tracks.
1: Yeah.
0: But the moral of the story is that you're all going to subscribe. You're going to go to 3mdr.com. You're gonna take out a subscription, whatever level you can afford. And hopefully it's to Tight Pants. Mm-hmm. And then you're going to come along to the gig because that would be awesome. And come and see Claire play in Primary High.
1: Yeah, and Craig play in Primary High and then later on in Lost Canoe.
0: Yeah. Oh, back to back.
1: Yeah, it's a double.
0: Yeah.
1: Double gig for him.
0: And really excited about Raucous as well.
1: Yeah, excellent.
0: One of our long-time 3MDR peoples.
1: Yeah, with Rachel Nendick playing guitar.
0: I know
1: in this band. Yeah. So usually we know Rachel from the Chops playing her baritone saxophone.
0: Yeah.
1: But now she's,
0: guitaring
1: wielding the axe.
0: I love it. I love it. So, so we're excited for them. Well, I'm excited for the whole day because it's going to be awesome. So please do come on down. Grab yourself a ticket. It starts at 6 down at Sookie Lounge in Belgrave on the 9th of October. We have not got any more time left, so we're going to finish off tonight with a little bit of Fugazi.
1: Yeah.
0: This is Claire's wish, and this track's called Margin Walker. Thanks, Claire, for coming in tonight.
1: I've had so much fun, Sal.
0: Spreading some love.
1: It's always fun hanging out with you.
0: Yeah, we think we might have to do this again, so be prepared for that. And we'll talk to you soon. Stay tuned for Con with Off the Map. And ciao for now.
1: Ciao for now.

0: What's on at the Sookie Lounge in Belgrave for September? Thursday the 3rd, Dear Seattle. 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

0: Welcome to this week's edition of Off the Map. My name's Con. Thank you to Sal and Claire for a fantastic episode of Taipants. Back again next week, 8 p.m. here on 3MDR. Tonight I'm joined with my co-host, Radiothon co-host, Ari. How are you going tonight?
1: Good, how are you?
0: Great. You having a good time?
1: Yeah, I am.
0: Yeah, enjoying the music?
1: Yeah.
0: What did you like before from Taipants?
1: I liked Blonde Redhead.
0: Blonde Redhead?
1: Yeah.
0: You got good taste. I think Sal will love that.
1: Yeah.
0: Tonight, Ari's joining me while I talk once again of our Radiothon. The first track that you heard before was Marika Papagika. As I do every week on this program from 9 to 10, I present rare archival recordings here on 3MDR. Ari, you're not into this music, are you?
1: Pardon?
0: Are you into this music?
1: Kind of. I mean, I don't dislike it. I like the song. I like the music.
0: Yeah. It's okay. But you like coming into the station, don't you?
1: Yes, I do.
0: Why do you like coming into 3MDR?
1: Because there's tea, but also I don't know. It's just really good here.
0: Yeah. Normally you've got your friend here as well.
1: Yeah, Joe.
0: Yeah. Okay.
1: Yeah.
0: All right. We're gonna forge on. Play a few more tracks. That track that you heard was, as I mentioned, Marika Papagika, which was recorded in New York in 1928. This song, which I will put from the beginning, is called Pipina, was recorded in Istanbul in 1928. And I'll talk about Radiothon in a sec after this track, but do want to acknowledge that there's been quite a few subscribers that have come through. One Pint, One Part Gin, Robert from Wanturna, Stu. I've got two notifications here of Stu. So if you do subscribe, your name will get read out. And if you are interested in sending through a text message, please do text 3MDR. We'd love to hear from you. But let's just play this song from the beginning and we'll be right back.

0: Welcome back to Off the Map, here for our special Radiothon edition with my co-host for the night, Ari. How you traveling there, buddy?
1: Good.
0: Oh, sorry, let me just turn your mic on. Sorry, say that again.
1: I'm good.
0: Yeah. You got a text message from Loki and SJ in Selby.
1: Yeah, I agree with that. I'm not gonna say what it is. I want it to be like
0: a bit secret. Of surprise.
1: Yeah, secret.
0: All right. Well, the tracks that we heard before, there was two of them. One was called Smidnik or Manes. Manes is the word meaning improvisation. So a lot of these recordings tonight that I'm playing are from 1928 to 1934, which is what this program is. We play, we as in me, play usually recordings from gramophones. And the second track you heard there was a song called Ehe Ya Bana Ya, which was made quite, well, there's many versions of that song. But that was recorded in Istanbul in 1928. This program is on every week from 9 to 10. And the reason why I mention that is because we are in the middle of our week two of our radiothon, which is called 3MDR is Radioactive, and exploding with talent, passion and creativity. And by subscribing to the station, you help keep 3MDR independent and supporting us in building and continuing to build a strong community around music lovers and people who just love helping out the station. It's people powered, no algorithms, as I mentioned last week, and real people hosting shows, curating playlists, and also sharing their knowledge and passion. Ari, what music are you passionate about? You might need to come closer.
1: I don't know if I have a specific type of music that I like.
0: Yeah, but you like radio. Obviously, you like radio. Yeah, what is it about radio that you like as a local school kid? Yeah, come closer.
1: I like the passion and like how people are very like
0: into it.
1: Yeah, they're very into what they're doing.
0: Yeah. Like, and you know, before when you heard the acknowledgement to country, that was from Upway Primary School. Do you know any of those kids?
1: Not off the top of my head.
0: Okay. All right. Well, the next track I'm going to actually, do you want to read out the next track? Track number five is what we're going to be playing next from this compilation of recordings from 1928 to 1934. It's written in English, but it's Greek. If you're not sure.
1: Sorry.
0: So that next track we're going to be playing is a song called Tisemele Esenane, which is by Kaz Papinas. And that track was also recorded in Istanbul. So let's just go back there. You are listening to Off the Map with me, Conan Ari. And also if you go to 3mbr.com, it'd be great to read out your name as you become a subscriber to this station. So let's just forge on through.

Welcome back to Off the Map. That track there was by the artist called Marika Frantzakopoulou, and she had a nickname called Politissa, who was born in Constantinople around 1900, and she recorded in Greece between 1929 and 1935. And she continued to work there professionally until just after the Second World War. And once again, that track was recorded in 1929 in Athens. We're in the middle of Radiothon, and you are listening to Off the Map with me, Con. This program is on every Monday from 9 to 10, but it's only possible because of people such as yourself who subscribe, and because I thought I'd run through some of the prizes that you're up for running for anyone who subscribes or renews during Radiothon and you go into the prize draw. There's so many things. I mean, there's record vouchers from Captain Stomp Records, Infantry Gully, Double Pass from Beringia Cultural Centre, a food experience voucher from The Independent. There's two vouchers for The Works, including haircut at Cheeky Barbers, three double passes to Selby Folk Club. There's so much. There's like literally a page and a half. And also, if you subscribe as a band or an artist, you get acknowledged every week. And you could also go in the running to win a merch pack from Small Time, Big Time, and also a couple of vouchers at Upway Music, and also business prize, which is if you subscribe as a business and you win, you could also go on the running for a sponsorship package. There's tons. So just go to 3mdr.com and you can also pick which program you'd like to subscribe to. And as I mentioned last week, I currently have four people who subscribe to this program, and I'll read their names out in a sec. But my goal for this Radiothon is to double that. So at the moment, I've got the amazing George from Narre Warren, Jack Sparrow, Tom C and Daniel, who subscribed to Off the Map. And I'd love to add another four more names to that. So if you go to 3mdr.com and subscribe, that would be amazing. So moving right along to the next track, which I will play from the beginning because it's so awesome. This track is by Rosa Eskenazi, and this was recorded early 1930s, and you are listening to Off the Map.

0: Karaoke Lounge. There's so many bands playing. I recommend you go to 3mdr.com to have a look. And it's amazing what you can get. It's for subscribers. It's $15 to this fundraiser gig and $25 for future subscribers on the 9th of October at Suki Lounge. But if you are enjoying this music and also any other music that you hear on 3MDR, I think what we're really trying to emphasize is that 3MDR is made by humans and real and independent community media, which is really important. So no tech bros are owning this place. 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And there's such a massive team of people that come in week in to week out to present all kinds of amazing programs on this station. 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

Welcome back to Off the Map. We were just listening to a track there by Rita Abadze, which was recorded in Athens in 1932. And the guitarist, the accordion player is not credited on this compilation, but the guitarist is none other than Kostas Skarvelis. And these recordings are taken from a compilation, New York, Istanbul and Athens, 1928 to 1934. If you are enjoying what you're listening to, would love to hear from you. Please send a text through the station. And the SMS line is 04971 02000. Excuse me. We are in the middle of a radiothon and we'd love to see your name come up on the screen, acknowledging your subscription. 3mdr.com. As I mentioned last week, I have currently 4 subscribers to this program. I would love to get that to 8. And the people that subscribe: George from Narre Warren, Jack Sparrow, Tom C, and Daniel. Thank you for subscribing to this program. Let's continue with this beautiful track called Galata Manes.

0: Welcome back to Off the Map, and I've got my co-host here tonight, Ari. How are you traveling?
1: Good.
0: Yeah. Do you like being in the station?
1: Yeah, I really do.
0: Excellent. Excellent.
1: Yeah.
0: What do you think of the flashing lights?
1: Oh yeah, they're really they're really pretty.
0: Yeah. As we're in the middle of our radiothon, the studio and the station looks really jazzed up. It looks awesome. And the good thing about Radiothon is that it's a important time to just gently remind people that this is a public radio station and everybody here is volunteers who come in, week out to present this music. So we would love you to go to 3mdr.com and subscribe. And this program wouldn't exist without 3MDR. Ari, would you ever like to have your own radio program here?
1: Yeah.
0: You know, we get lots of school children in here as well.
1: Yeah. I didn't know that.
0: Yeah. There's a school next door.
1: Yeah.
0: And they come in, they do all kinds of stuff. They learn how to make promos and, you know, it's great. Would you ever want to do a program here?
1: Sorry to keep you from yawning, buddy. I'm tired. I'm really tired.
0: It's okay.
1: I would like a radio show here.
0: Yeah.
1: Maybe.
0: Yeah. You should. You should submit one. Yeah. You could play music together. It'd be awesome.
1: Yes, it would.
0: We could both play Greek music and Turkish music and all kinds of music every Monday night. It's okay. I put you on the spot.
1: Okay.
0: All right. All right, well, I'll play the next track. We've still got another 10 minutes to go, and then we'll skedaddle out of here. Cool?
1: Yep.
0: You having fun?
1: Yeah, I am.
0: Okay, this next track here, it's actually a very well-known song. It's Koto Yelekaki, which surprisingly people thought it was from the 50s, but it's definitely not. I do have the notes here. This particular track... let's see the actual date. Yes, here it is, Athens, 1932. Spiros Peristeris on guitar, and that's all we have. We don't have any other names attached to it. Oh, let me play it from the beginning. You are listening to Off the Map with me and my special guest, Ari.

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1: Nearly time to head out. 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

We've got a friend of ours up to play some keyboards, Clayton Dolly. 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Put your hands together for Clayton. Everybody all right?

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0: Why not?
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0: Why?
1: Well, because it rhymes with ghost.
0: Plus, they are pretty cool, I guess.
1: Yeah, they're the coolest creatures to walk this material earth.
0: 3MDR. Hello, I am Sebastian.
2: And I'm Desmond.
0: We are ghosts. Desmond, do you like being a ghost?
1: Yeah, it's all right, except for all these chins I keep growing.
0: Yes, that is unusual. How many do you have?
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And I saw the PSO ad on telly and I thought I could make a difference. So I went for the interview and got the job just after my divorce.

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0: Actually, would you mind tuning it to 97.1? Oh, that's what I'm talking about.
2: Well, you know, I was mentioning that Billy Nissen being the coffee lounge owner that I first played for. So I thought we might do a couple of coffee lounge type things, you know what I'm talking about, you know, folk songs.

This is Michael Gudinski. I went to Melbourne Boys High, didn't finish. Went to Tacoma for weekends, but I love the Emerald Rangers, and you keep rocking and supporting Australian music. And there's only one 3MDR.

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1: The passage of a thousand sunrises came and went with calm resolve, and like clockwork they shone for one that we'd forgot. Her truth entrenched by eight decades in a white flag of bitter wisdom, leaving her front door with no more than the odd cursory knock. A classic two-story terrace on a central sloping street. Affluent couples would cast their eyes as they looked to buy in Sydney's east. Three-quarter 800 at least. But this lady wasn't selling. In fact,

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1: Super Cool Treehouse, episode 9. Today my heart is beating out of habit. Today I'm trying not to be so manic, so dramatic, like everybody panic. 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

Free MDR would like to start today's live shows by acknowledging the traditional custodians of the land from which we operate. The 3MDR studio and its broadcast zone are located on land stolen from the Wurundjeri and Boonwurrung people of the Kulin Nation. We pay our respects to elders past and present and acknowledge that sovereignty over these lands was never ceded.

0: from an album called Hairy Mountain. Yes, that's right. Hairy Mountain. Datura 4, Fool's Gold Rush. Finishing off the first bracket of three tunes here on the Imaginary Friend Show. Good morning. Listening to 3MDR 97.1 FM. PJ and Elliot here with you until 9 o'clock. And we're in the midst of our annual Radiothon. Thanks to all those that have been hopping online or popping into the office and subscribing to 3MDR to help us keep on the airwaves for another 12 months. It's very much appreciated. We open up the program with Honey Steals Gold by Ed Cooper and his Oxley Creek Playboys from an album called Live. It's live with an exclamation mark after it. And the very sweet sounds, Emily Lubitz out the front of Tin Pan Orange with her brother and brother from another mother. Love is a Dog, the name of the album. Really nice album it is too. Cities of Gold. And then we had The Fool's Gold Rush with Datura 4. 19 minutes, nearly 20 minutes past 6. And just in case you were wondering what date it is, it's the 15th of September 2026.
1: And now here's Elliot with the weather.
0: Thank you, girls. Get out of the way, Paige. Let's have a look at the Bureau of Meteorology's. Good morning, folks. According to the Bureau of Meteorology, for this Tuesday, the 15th of September, now Melbourne's expecting a top of 15 degrees. About 3 millimetres of rain, or up to 3 millimetres of rain, possible with some showers today. And if we have a look at Upway, here in the foothills of the Dandenong Ranges, beautiful Wurundjeri country, top of 13 degrees for Upway, currently 7.6. Showers today, 1 to 5 millimetres possible in the rain gauge. It's a high chance of showers, a little bit drizzly out there in Upway and on the way to Upway. Small hail possible. Winds west to southwesterly, 20 to 30 kilometres an hour, increasing to 35 kilometres an hour before tending south to southwesterly during the day and easing off just a little bit. Sunrise, 6:19. It was like 2 minutes ago. It'll be setting at 6:09 p.m. Let's have a look at the days ahead for Upway. Possible shower tomorrow, only about a millimetre, 7 to 12 degrees. For Wednesday hump day, Thursday, cloudy day to be had, 14 but no rain. Mostly sunny on Friday and a top of 21 degrees, no rain. Saturday, looking pretty good. Overnight low of 11, sunshine, top of 23, no rain. Partly cloudy on Sunday and a top of 24 after a rather mild night of 13 degrees. Cooler day on Monday next week, cloudy, top of 17, maybe a millimetre. So just to recap for today, showers, 1 to 5 millimetres possible around the Upway area and a top of 13 degrees. Back to you, Peach. Thank you, Elliot. You actually finished on time for once. You may have noticed, or you may not have. I do appreciate that it is early. We played some gold tunes in our first bracket. Well, regular listeners to the Imaginary Friend Show would do know that we're rather predictable. And so we're going to play some silver tunes. Speaking of silver, you might want to empty the piggy bank, your little coin tin. I did that the other day. Unfortunately, it didn't go to 3MDR subscriptions on that occasion. It went to paying some bills, but it came in handy. I considered it free money, even though it was all mine to begin with. But we are radioactive for our Radiothon, and we're super excited about our local communities, particularly the music community. I think I have all but one tune is Australian music so far in the playlist, but I am happy to satisfy requests on 0497102000. You don't have to be a subscriber to request a tune, but we really would appreciate it. It's not a criteria. It's not a requiteria, prerequisite. I don't know. Words, what even are they? Anyway, you can hop on 3mdr.com. I'll prattle on a bit more about Radiothon and mention some praises. We've got, I'm just going to pop one tune on. That'll take us up to the announcement bank. Collard Greens and Gravy. Nope, wrong, totally wrong. The Putbacks, who occasionally team up with Emma Donovan. But on this occasion, it is just the Putbacks, and they have a tune simply called Silver. You're on 3MDR 97.1 FM.

0: leisurely tune for your Tuesday morning. Silver by the Putbacks from their self-titled album. Going back to 2018. You're on 3MDR 97.1 FM. Good morning, Vinny. Nice to have your company, mate. How are you on this drizzly Tuesday? It might be fine weather over on the other side of the Westgate Bridge. But, nice to have your company. And hope you're doing all right out there. It's a crazy world, like it's a little bit mixed up. Poof, Jiminy Jimbobs. We're going to pop on some announcements. And we'll be back after these. Oh, shivers. We thought we had it all sorted, but no. Oh, now what have we done? Oh, dear. Oh, shoot.
1: 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You've got the Music Garden with Dave the Goonie Bird Gooner.
0: And
1: plays all sorts of stuff. He doesn't really know what's coming up. So you'd expect the unexpected on the Music Garden. 3MDR 97.1.
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0: Oh, yes. Thank you, Michelle. I like that little backing track, too. There are lots and lots of prizes on offer for subscribers. Should you sign up during the Radioactive Radiothon? Oh, my Etch-a-Sketch mind is full force today. Mid-sentence, even. But there's a lot of great stuff. Let's have a look. Where did I see a list? I saw a list somewhere. Record lovers, you can get yourself down to Captain Stomp Records if you win one of 10 $50 vouchers. That's 10 subscribers are going to pick up a $50 voucher each for Captain Stomp Records. There's some double passes to any event at the Lyre Room at Burringer. Burringer Cultural Centre, 351 Glenfern Road in Upway, just around the corner, sort of-ish. Yeah, ooh, a delicious food experience voucher for two. The voucher is not delicious, but what you can claim with the voucher will be delicious. Seven savoury dishes and the dessert from the Independent in Gembrook, and I've heard most excellent reports as to food and service at the Independent. The Cheeky Barbers in Upper Ferntree Gully have added a couple of vouchers for the works, including a haircut, steamy hot towel shave, and added skincare. I might see if I can subscribe under an alias and score that. Feeling a little bit woolly. There's the Selby Folk Club offering three double passes for a nice quiet evening of sit-down, all ears on tunes music. Currently at the Menzies Creek Hall. And I will have a look at the Selby Folk Club website and see if we can find out who's on for the first Friday of October. Can't really be talking about October already. The Fat Goat crew have offered a slab of Fat Goat Pale Ale. or Fat Goat Lager. Good on you, Ian and Co. There's a couple of double passes for the Hillsville Sanctuary Melbourne Zoo, Werribee Open Range Zoo, or Kyabram Fauna Park, courtesy of Zools Victoria. Harndorf Chocolates down there in Upper Gully at the bottom of the Mad Mile have popped in a $100 voucher. That's just some of the prizes. Now, last digits 318. Hello, good morning. And I will track down Brass in Pocket. I'm ashamed to say it's not in my personal library. And Larry Lieber Jr. has let me down too. He does all right. He's pretty good, but need to fill him up with some more chawns. Of course, that takes volunteer work. I'm going to pop on two more silver tunes, and that'll balance the three gold ones that we played, and then we'll find some brass, and I dare say some copper. We've already had some tin mixed in with the gold, with Tin Pan Orange, and I'll find some more tin metals. We've got some other non-metally tunes coming up in the program, and yes, we will find a Brass in Pocket. 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And we've got Angus and Julia Stone, Silver Coin. We'll pop on these two, and then we'll see where we go from there, eh? Find Brass in Pocket.

Angus and Julia Stone on 3MDR 97.1 FM. It is 15 and a half minutes to the hour of 7. Time's scooting away. I've been multitasking, which we all know doesn't go too well at all. Thank you, Cody. I've got Brass in Pocket lined up, actually, and I am trying to find some Tim Ireland. I've got some Kathy Dobson. We played some Kathy last week, but Cody informs us that on Saturday night, this coming Saturday, at the Upway RSL, Tim Ireland is performing with Kathy Dobson. And Kathy's such a great songwriter. I have one of her songs coming up, which was performed by Christian Mitzi, A Break in the Clouds. Just brings a tear to the eye every time. It's crazy. And Tim and the Captain, good stuff. The All-Stars, Community All-Stars Choir. I think they catch up on a Wednesday, if I'm not mistaken, Gody. And Nisi had quite a bit of involvement and probably still does have some involvement in that All-Stars Community Choir. I think I might have one of their CDs too. Oh, we're going to pop those on. Where was I? I'm just going to put it on another tune. Freya Josephine Hollick. Oh, no, we will play Brass in Pocket, Gody, just because it's a great song. I haven't heard it for a while. It's by The Pretenders, and it is a metal. Is it a composite metal? Brass is made up of other things, I'm sure. I could be wrong. I don't know. You might need to press a couple of other buttons there, Paige. All right, thank you, Elliot.

The Pretenders, Brass in Pocket. Thanks, Gody. Yeah, I hadn't heard that for a while. I thoroughly enjoyed that when it came out, if I remember rightly. Oh, I was probably too young. What's going on? Hello. I was just trying to find a tune off the Australian Music Radio Airplay Project. Because speaking of the Upway RSL, where Tim Ireland and Kathy Dobson will be performing on Saturday night. That's this coming Saturday. That'll be the 19th. Yes, because on Saturday the 12th, there was a live music extravaganza, an acoustic companion extravaganza hosted by Ron King with plenty of acoustic-y music, lots of banjos. There was quite a few double basses in the lineups. And I think there might have been a bit of mandolin here and there, a bit of slide guitar. Oh, what a great day of music. And, yeah, nice vibe at the Upway RSL, as always. Meals were good too. Poppy's Bistro. Ooh, delicious. I was just trying to find a tune by Possum, who performed there. And I have been successful, but I've got to do some extracting, if that makes sense. So we might... Oh no, it's already playing. There we go. How's about that? Bluestone on 3MDR.

0: possum from inner north Melbourne, I think. Melbourne's inner north. Somewhere like that. That has a nice little tune. Bluestone. Not quite a metal, but still pretty handy if you're building stuff out of bluestone. I'm just going to play tunes. I'm going to pop on this announcement.
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0: Thank you very much, Trisha. It's Trisha from Classic MG World Tours on a Thursday morning. One after the Tool Time Boys. A shout out to Gisela. Good morning. And, a little bit drizzly, but I'm sure you're probably tired. And in which case, it's not bad weather at all. But, nice to have your company on this Tuesday morning. It is the Imaginary Friend Show. And, yeah, I feel like a jerk sometimes. Here's a tune, Silver Star by Some Jerks. Buddy Rich Made Me Cry is the name of the album. This will lead us up to the announcements, and then we'll get stuck into some more chores for your Tuesday morning.

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5: Yeah, two fantastic programs, reasonably new to 3MDR's program grid. And it's a wonderful program Tom presented on Friday night after everyone got their country fix on a country bonanza with Denver. And then on Saturday, and Pete presented an excellent Zealots Picnic with Tom joining him in the studio. It was two for the price of one. Really? So that's how it works here during Radiothons, presenters teaming up. I've got a guest coming in. I should mention that at 8 o'clock. Ian Rice from the Gully Market will be joining us, and the Gully Market's making another donation. I think it's to a nursing organisation that looks after prostate cancer patients. So we'll be chatting with Ian. He'll join us in the studio and a guest will join us over the phone. I'm going to give a shout out to Kristen down there in Stratford. Only four more days of term three to go. You can do it. And yes, bit of a battle in the classroom, it seems. I've read a few articles about this on teenage boys in particular. And yeah, I could see how that be. I've been supervising some students here. And thinking, oh my lordy, where do you get that from? And apparently it all comes from the internet. Well, a lot of it. So Kristen's requested a tune, I Need My Girl by The National. And we are going to pop that on. Good on you, mate. Looking forward to catching up soon. And yeah, hope the next 4 days go rather painlessly and quickly to get you through to the school holidays, which is coming up. I recently purchased an album by Reb Fountain. It was just released a couple of months ago. Water for Gasoline. And there's a couple of old blues tunes of that sort of flavour. The title track is fantastic, but I'm going to give the opening track a spin. It's called Good People. And yeah, it's growing on me, this album. Highly rate Reb Fountain. And I think Reb's playing in October. I'll dig that up if my Etch-a-Sketch mind holds in there and doesn't erase that idea. while this is playing. So we're going to pop on Good People. It's going out to all the good people, which is you, tuning into 3MDR 97.1 FM. Perhaps even subscribing during our radioactive radiothon at 3MDR.com. Good People by Reb Fountain, and then we'll follow it up with the national I Need My Girl, and that's requested by Kristen. Good on you, mate. Sending much love to you and the Robbo crew down there. Now, we need to press a button, don't we, PGS Elliot? Yes, we do. We need to press that one over there. Good People on 3MDR.

The cosmic queen of country, Freya Josephine Hollick, on a mission to kill all the hatred in man on 3MDR 97.1 FM. Before Freya, we had The National with I Need My Girl, requested by Kristen down there in Stratford. Good on you, mate. And opening up that bracket was Reb Fountain from her new album, Water for Gasoline, Good People. And yeah, it's really getting into my ears, that album. I've got a couple of other Reb Fountain albums, and you regular listeners will have heard of Tune or Two, and I have found that Reb is touring the album Water for Gasoline. And on Saturday the 17th of October, 8 p.m, playing at the John Curtin Hotel. And it's only $36.55, plus a booking fee, I would imagine. Oh, no, that includes the booking fee by Jiminy Jim Bobs. Oh, I think I might get me a ticket for that. Anyone else want to go, let me know. I'll buy you a ticket, but you will have to reimburse me. I'm not awash with cash. My name is not Gina. Hello, Pete. Yeah, nice to see you on Saturday, and thanks for your volunteering efforts studio panelling for the last set of Ron King's An Acoustic Companion fundraising extravaganza with the Mask Gully Fellows. It was sounding amazing. Thanks to all the volunteers down at the Upway Belgrave RSL, not just the volunteers of the Upway Belgrave RSL organisation, but also the 3MDR volunteers on the day. Jackie, the Goonie Beard, and Biff on the door. Michelle, of course, and all the sound peeps, John Schmidley, Jason was there, James was there, young James, and David Miller, and all the artists who played their wonderful music in support of Community Radio 3MDR 97.1 FM. It's great. Goaty, yeah, we can mention the Greens campaign launch on October the 4th at Whispering Hills Winery. That's October the 4th at Whispering Hills Winery. Greens campaign launch. And I've just tried to find it on the website, the Greens website, and to no avail. I found some other events in town. I found some pages they wouldn't let me into because I hadn't logged in, but I don't have an account. I don't know how it all works, but Goaty is supporting the Greens, and we've got a state election coming up. Hooligan Dooley. October the 4th at Whispering Hills Winery is the Greens campaign launch. I'm guessing that's for this region out this way. Is that right, Goaty? Coming up at 8 o'clock, we were chatting with Ian Rice from the Gully Market. We'll have a guest joining us over the telephone. Yes, Pete, the baking was a success, although I am still in a sugar coma. Yeah, I had to get up early. I was too enthralled in the tunes on Saturday night to do any baking, so it had to happen early, early, early. Thank you, Goaty. Filter for the Greens event, greens.org, and filter for fourth, postcode 3139, which is Seville. Thank you, mate. Yeah, it's all heating up, hotting up. I haven't got the heater on in here. It's warm enough. Let's just play a tune. We are in Radiothon. We are radioactive. I feel like my brain's been fried with radioactivity. VictorianGreens.org. There you go. Thank you, Goaty. Let's go to the Golden Inn with Nick Charles and Doc Span from the album All About Sonny Terry and Brownie McGee.

0: What's on at the Suki Lounge in Belgrave for September? Thursday the 3rd, Dear Seattle. 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And Sunday the 20th, Wendy Rule with Alyssa Goodrich. 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
1: 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It is the Imaginary Friend Show. We're on Radiothon for 2026 Radioactive. 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And Have You Been Crew of offering up a $30 voucher. So they're all in the prize kitty. And as subscribers during the 3MDR Radioactive Radiothon, you have a jolly good chance of picking up one of those prizes. A few other prize categories as well, which we'll mention. 3MDR.com. There you go. Oh, hello there, Gene. Nice to see you at the Upway Belgrave RSL. Even though it was briefly, I was on my way back to the studios. Hope you enjoyed the set of tunes. I certainly enjoyed listening to it on the radio by the Mask Gully Fellas. I've got some Mask Gully Fellas coming up in the playlist. But yeah, that's a great album, the Nick Charles and Doc Span all about Sonny Terry and Brownie McGee. Oh, let a little brain fade there. I was trying to press a button at the same time and can't do both things at once, if that makes sense. It was a bit bluegrassy on Saturday, as that comes back to me right now. And I do like a bit of bluegrass, and regular listeners to An Acoustic Companion with your host Ron King on a Saturday would be well up for some bluegrass, I'm sure. And I found this, I was just perusing AMRAP, the Australian Music Radio Airplay Project, and there was a tune called The World Keeps Turning, which it does. And I've got several tunes by several artists of the same name, or pretty close. This one's from Michael Carpenter and the Banks Brothers. And a little bit bluegrassy, I thought it was, so we're going to pop that on for you now. And then I've got some Trash and the Treasures and Lost Canoe, just two of the bands performing at 3MDR's Radioactive Fundraiser on the 9th of October in Sookie Lounge, 3MDR sponsors. Right there in Belgrave, doors open at 6 p.m. and the tunes with all the bands will roll through. There's DJs downstairs. I think there's two stages. It's going to be ace. Might be sounding a little different to Michael Carpenter and the Banks Brothers. But that's okay. Variety. It's the spice of life, is it not?

0: There we are. That's Michael Carpenter and the Banks Brothers. The world keeps turning. A little bit of bluegrass for your Tuesday morning. 25 minutes to the hour of 8 a.m. We're going to change the pace a little bit and going to play some bands that are performing at 3MDR's Radioactive Fundraiser. We're going to open up with Trash and the Treasures coming through. It's about trying to get, I think it's like about 4 pints from the bar over to your friends on the other side of the room. A crowded room, it might be. And after Trash and the Treasures, we've got Lost Canoe, Hand That Feeds the Machine. We're all feeding the machine. And Plaster of Paris with Oh Wow. And the Jawu Pitu Band with Gathuk. Here on 3MDR 97.1 FM. Oh, we're going to tap on some Primary High at the end in a tune called Pets. You're on 3MDR 97.1 FM.
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0: local band and the tune called Pets. Yes, we are all pets. They'll be performing as part of the huge lineup at 3MDR's Radioactive fundraiser on the 9th of October. It's going to be an eclectic mix of noisy tunes and not so noisy tunes. We had the Jawupidu band, Gathuk. I'm really looking forward to catching the Jawupidu band at this gig. Plaster of Paris was in there with Oh Wow. We had The Hand That Feeds the Machine by Lost Canoe, and opening up that little bracket of bands performing on the 9th of October, Trash and the Treasures coming through. You're on 3MDR 97.1 FM. We're going to turn it right down again. We're going to go to the Orb Weavers. But before I pop on Silver Moon, getting back to our precious metals, just a little bit of information about the costs associated with running 3MDR. It's around about $200,000 a year with rent, the money of which goes to the Upway South Primary School to help them out with their budgets. We have two underpaid and overworked staff members, and a couple of contractors from time to time, trying to keep the operations of this. It's 24/7 that 3MDR's on air. It covers your subscriptions also cover broadcasting and music licenses. Utilities, that's gas and electricity. And then we've got the communication licenses for the SMS line, costs money to run, as does just having two landlines and an internet thingy bob plan or whatever you call them, insurances. So there's we've got business insurance, we've got equipment insurance, we've got insurance up at the transmitter site. We have work cover, I think it is, for the staff. We have volunteers insurance as well, and all those dollary dues add up. Of course, there's equipment maintenance and having to replace equipment from time to time as it starts to clap out. Some of this stuff's pretty old. I can tell you the panel that I'm broadcasting with today, it was in use before I started back in 2008. So I'm not sure how long it had been in play. And the other panel in Studio One, a similar model, second hand. And every now and again, something gets a little bit scratchy on them. But we try and nurse them through, and our beloved head technician, David Miller, who wears a T-shirt from time to time that says, "I'm here because you broke something," pops in and fixes stuff on the cheap. It keeps it going. And CD players and all sorts of things going on. Alrighty, so that's where your subscription dollary dues do go. And a standard subscription, it's around about $60, will keep the Imaginary Friend Show on air for 1 week. And then you get the other 51 weeks of the year for free. It's bloody good value, wouldn't you think? Shout out to Lozza and Tan. We're bobbing up and down. Where are you? Mile Lakes in New South Wales. And they did send me a picture. Looks beautiful. Very, very serene indeed. And Laurie tells me he observed a kingfisher catching its morning breakfast. And it's just one of the beauties if you can just find that bit of time just to sit in nature and you just catch something that just carries you on for the rest of the day, if not the week, the month, the year. I've been enjoying my pardalotes refurbishing the burrow nest that they made. I'm assuming it's the same pardalotes from last year that disappeared in March and came back about 3 weeks ago, and they're busy carting some bark linings in to refurbish, renovate the home, you might say. And yeah, but you can sort of get distracted and lose a bit of time as they fly in and out of this little tiny little burrow. We're going to pop on some announcements, then we're going to play Silver Moon. And while Silver Moon is playing, after the announcements, we'll settle our guest in. Ian Rice is going to join us from the Gully Market every Saturday and Sunday at the bottom of the Mad Mile at the Upper Ferntree Gully Train Station Car Park. And we'll be chatting with a guest, a recipient of a donation that Ian will be making. And we'll find out all about that after Silver Moon by the Orb Weavers, after these announcements.
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0: The beautiful sounds of Melbourne, now Melbourne duo, the Orb Weavers. New Moon, Silver Moon, the name of the album, released in 2024. And the track we just heard was Silver Moon, going back to our precious metals theme that we started off earlier this morning. You are listening to The Imaginary Friend Show with PJ and Elliot, here with you until 9 o'clock. Our special guests joining us in the studio, we have Ian Rice from The Gully Market. Good morning, Ian.
1: We are here.
0: Yes. Can you not hear anything there, Ian?
1: No.
0: That's a bit of a struggle. Take one of your headphones off there, mate, and I'll press some buttons there. Good old community radio as we talk off microphone. And let me just flip that on. All right, Ian, have you got anything in your headphones now, mate?
2: Yeah.
0: There we go. All right. So Ian Rice, apologies, folks. Ian Rice from The Gully Market joining us in the studio, and joining us over the telephone, we have Tony Morrissey from the PCFA Specialist Prostate Care Nurse Program. Good morning, Ian.
1: Morning, Phil, and morning, Tony.
0: And good morning to you, Tony. Thanks for joining us on the program.
3: Hey, Jeff, an absolute pleasure, and my great friend there, Ian Rice, who this is our third gig with you guys over the last 3 years, you know.
0: It's fantastic.
3: We keep coming back.
0: Yeah, well, the reason why you keep coming back, Tony, is because the Gully Market has been ever so generous and keeps making donations to the organisation that you're involved with.
3: They're absolutely fantastic, and I've got to say, Ian is suffering with the same problem that I have, which is stage 4 prostate cancer. He has a few other problems as well, as we all do. And which is how Ian and I came to know each other. And through, as you said, the prostate cancer nurses, we both actually see the same nurses. So, we have a lot of things in common.
0: Yes, yeah, well, it affects a lot of people, doesn't it?
1: Tony is actually a support person, a volunteer.
0: Oh, okay, yeah.
1: With PCF Australia.
0: Yeah, okay, so you're a support worker. Can you just tell us how you got involved with that, Tony?
3: Actually, I got they wanted somebody to go to a cricket game to present a trophy, and I'm in a PCFA support group, of which we have 120 in Australia. There's 20 in Victoria. And they asked me whether I'd go and do it, stand there, present a trophy, state a few facts about prostate cancer. And then I got a phone call to ask whether I'd be happy to go get trained to go out and speak to different groups around Victoria, of which I do. I do men's sheds, I do Rotary, I do car clubs, and I've done the Victorian Sports Sedan Association lately. And last week I did the MX5 Mazda Club. I've done the MG Car Club, which was an absolute pleasure because everybody loves an MG.
0: Oh yeah, they are classic cars. We have a program called Classic MG World Tours on Thursday mornings with Tricia and Rhea.
3: Well, so I do all these places, and last Friday I went to the Royal Melbourne Showgrounds for the judging of fleece, of which the fleece growers in Australia have donated a whole lot of fleece to the Prostate Cancer Foundation. It'll be auctioned after the Royal Melbourne Show.
0: Oh, fantastic. What a great... That's something different for a fundraising idea, isn't it?
3: Absolute perler. Absolute perler.
0: Oh,
3: so, and that was just awareness. I mean, the thing we have as a problem... We have a couple of problems with the PCFA. First thing is with fellas. Men... Unless if they've got a man cold, it is the worst thing that ever happened to them. They're dead and buried. You go and try and talk to them about anything other than that. You try and talk to them about a prostate, and it's sort of like, I'd really sooner go home and talk to my wife about the washing machine not working. It's one of those things where you don't realise the impact the prostate cancer has on people's lives. And so Ian and I both work quite diligently to find money to support our prostate cancer nurses, who, as Ian would agree, without these prostate cancer nurses, we would be absolutely lost in the woods, wouldn't we, Ian?
1: Yeah.
0: Yeah, totally. So can you tell us how the PCFA specialist care nurse program works, Tony?
3: Okay, well, there's 120 nurses in Australia that are prostate cancer nurses, and if you're lucky enough to get one, there are a lot of blokes that don't get them, so we need a whole lot more. What happens is that they actually develop a pathway and an understanding, and the pathway to give you an understanding to some of the options you have with your diagnosis of prostate cancer. So when you go in there, they'll look after things like you need a little bit of mental support, they'll help that. Family support, they'll help with that. They'll help you with exercise support, getting you into support groups so you can find other fellas that have the same problem. But any support you need, any questions you have, like when I first got told I had prostate cancer, I had to get a specimen done. And I got to say, I wasn't looking forward to it until I sat down with my prostate cancer nurse who told me, this is what's going to happen.
0: So they can sort of, arm you with information, Tony, and it sort of it alleviates some of the mind stresses, I'm guessing.
3: Absolutely. I went for about 6 weeks, I wouldn't go to sleep because I was afraid that I wasn't going to wake up. And I'm not scared of dying, but I was just afraid I wasn't going to wake up. And I'm not quite ready to sort of say I'm not going to wake up yet. So I rang up my prostate cancer nurse and I said, Mel, I have this problem. She said, what's going on? I said, I haven't slept really well. I've had to have no more than 2 hours sleep a day in the last 6 weeks. She said, what's going on? I said, well, I don't know. All of a sudden, I've become afraid of this thing. And she said, come and see me. And we discussed it at some length. And she found a support group for me. She put me into exercise. So from someone who was just doing a bit of walking, now I go to the pool twice a week. I do water aerobics and all that sort of thing at the pool. I'm in a support group, and I also exercise with a physiologist once a week.
1: Yes, you're making me feel like a slob.
0: Yeah. Ian's feeling the shame just at the minute now, Tony, after you've listed off all those activities.
3: But I put one of our guys in who was having trouble with continence. And it's something that does happen with prostate cancer. So I sat down with him and a prostate cancer nurse because he didn't have one. And let me just set a scenario for you guys. Here is a guy who's 65 who sleeps on a floor on a plastic sheet because he's incontinent.
0: Yeah, that's going to be tough on the mind, isn't it?
3: Yeah. So I took him into a prostate cancer nurse and we got help to get this man off the plastic sheet. We got help to get this man back to some sort of normality where his friends would stick around because even his kids used to say to him, Dad, you smell. Yeah. And they wouldn't come and see.
0: Yeah, that's tough stuff.
3: That's the sort of work that prostate cancer nurses deal with. And I sat there and listened to this nurse go through a list of programs and then get a doctor to help this bloke. Now, he came to us wearing a hat down over his eyes, wearing sunglasses.
0: Yep.
3: We got involved with this man, and the nurses took over, and they have turned this man into a vibrant, useful human being again.
0: Yes, which obviously helps his self-esteem and, picks him up. Picks him up mentally.
3: Yeah.
0: Well, it sounds like an amazing program, Tony.
3: Oh, look, and can I tell you something?
0: You most certainly can.
3: At the moment, it's under threat.
0: Is that a funding threat, Tony?
3: What they're going to do is they're looking at joining the nurses up with the McGrath Foundation, and you know Half of the nurses have already said we're not going to be there. We don't know what our job's going to be. So it's really important, more important than ever at this point in time, that we distinguish prostate cancer from breast cancer. And I have the greatest love for the McGrath Foundation.
0: Yeah, absolutely.
3: But we have guys that have prostate cancer. We do get guys that get breast cancer.
0: Yes.
3: And the McGrath Foundation are probably terrific at that. But we need to support our prostate cancer nurses. It's so relevant because we have different problems.
0: Yes, that's surprising. It does make sense. Ian, you've got something there?
1: Yeah. So the federal government, in their wisdom, have withdrawn funding from the nurses program.
0: I think I read an article about that recently, yeah. Did I?
1: I don't know.
0: I did see something about, prostate cancer funds going over to the McGrath Foundation.
1: Now, the prostate care nurse program, they've been developing that for years. They're specifically trained and totally dedicated. And, to hear that many of them just don't want to continue, it's just going to destroy the program.
0: Yeah, well, that's. Is there anything that, like in getting in touch with your local representatives and things like that, Tony? Do you think that that's worth it, or has the decision already been made?
3: No, we're already starting to get in touch with local members, and we're actually through our group, we're actually planning a day that we're going to have a little bit of a vigil. I'm going to call it a vigil rather than anything else, because it's we want to get as many women, as many men as possible together to fight this situation, or to fight this ridiculous situation that the federal government have put us into.
0: I'm guessing it's bean counters that have come to these decisions sometimes, and you do scratch your head. It's like, the values here, you can see the value in it. So why would you want to, take it away? Basically, it seems like a crazy idea.
3: Well, yes, it is, and I don't quite get it, but I can tell you one thing: to take this same program with training that's not as good as what the PCFA do is double the price.
0: So it doesn't make economic sense when you look into it like that, yeah.
3: It's double the price.
0: That's crazy.
3: And that is just absolutely ridiculous. And I think you can say everything you like about having a little green card, but you change the services around to suit the little green card, but you don't change the services to suit the people that need the services.
0: And that's what's most important, is that it's the people that are needing the services.
3: Absolutely. And I mean, a man is entitled to the same type of health care. Men's health is just as important as women's health. And as I said, we give to the McGrath Foundation every year for the cricket game. My wife and I give to them.
0: Yep.
3: Okay, so, I have no beef with the McGrath Foundation at all, and I think women's health is just as important as men's, but men need to stand up and fight for their health rights.
0: So this would be through the Prostate Cancer Foundation of Australia. So how does that tie into the PCFA Specialist Care Nurse Program? Tony.
3: Okay. The Prostate Cancer Foundation, their mantra is, and what we do is we do research. We put a lot of money into research. We've just given Peter MacCallum Hospital, their research department have just got $4.3 million for our 30th anniversary this year.
0: Okay.
3: To continue research. Awareness, which is where our going out and talking to people goes, and support. So it started 30 years ago, and the man who started it was a great radio and television man, was Roger Clemston.
0: Yeah, right.
3: Roger got prostate cancer, and Roger found that there was nobody he could talk to or nobody who knew anything. He was just given, there's what you've got, this is what we do, which is chop it out. That was 30 years ago.
0: Yeah, and little else on the side of that.
3: His Rotary Club in Lane Cove joined forces with Roger Climston, and they went out and started the Prostate Cancer Foundation, and they started building these services, like the nurses, like research. And the research that's happening in Australia, and we're the best in the world, all carried on because of Roger Climston.
0: Yeah, so, and this was 30 years ago or more that he started this off.
3: Just over 30 years yeah. ago, and our patron is the Governor General of Australia. She's our patron. And, yeah, Roger did a great job, and he really left a wonderful legacy for men.
0: Yeah, it's amazing. Because it needs to keep being supported, doesn't it? By not only by the public, but by our beloved governments, with funding programs. For those that have just joined us, we're chatting with Tony Morrissey, a support worker with the PCFA Specialist Care Nurse Program, and we have Ian Rice joining us in the studio from the Gully Market, and the Gully Market's making a $2,500 donation.
1: Yeah,
3: Love an ice cream and a coffee.
0: Oh, ice cream and a coffee too. Oh, the sweetener on top.
1: And Tony will be at the market on Saturday and have a little information stand.
0: Lovely.
3: Yeah.
1: Mel, one of the nurses, is hoping to be there.
0: Okay, yeah. So she's one of the nurses in the program.
1: She's my assigned nurse and Tony's assigned nurse.
0: Oh, okay. Oh, that'd be nice, yeah.
1: Yeah, so she's hoping to be there. And I have paid tribute to one of our storeholders. He hadn't been at the market for a few months. There's two brothers.
0: Yeah.
1: And one of them just died last Monday from prostate cancer.
0: Prostate cancer.
1: And I've asked his brother to come down with his partner.
0: Yeah.
1: To be there for the presentation of... Well, we don't present a cheque because we don't have cheques anymore.
0: Yeah, yeah.
1: It's just a presentation.
0: Yeah, yeah.
1: And I've been down there and I've asked his older brother to do the presentation. Yeah. And he was just wrapped.
0: Nice. Yeah, nice. Yeah. Oh, that's a nice gesture.
1: Yeah.
0: That's a nice gesture indeed. And Tony, with the you'll have a little stall there, an information stall, so people can find information about this program at Prostate Cancer Foundation of Australia and take out some flyers and things to take home and do some further investigations.
3: Certainly will. We'll have some support group flyers. We'll have Why Should I Be Tested? Plus, we can talk to people about what the nurses do. And if Amelia comes along, then we'll be able to talk with
1: Amelia
3: as well. Mel.
1: Yeah.
3: Oh, Mel's coming there.
1: Yeah.
3: I'm seeing her this morning at 9:30.
0: Oh, there you go. You can give her a gentle reminder there, Tony.
1: if she's available.
0: Yeah, about Saturday.
3: Yes.
0: Yeah, so this is...
3: Can I just tell you something quickly?
0: Yeah, sure, Tony.
3: 79 blokes every day get diagnosed with cancer.
0: 79 a day?
3: Cancer. Every day. So it's 29,000 a year.
0: It's a significant number, and
1: And that's the ones that get tested.
0: Yes, I'm guessing, you know, as with all cancers, earlier detection means better chances of...
1: Well, my motto is get tested, because getting detected early saves lives.
0: Yep.
1: Getting tested late, maybe too late.
0: Maybe too late.
3: Yeah, yeah. 100%.
0: That's good advice there, Ian, from somebody who knows...
1: Yeah.
0: Living the experience of it all.
1: Yeah. I'm one of the lucky ones. I was detected very early.
0: Yes.
1: Yeah.
0: So that's the key to it all. And this is, I guess, where, you know, men sheds and things like that, where it is a group of, you know, let's say older generation gentlemen and things. Hello. And the idea of those was to, you know, get men together to talk about some of these issues. And you said that you go around to men sheds as part of your program, Tony.
3: I do. I think I've done about 30 men's sheds in Victoria.
0: Yeah, great.
3: And, you know, you sometimes, you know, pinch yourself and go, how the hell did I end up here? But I'm going off to do one at the tax department in a couple of weeks.
0: Yeah, okay. Yeah, well, I suppose a lot of men work in the tax department.
3: That's probably an easy way for them to find me, isn't it?
0: Yeah. Oh, yeah. Don't get audited while you're there, mate. Well, although I'm sure everything's above board, Tony. Of course.
3: Well, I hope so. I'm going to blame my wife if it's not.
0: Oh,
3: well, my accountant passed away last year. So I've got to blame someone.
0: Oh, okay. Well, you can blame your late accountant, I suppose. Yeah, that's crazy. Tony, thank you so much for joining us on the program. And, yeah, good on you for getting out and about at the Gully Market, which is on every weekend at the bottom of the Mad Mile in the Upper Ferntree Gully train station car park. And this Saturday being the 19th, there will be a stand with Tony there providing some awareness and information about prostate cancer and the PCFA Specialist Care Nurse Program, and also receiving $2,500, Ian.
1: Yep. Now, Tony is known around the Box Hill Hospital as an absolute legend.
0: Are you a bit of a character around the halls and wards of the hospital, are you, Tony?
3: My own parking spot. I've been there so many times.
0: You got your own parking spot. You'd be you could trade that. That'll be a nice little side hustle for you, mate. Because parking's pretty hard around the old Box Hill Hospital. Don't know how that would look on your tax return.
3: No, that'd be a benefit, wouldn't it?
0: Yeah, surely. Yeah, that's a community contribution right there. Well, thanks so much for joining us on the program, Tony.
3: Pleasure.
0: And, yeah, we wish you all the best and may the program, you know, survive in its current form, if not get improved, with some more funding. And, again, how people might be able to help Tony in as far as this decision that's recently been made by the federal government.
3: We'll have some more stuff about that in the next week. And I might even give you a call, Phil, and we might have an opportunity, if it's at all available, to talk about what our program's going to be.
0: Yeah, sure, mate. That's what community radio is all about. And as I mentioned before, we're in the midst of our radiothon, and it's about the community supporting their local community radio station so we can continue to provide the opportunities for people such as yourself and Ian to come on air and share your story.
3: Thank you so much. It's been an absolute pleasure talking to you this morning because, as I said to you earlier, I love radio.
0: Yeah, good on you, mate. May the medium live on forever.
3: It's, absolutely. Well,
0: it's one of these mediums that does work when the internet goes down if you're on the FM frequency. So,
3: Well, because the problem is when you get to my age, you've got to know how to work the internet.
0: Yeah, don't bother, mate. It's not worth it, I'm going to say. Good on you, Tony. We've been chatting with Tony Morrissey, support worker for the PCFA Specialist Care Nurse Program, part of the Prostate Cancer Foundation of Australia. And Ian Rice has joined us in the studio from the Gully Market every Saturday and Sunday down there at the Upper Ferntree Gully Railway Train Station car park. And the weather's looking good for Saturday.
1: Yeah, it's looking great. The market's still looking for additional stallholders.
0: Yep.
1: We're looking for the public to come and support this little market.
0: Yes.
1: So that we can continue to support programs such as this.
0: Yeah, with the finer weather and Christmas is just around the corner.
1: So we definitely need the support of the public to keep the stallholders
0: going. And the stallholder fees you mentioned...
1: it's only $15 for a site.
0: Yeah, that's really
1: good. It's not a car parking spot.
0: It's bigger than a car parking spot.
1: It's a 3-metre frontage and a 7 metres deep.
0: Yeah, so most marquees are like
1: three by three, so you've got a bit of room. Park behind it.
0: So with all your wares on display. Good on you. Thank you so much, Ian, for joining us on the program.
3: Great job. Thank you, Ian. I'll speak to you later.
1: No worries.
0: Bye. Good on you. Thank you, Tony. All the best, mate.
3: Thank you very much. Thanks, Phil.
0: You're welcome. 3MDR 97.1 FM is where you're at. We've got Ian Rice in the studio. Tony Morrissey joined us on the telephone there. PCFA Specialist Care Nurse Program is what we've been chatting about. And they'll be the recipient of a donation of $2,500 from the Upper Gully Market. So good on you, Ian. Thank you so much for that. May the weekend be good. The sun's going to be out on Saturday, so the market goers can get down the bottom of the hill.
1: Yeah, which is good because it means... I told Tony I didn't want him there if it was wet because, you know, he does have some health issues.
0: Yes, yeah, yeah. Now you're best off. The weather's looking great, mate. Yeah. So I looked at the forecast before. I will rattle through the forecast. We've only got about 29 minutes of the program to go. Good on you, Ian. Thanks for joining us, mate.
1: Thanks for having us.
0: You're welcome. And thank you for supporting Community Radio 3MDR as a community group subscriber. It is Radiothon time, folks, and we are radioactive. And I'm going to pop on a tune by Grand Baxter, local performer. And going back to our precious metals theme, Silver Line, and it is the title track of Grand Baxter's latest release, which was released in 2025, just last year. It is called Silver Line, here on 3MDR 97.1 FM.

0: One of the things that mattered most to me as a parent was that the Forge Institute wasn't a top-down program. Young people actually help shape what happens here. The workshops, the focus, what comes next. Their voices matter. Not as a tick box, but as an integral, formative part of how the space evolves. It means that programs stay relevant. It means young people feel ownership. And it means that they're more engaged because they've had a say. The Forge isn't about telling young people who to be. It's about listening and building something alongside them. Head to theforgeinstitute.au online or search for us on socials for more info.
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3: Soul Funk Dub will be on tap with DJ Nocton, Steve Bakamuna, Robbie Ryan, DJ Mikey Goodfellow, all spinning tunes in the downstairs jungle bar.
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5: Oh, it's going to be a cracker. On the 9th of October, which happens to be a Friday night, just to launch into the weekend. Speaking of weekends, some live music coming up at the Belgrave Hotel this Saturday, the 12th. Is it the 12th? No, 19th. Oh, bloody hell. 19th of September, nearly said October. And this Saturday, I think it's free entry. It's amazing. So do spend a little bit of money in the establishment so they can pay their bands and their staff. Cover their costs. Clint Wilson and the Ruins performing, as is Deep Steve and Cyan Brown. Triple bill of local live music at the Belgrave Hotel this Saturday, the 19th. I shall definitely be getting along to that one. So, yeah, been there for a while. And, nice to see. Haven't seen Clint Wilson and the Ruins perform for a bit. I haven't seen Deep Steve perform for a bit either, and haven't seen Cyan Brown perform ever, although Cy the Philanthropist I have seen performing. It's going to be ace. Speaking of other bits and bobs, Sunday the 20th of September we have the Homegrown Showcase at the Burringer Cultural Centre, all youngsters sharing their creative endeavours on stage. That's Sunday the 20th of September. There's plenty of other stuff happening at Burringer as well. Lucy Wise, the Salt Album Tour of 2026, is on Saturday the 3rd of October. Inventi plays Earth Symphony is a Thursday evening on the 1st of October. And Formidable Vegetable is playing on the 10th of

and doing two gigs at the Burgie, one on the Saturday, which I think has sold out, one on the Sunday. And they'll be recording that with a view of putting out a live album. Oof, love that. We're going to put on Christian Mitzi singing a beautiful song penned by Kathy Dobson. Very moving tune, this be. A Break in the Clouds. This is from Christian's Live from Burke and Wills Winery album of 2024. Christina the Astonishing has entered the building and will be firing up You Never Can Tell at 9 o'clock to keep you company for a couple of hours, and then the day just keeps on rolling on with good times and good tunes, with all these volunteer presenters popping in and doing their thing, which is another great show on a Thursday night. Check out 3mdr.com for all the Radiothon information. You can subscribe online, have a little pokey poke around the program guide, and you'll find some flavours that'll tantalise your tonal taste buds, as Pete from the Zealots Picnic does promote on his program. And, yeah, I highly recommend checking that out on a Saturday night too. So much good stuff here, there and everywhere across 97.1 FM.

The wonderful Christian Mitzi singing another wonderful performer's tune, A Break in the Clouds, penned by Kathy Dobson. What a sweet tune it is. And performed on this occasion by Christian Mitzi. You're on 3MDR 97.1 FM. 3MDR's Radioactive Radiothon is underway. We're in week two. And I think all but two tunes of this morning's program have been Australian music. Local and not so local. We had Reb Fountain from New Zealand and the Pretenders in there as a request from Goaty, and always happy to play requests if I can track down the tunes. I've got quite a few more tunes. I've done something to my emails, and I don't know if I've accidentally deleted the email with my subscriber list in there. I'm going to have to print that out. So my apologies in not being able to remember all your names off the top of my head. As you know, I do have an Etch-a-Sketch mind. And it's been a bit extra frazzled today. I've only had, I know what that is, I've only had one cup of coffee. And I'm trying to give up cigarettes again. So, God, is it any wonder? I'm surprised I'm here at all. Hope you're doing well out there, folks. We're looking for a top of 15 degrees and showers possible for Melbourne, around about 3 millimetres for Nam there. 1 to 5 millimetres of rain possible. 13 degrees, the top temperature. It's looking good for the weekend. So if you can get to the Upper Gully Market, the Gully Market at the Upper Fairtree Gully train station car park, and support the market, and they can continue supporting community groups such as the PCFA Specialist Care Nurse Program, part of the Prostate Cancer Foundation of Australia, where the Gully Market's handing over a $2,500 donation. We had a chat with Tony Morrissey, one of the support workers for the PCFA Specialist Prostate Care Nurse Program. This morning, hope you enjoyed that chat. Get yourselves tested. Early detection is, yes, most important. 10 minutes to the end of the program, I feel like I'm falling over, and that's going to lead me to Skyscraper Stan, I Fell Over, here on 3MDR 97.1 FM. And then we'll see if we can limp to 9 o'clock and hand you over to Christina the Astonishing, for you never can tell.

0: I might have fallen over. That was Skyscraper Stan and the Commission Flats. Last year's tune, going back to 2015, and the Skyscraper Stan and the Commission Flats performing at the Bergie Band Room on the 10th and 11th of October, same weekend, after 3MDR's Radioactive fundraiser. Good on you, Buffy. Nice to hear you on the text line this morning. Thank you so much. Enjoying Revolver on a Wednesday night with a revolving cast of legends presenting the flavours of their choosing. And it's more than a Neapolitan ice cream. It's a total mixed bag of tunes. You can check that out on a Wednesday night right after Dan's Audio Blast and right before the Dotted Line. You're on 3MDR 97.1 FM, 4 minutes to 9 o'clock. The Imaginary Friend Show is going to limp it all the way to the end. Yes, Vinny, I may have had a cup of tea and a biscuit yesterday. And, it wasn't an overly late night last night. But, yeah, sometimes it's a bit of a battle to get up at 4:30 in the morning, which I didn't. I got up at 5. Thanks to Dottie. Thanks to Michelle for printing off the subscriber list to the Imaginary Friend Show. Good on you, Dottie. Thanks, Elsie the ukulele. Tink, tiddly, tink, tink. Chris from Poor Excuse, Best Friend for Life performer subscribers. Walter and Griffin the horse. Brr, brr, brr. Walter's a human. Hello, Walter. Griffin is a horse. Best Friends for Life. Gregory and the family over in St. Petersburg or Youngstown, Ohio. Vinny from Altona Meadows. Thank you, mate. Thanks for your text messages this morning. Ajara Bora, Culture Business Subscribers. Pontius Pilot, I think, came over from Gospel with Stew, which is on hiatus. Tony from Springers. Hello, mate. Long-time supporter and contributor. Vesna from Frankston. Love to you. Old Sheppy Shepdog, former subscriber and virtuoso on the Mississippi saxophone. Callum from Lilydale. Mimsy and Slingsby from Forest Hill. Nice to see you over the weekend. Pete, another best friend for life from Cooey Rupp. Also going to give a shout out to Jean from Upway as a best friend for life. Hippie from Clematis and Rob and Deb from Menzies Creek. Hanu from Clematis, longtime supporter of Community Radio 3MDR 97.1 FM. Gazza and the family. Sue and Stuart from Selby. Kath and Veronica from Upway. Stu and the family from Clayton. Thank you very much. Roger Ramjet and the American Eagles. Patrick McCarthy. Hello, mate. From Mumbok, former presenter, used to do a wonderful show, The Subway Walls, on a Saturday night. And there's still wonderful shows on Saturday nights, don't get me wrong. Pat did a great show for quite a few years and then got busy with family and work. The Parishes, hello, Roddy and Alex, Hannah and Jake down there in Hobart. Looking forward to catching up with you at some stage or other. Finny the Ginger Ninja, meow, meow. In the great cattery in the sky. Beautiful Pam cakes, North Wanny, Windy Wanny. Is it windy this morning, Pam? Hope you and old Chippy Ship Dog are well. Lozzer and Tan bobbing up and down in a boat on the some lakes, Mile Lakes in New South Wales. Wonderful stuff. And observing nature. The Flying Frog. Thank you. Rip, rip, rip. Bruce the Goose. Oh, Bruce. Hello, Bruce. Good morning to you. Nice to have your company, and good on you, young fella, supporting community radio. Love it. We have Walter's third cousin, formerly of Belgrave South, now out in Castlemaine. And Chris was on the wireless, joined the Tool Time Boys on Thursday. It was good fun. Katie over there in New Zealand. Hello, mate. Hope you're well. Heike from Belgrave. Zavez Lachey, best friend for life. Cat, meow, meow. Thank you very much. Small-time, big-time business subscribers. The Gully Market. We had a chat with Ian Rice and Tony Morrissey this morning.
1: That was a very nice chat.
0: Oh, you enjoyed, enjoyed that. Hello there, Christina.
1: Yes. Good morning. Press the wrong button.
0: Awesome. Well, keep your finger on that one because I've still got a couple of names to rattle off.
1: Oh, carry on. Carry on.
0: We have Craig Cigar and a member of Primary High performing at the fundraiser gig on the 9th of October. It's going to be ace. Owellan Community Group subscribers. And they're the Outer Eastern Local Learning Employment Network, and they get in touch with 3MDR and then send students for work experience. which is pretty cool. Lots of kids get experience, and that's because of our subscribers supporting the station so we can provide those opportunities. Alicia is a subscriber. The Hounds of the Baskervilles. That's a new one. Hello, the Hounds of the Baskervilles.
1: I'm intrigued.
0: To the Hounds of the Baskervilles. Thank you very much. I'm intrigued too. Eastern Newsbeat, Channel 31, Digital 44 on a Monday mornings. Community group subscribers. A local band, or not so local band. I think members are local and not so local. King Charles Manson. And last but not least, the North Dandenong Gospel Choir. That brings us to the end of the program. Thank you so much for everyone getting in touch, everyone hopping online and subscribing. Really appreciated your company. And it's time for Christina the Astonishing to look after you for a couple of hours with tunes.
1: Happy Tuesday.
0: Happy Tuesday to you too, Christina. Looking forward to listening as I hurdle to work.
1: Hurdle-durdle.
0: Yeah. All right, mate. Thank you.
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5: A very happy Tuesday morning to you all, and welcome to You Never Can Tell with me, Christina the Astonishing. 2 hours of whatever happens next, and plenty.

Good morning, everybody, and thanks to all those people who are joining in. Yes, I decided to give us all a dose of moonbeams, sunbeams and rainbows to get us in the mood. But yeah, sing a song. You know, I'm pretty sure I've got a few that you can sing along to today. So welcome to show number 98 of You Never Can Tell here on 3MDR Mountain District Radio. And good morning already to Tan and Laurie, who are singing along. Now, I think you're paddling somewhere in New South Wales, so you've probably started something up there. Yeah, lovely. Lovely to hear from you. And good morning to John from the Paris end of Belgrave. Yes, Karen Carpenter. What a voice. And first things first, I'd like to acknowledge the Wurundjeri and Bunurong people of the Kulin Nation as the traditional owners and custodians of the land that 3MDR broadcasts from. I pay my respects to elders past and present and emerging leaders and recognise that sovereignty over these lands was never ceded, always was and always will be Aboriginal land. And for those of you that may not have noticed yet, this is the second week of Radiothon. So lots to tell you and lots of great music. And I think I'll start with some more music first of all. Now, this is a lovely little song. Obviously, we've just listened to Sing with the Carpenters from back from 1973. And now I've got a track from the Family Shoveler Band from a 2022 album, Grow Do It. And it's called Waya Waya, which means food of the country. And the reason, look, this is... Well, I've written loads of notes about this, so I'll sort of praise it. Waya Waya, the traditional song, comes from Karajari country in Western Australia's northwest and was sung by Family Shoveler Band's great-great-great-great-grandmother as she walked between Broome and Bidyadanga gathering food. When she arrived, she planted a baobab tree seed, an important bush food in the Kimberley, which grew into the tree that still stands today. And this song was written in partnership with the 2022 United Nations World Food Forum, and the song highlights the importance of Indigenous food systems and the need to preserve the ancient culture they have sustained for thousands of years. And the song was also written as a collaboration with WA-based permaculture funk swing band. Yes, I did say that, permaculture funk swing band, Formidable Vegetable, who we all know is going to be playing at Burringer on Saturday, 10th of October. But rather than go into much more detail, I'd just like to play you the song. And I'm just flipping over. I'm having to do a lot of multitasking today because I've got my notes. So now they're on the same laptop that I'm using to play the music. Now that's a pretty big goal for me. And good morning to Gisela too. Yes, we've had a good start. Let's just keep it going now. So this is Family Shoveler Band with Waya Waya.

You're listening to 3MDR 97.1 FM, and this is You Never Can Tell with Christina the Astonishing during week two of our magnificent radiothon. This is the year of the volunteer, and we just love connecting with our community. And we do an awful lot of work getting our songs together. Probably takes me roughly 3 days, not continuously, but maybe 3 days of thinking about what I'm going to play and then trying to shuffle it all around and then going, no, that's not right. And I'm always writing notes right at the last minute, which I left behind today, which is why I'm on one device only. But that's good. My iPad will be fully charged next time I go to look for it. But yeah, community is just so important. And 3MDR is being radioactive with our community. We've got talent, passion, and creativity. And that is on steroids for the whole of the radiothon, which is why, you know, we're real people with real shows. We create our playlists quite lovingly, share the knowledge and passions. And, you know, when we're not being volunteers for 3MDR, quite a lot of us are in music. Like, I do a bit of backing vocal. I do do the occasional open mic again now, which is quite nice. And there are some amazing musicians in this place, which is probably what brought us all here together. And that's why we give our time for free. But we do need a little bit of help on an annual basis and, well, all the time, really, just because there are so many behind the scenes overheads that have to be paid that have nothing to do with the volunteer skills we bring. It's all about, as we always say, just keeping the lights on. So if you could subscribe, that would be fantastic. And by subscribing, you can go in the draw for one of several prizes. I'm just going to randomly pick from these. So there's a $50 voucher from the Quarry Bakehouse in Upper Ferntree Gully. And there's a food experience voucher for two, which is massive because it's got 7 savoury dishes and a dessert. And that's the independent in Gembrook. A super cool long sleeve disco top from Unhinged Fringe. Now, this is interesting because I've got something to say about disco a bit later on. And, of course, my favourite is the Magic Pants, locally handmade stretch cotton corduroy from Wilga Clothing in Callista. I did say I was going to check those out last week, so it's still on my list of things to do. And if you're a band and you want to promote something that you're doing, text in on 04971 202000. Let me say that again, 04971 202000, and I'll give you a shout out this morning. But if you subscribed, you could go in to the draw to win one of two $50 vouchers from Upway Music or a $500 custom merch package from Small Time Big Time, not to be sniffed at. Anyway, getting back to our talented performers here. One of our favourites, Mr. Norman Weekly, is in a band called Deep Steve, and I bought this album a bit late in the day, but every track on this single, on this album, All Out of Luck, is a banger. And this is Don't Ask Me Why. And here we go.

0: That was a track by The Front Bottoms called Tie-Dye Dragon. And I just randomly purchased that on Bandcamp one day. I'd gone in on Bandcamp Friday and bought a few things I'd already planned to do. And then I thought, right, let's just be totally random. And I found this album from 2018 called Anne. And this is the second track I've played from that. But yeah, this is a band from New Jersey. So just very occasionally, mainly I play Australian music because there's so much to discover. But yeah, every so often I didn't even check where it was from, and I thought, yes, this will do nicely. Now I've got a brand new track from, now I'm going to do some station announcements followed by a brand new track called Old and Weary, which is from an EP called Old and Weary, which was released earlier this month. And some Melbourne-based independent artist, Gil Zelwa. And, it's just beautiful. But remember I said about the announcements? Pew,
1: 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Take that, you dirty varmint.
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Nice little track there from Squeeze with Up the Junction. That comes from 1979 album Cool for Cats, which was probably one of their most famous songs. And Squeeze is Chris Difford and Glenn Tilbrook, who've been around for yonks and yonks and yonks, and at one time were hailed as the heirs to Lennon and McCartney's throne. Now, I'm just going to play another song and then I'm going to have a little chat with you. And hang on, let's lay. This is a track by Sadie Musto, great friend of 3MDR. And this came out, I think, in May this year. So it's Sadie Musto with Griffin Morris with Find My Peace.

Beautiful track there from, can you tell that I'm multitasking again? Yes, that was from Sadie Musto and Griffin Morris with Find My Peace. Now, we've just had a flood of subscriptions that warms the cockles of my heart. First of all, we had Lazy Jane has subscribed to the Big Note. Thank you so much. And then the magnificent Giesler has subscribed to, amongst others, got four subscriptions here, has subscribed to my show. I'm super chuffed. Thank you so much. And Giesler has also subscribed to the Imaginary Friends show, the Music Garden, and an acoustic companion. All fantastic choices there. That's the beauty of 3MDR. We've got something for everyone, and we know quite a few listeners who like everything because of what we bring to our shows, I suppose. But thank you so much. Now, if anyone else wants to... there is another one. Oh, there's two more now. Major and Isadora have subscribed to the Imaginary Friends show as well. And Disco Pickles has subscribed to Songs from Under the Floorboards. That is just wonderful. Songs from the Under the Floorboards with Brett on Thursday afternoon, 5 till 7. Thank you. 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Concession, youth or pet is $35. Performer, artist is $65. A band, collective, oh my gosh, there's even more coming in. Stop Press, right, band, collective is $85. 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Business is $150, and Friend for Life is $1,200. I do a lot of mine under the Pets and the Offbeat Friends. I've subscribed most of my musical instruments, and the others will get their turn to make a choice this year as well. So thank you all very much, and good on you. Good on you all for doing this. Now, who else can I tell you about? Now I've got to multitask by pressing this button here so that I can scroll, because they've all disappeared from the screen because others have replaced them. Right, now where did we get to? We got to Disco Pickles, and then we also have David for the Imaginary Friends show, and David and Georgia for Swell Dames, and Dave in Curra, Queensland for the Music Garden. All fantastic choices. This is wonderful because it's just pushing up it's pushing down the amount we need to raise. As our wish list goes down,

down. So our subscriptions have gone up. So that's fantastic. Now, I'm waffling. So every time that I waffle and wonder what I'm going to say next, it's really important to play a song. This next track, this goes out to Dan from, hang on, I'm looking behind me because I'm having a moment. Daniel from Do Your Thing. This is a track for you. This is called Pony, and it's by Leah Senior. And ages ago, in the early days of my show, which is now at nearly 100, I met Dan in the kitchen one day when I was doing some work in the office, and he was talking about some of his favourite singers, and he said, "Oh, I'll give you a list of some good songs." And he wrote me this lovely little note. Have I got it? I did have it, but it could have fallen out of my book. Oh, here it is, yeah. He just wrote me a lovely little note with all the albums that he recommended that I should get and which one I should get first, etc. And it sat in the bottom of my bag for a while, and then I found it and thought, oh, well, I went to Bandcamp and bought these. And that's where I discovered Leah Senior with this track called Pony. So good on you, Daniel from Do Your Thing, who has a very gorgeous late night radio voice. I'll just say that. Anyway, here we go. Leah Senior. I'm not waffling anymore. This is 3MDR. You're listening to You Never Can Tell with Christina the Astonishing, and it's week 2 of our Radiothon.

0: What can I say? Liz Stringer, Little Fears, Little Loves from the album First Time Really Feeling. I think that was 2020, 2021. Somebody will tell me. But as John from the Paris End of Belgrave has just said, that is just musical comfort food. And a big hello to Glenn up north in Cairns. Is going to be subscribing to the show, but has had a little glitch. So don't you worry, we're fixing all these things in the background. Just keep trying if you ever have that, because sometimes these things happen for no reason. But as Glenn suggested, it's probably the site being overwhelmed by everybody rushing to subscribe. And I should probably look to see. No, I haven't got anything in at the moment. And, I've got something to tell you about Radiothon. As you will have noticed, you know, that there are lots and lots of double ups going on at the same time. So we're going on different people's shows. It's like last week I had Graham Billy Bill in, and that was great fun because we just shared tracks with one another, which is all very good. Now, this week I've been a bit, you know, laid back, and I thought, oh, well, I'm going on to the Soft Revolution with Rari this afternoon at 2 o'clock to have a little chat. And tomorrow afternoon I'm going on to Sidetracks with Cam from The Big Note. So we're muscling in on Sidetracks tomorrow afternoon between 3 and 5. And then I'd already invited John onto my show. So that will be this time next week from 9 a.m. to 11 a.m. But because we remember the same school disco tracks, if you like, so we've decided to zhuzh things up a bit. So my show next week, which is Combo with John, so we'll be doing like one song each, probably a bit like dueling banjos, although we will have the battle of the weekly song. So I'll have a Fred Smith one, and John will do really easily with Steely Dan track of the week. But we're going to call it the Golden Age of Brunch Time Disco, because we're going to have a disco between 9 and 11 next Tuesday morning. So if anyone fancies coming in to have a little bit of a boogie, like bust some moves, we are going to find our best, our corniest, our most amazing earworms. So if anyone fancies that, we'll promote it again tomorrow, but that's what we're planning for next Tuesday. And then for week 4 of the Radiothon, Paige from the Imaginary Friend show and me from the next show along are going to double up and do a 5-hour show where we talk rubbish, play songs, and hopefully people will pop in. That's what I'm hoping. Sent out a few invites already, so it's all looking good. So just remember that if you want to come in next week the Golden Age of Brunch Time Disco, which a brunch time for some of us starts between 9 and 11. So that's why. Anyway, more about that later, I'm sure. And, right, we've just listened to Liz Stringer. Oh, we better play some station announcements now.
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